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It's like this. Oh, my mama told me there'll be days like this. Oh, my mama told me there'll be days like this.

Missed out on this week's biggest stories? 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
4: 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He's not on the River Nore or the Barrow. No. He's in the Alps in Sondrio.
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6: 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The blaze broke out at a premises in the Pollerton Big, Hackettstown Road area.
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4: 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No. He's in the Alps in Sondrio.
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6: 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The blaze broke out at a premises in the Pollerton Big, Hackettstown Road area.
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1: Kicks it over the crossbar, and Muckley will be the All-Ireland champions. 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

green, your black, white, beige, chola descent, your Lebanese, your Orient. Whether life's disabilities left you outcast, but leader teased, rejoice and love yourself today, cause baby, you were born this way.

Lady Gaga to get us up and running today. That's called Born This Way. Hello there and good morning and welcome along. It's Wednesday. It is May the 27th and it's John Walsh on the radio until 10 o'clock today. Hopefully we can have some of your company along the way. We really would like that. The Fairstone Kilkenny text and WhatsApp line is now open. It's 083 306 9696 if there's anything you'd like to tell us or share with us. And of course, if you're entering any of our competitions, please make sure you include your full name and address. Getting lots of guesses on the mystery voice already this morning. Not surprised. It's €420 today. Oh, Wednesday, midweek, €420 free money. Yes, please, and thank you very much. Check out the wrong answers. Clever thing to do. There's quite a lot up there. So blind guessing is not going to get you a win on the mystery voice. Never a crossword, still proving very popular indeed, which we're delighted about. I love Never a Crossword because there's a certain person or a certain type of person who does crosswords and enjoys them and gets the gig. And it's great to have you along on the programme. We do that, of course, around about 7:45. We repeat it at 9:15 for our later risers. And it really is a test of the old grey matter. Pen and paper, you can't beat it. Roll the dice, which we're now loving as well. Second hour of breakfast, a general knowledge question each quarter hour, not repeated outside of that time frame. But of course, you can have fun with the family at home, also with your friends on the bus, on the way to school, your colleagues at work. And somebody gets €100 on Friday just for having a bit of fun across the week answering a few general knowledge questions. Where else would you get it? What an easy way to make a free €100. At least we like to think so. You probably need a little bit of lady luck along the way, but sure, if you're in, you're in. And if you're not in, you can't win. Now, the forecast is odd today. Very warm, generally dry and sunny until later in the afternoon, it says, when we may get some thunderstorms. I kind of felt it was in the air yesterday. While many areas will escape these, where they do hit, we're told they could be severe with lightning and hail. Top temperatures today, 22 to 29 degrees. And we all know that when we get weather that is heading for 30 degrees, you also get thunderstorms. There's a little bit of a mix going on in the skies and we might just get some thunderstorms, a little bit of hail as well. But stay safe, as you heard on our news this morning. Don't be going out in 29 degrees. You need the sun cream on. Get out for the early walk. I'm sure there's people listening on their headphones this morning already going, I'm out here, John. I'm doing it. I'm wore out, but I'm doing it before it gets too warm. We'll continue to play today's best music and your favourite songs.

0: 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Your favourite songs of all time. Big hit from the 1990s, Pulp and Common People. 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
8: Yes.
0: Wow. Yeah, Phil Collins was guest this morning. Good morning, Brian. It does sound like Phil Collins. I think we mentioned that before.
8: Yes.
0: It has a touch of the Phil Collinses about it, but he's up there as a wrong answer. Lorraine was on. She had a go at Rod Stewart.
8: Yes.
0: Yeah, he's been up there for quite a while now as well, because it does. I think initially when Rod Stewart was guest, which is weeks ago.
8: Yes.
0: We thought that sounds very like Rod Stewart, but it is neither. But thank you very much indeed. Some very interesting guesses coming our way this morning. We'll get around to them shortly. I can tell you that that is worth a nice bit of money today. That is worth €420. Wouldn't that be lovely on a Wednesday where the weather forecast is good and the weather for the rest of the week, I think even into the weekend, is not too bad at all. So €420, look forward to the weekend, whether you want to buy yourself something new or sit, as we said yesterday, in the shade with a tall glass, plenty of ice and a straw and something nice to eat. That's completely and totally up to you.
8: Yes.
0: But that is worth €420 today. Wow. 083 306 9696. Please include your full name and address. And please, please, please do the clever thing of looking at the list of wrong answers first, because then if you have something in your mind and you see it, you'll know that it's a wrong answer and you don't waste the one guess that you get each day. Remember also, it's never anything to do with politics. Why would we have anything to do with politics? Never anything to do with religion. Never anything to do with royal families. And always somebody we deem to be world famous. They have done something in the world that has made them known in, I suppose, every country in the world. Somebody will know who we're talking about, because in all countries in the world, there are people with different interests. So they'll be interested in music, they'll be interested in film, they'll be interested in science, they'll be interested in writers, they'll be interested in all sorts. And the name that is attached to this person will have done something that will make them known to people in most countries in the world. That's the plan, at least. This is Nice to Meet You. This is Niall Horan.

That's Niall Horan, and that's called Nice to Meet You on KCLR Breakfast. We're heading for our news headlines. Around about 7:30, Edwina's here, taking us closer. Oh, we love this man on Breakfast. And indeed, right across the station, today's best music with Teddy Swims' brand new song, Mr. Know-It-All. She

0: Teddy Swims. That's Mr. Know-It-All. That is his brand new song on the radio. Bank Holiday Sunday fundraiser night. Yes, you're being asked to join us this Sunday, May 31st, for a fantastic night in the Crosspatrick Pub in Crosspatrick in aid of the North Kilkenny CFR Group. Doors open from 8 o'clock with just €5 as the entry fee. They have live music from P.O. Luby from 9 o'clock, plus plenty of raffle prizes on the night. Three strips for a fiver. Great way to spend the bank holiday Sunday. 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A huge thanks to everyone for your continued support. So if you're around the area of the Crosspatrick Pub this Sunday evening, pop in and say hello and support them. A concert in aid of St. Mary's Church in Bagnallstown this Wednesday evening. Tullow Choir, Cor Boru, HSE Choir, St. Andrew's Men's Choir. 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They're costing €20, but a great night guaranteed. Again, if you're in the area of St. Mary's Church in Bagnallstown this evening, go along, say hello and support their cause. It is KCLR Breakfast. Edwina's next with our news headlines.
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2: 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Here's a letter that was submitted last year.
3: I'm one of the children of Ireland and I love to create. Some of us build things, some of us draw, some of us dance, some of us imagine quietly. But all of us have ideas. And Cruin Union Nanoag is our day that says, your ideas matter. It's not about winning or being the best. It's about making something, anything, that's ours. Like a song with no words, a drawing that makes no sense, a robot made from cereal boxes, a dream that doesn't need permission. Thank you for helping give us a National Day of Creativity.
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0: KCLR Breakfast on this Wednesday morning, May 27th. The weather forecast very warm today, generally dry and sunny until later in the afternoon when we may get some thunderstorms. Ooh. While many areas will escape these, where they do hit, we're told they could be severe with lightning and hail. Wow, we're getting it all. Top temperatures today ranging 22 to 29 degrees. So if you are getting out in the garden, as we heard earlier, make sure you're covered head to toe in the old sun cream and the sunblock. Stay safe. It's lovely weather. It's lovely to be out, but don't do anything silly like sitting out in very, very hot temperatures. Mind you, yesterday, you wouldn't have sat out in it for too long. It was intense heat yesterday, and most brave people probably sat in the shade or sat indoors with the blinds down. Our Edwina is here. She has our news headlines.
4: Thanks, John. Good morning. Well, while Carlow was one of the country's hottest spots yesterday, it's Kilkenny that remains under a status yellow high temp warning today. Trochra has launched an emergency appeal to deal with an outbreak of Ebola in the Democratic Republic of Congo, and NASA's laid out its plans for a permanent base on the moon. Details of these and more in our news at 8.
0: Please tell me you've looked for a job.
4: Well, why not? I'll be the moon correspondent. I always wanted to go to the moon. I always wanted to be an astronaut.
0: Now you have experience building a shed. You can build a shed
4: sure.
0: on the moon.
4: There you go. Says he, tongue in cheek.
0: I heard about your
4: Don't
0: shed building shed. Yesterday.
4: Don't mention
0: oh,
4: the
0: mention
4: shed.
0: The shed is right.
4: You remember that scene in Friends, the pivot?
0: Oh, I with the, one yeah, of the funniest
4: it was
0: things.
4: Kind of, it was kind yeah. of along those lines with my 6-year-old or our 6-year-old daughter standing there with her arms folded going, no, that's a really good job. Will I help? Can I do this for you?
0: I think you the know. Funniest part of that Friends scene mm. is when he brings it back to the store to get his money back.
4: Yes.
0: To this day, I find that one of the funniest things I've ever seen. And the girl or the woman in the shop argues him down to about $5. And he looks her straight in the face and he says, I will take it.
4: Yeah.
0: I think I laughed so much at that. One
4: but
0: of the funniest things
4: you
0: I've
4: can
0: seen
4: tell there. As well. I saw an interview that the actors had done, and they were saying it was genuinely one of the funniest to film.
0: I can
4: that they
0: imagine,
4: were breaking,
0: yeah.
4: And you can tell that the laughter in the show, like
0: real,
4: the, it's real. You know that they're holding back a lot. It's very funny. Well, it was kind of like that with the shed. Obviously, myself and Ken aren't half as funny as the cast of Friends, but it was kind of like
0: we had that one day in our house trying to get a mattress upstairs. Let's just say the person at the end of the stairs was being tasked with just sort of pushing it in the right direction. to say that they almost ended up going out through the front door, I can still see that, and it's as funny as Friends, just like you, yeah.
4: And we've all done it, haven't we?
0: We're trying to get
4: an armchair or a couch through a door that clearly was never made. For and you do wonder, don't you, when you go into people's houses, I find myself going, how did they get that in there?
0: Yeah,
4: that big glass table.
0: It's one of those things. But of course, most doors are made now to take these things. It depends on the angle. I remember
4: and
0: a
4: how
0: fridge.
4: You pivot. Yeah,
0: was it a, yeah, it was a fridge that kind of had to go sideways on an angle, and then. You're going, don't drop it, don't drop it. But you're very uncomfortable because you're twisted yourself at a very awkward angle.
4: Yeah, let's just give a shout out to all the people who do furniture removal or deliveries of bulky goods or something like that. Fair play to you, because for those of us who've maybe had to do it a handful of times in our lives, it was tough enough. But for there are people who do it every single day.
0: But the new one, Edwina Grace, the new one which has become a norm is, yes, we'll deliver it, but if you want it assembled, it'll cost you €500. And to the average man, and I put myself in that category, average man, you telling me that you want to charge me €500 to put this simple thing together? I think not. I think I'm qualified. And then
4: the average woman has to fix it.
0: Yeah, where does this go? And no, the average woman says what every average woman says. Did you read the instructions? And you go, no, I didn't. I didn't even see the instructions. Well, they're there in the box. Maybe you should have read them. Ah, yes.
4: Indeed.
0: Life.
4: Indeed.
0: Oh, life. Oh, life.
4: Desiree, is it? No?
0: Yeah. Very good, Edwina
4: Grace. Thanks very much,
0: You should be head of music.
4: Yeah, I tell you.
0: Okay,
4: it's
0: yesterday.
4: It's almost like I worked in radio for almost 30 years.
0: Yesterday we threw ice cream at you.
4: What are you throwing at me today?
0: I thought salad.
4: Oh, right, okay.
0: I thought salad.
4: Yeah, okay.
0: Yeah.
4: Yeah. Go on.
0: Everybody's having the salad.
4: Mm-hmm.
0: Okay. Ready?
4: How do you make it tasty, lads, eh?
0: What, salad?
4: Make it tasty.
0: Oh, salad is fabulous.
4: I just look at it and go, oof.
0: Yeah, but do you use a salad dressing?
4: Mm. Buy it, but...
0: Yeah, but you got to make your own. A little bit of white vinegar or cider vinegar
4: effort,
0: or red vinegar.
4: John, it's effort.
0: Here's the one yesterday that was telling me she doesn't have the life of a queen, and now it's effort to make salad dressing, mother of divine.
4: I just find it effort to make it tasty. Go on,
0: okay.
4: Go on.
0: Is everybody ready? Because Mayhem, of course, today is the last day to get your jokes in for Mayhem. What a prize, Edwina Grace.
4: How can they top John Walsh's jokes?
0: Exactly. Did you see the one on...
4: I did. Yeah. You told me that a few times.
0: It's going to get me... It's my favourite joke.
4: I know.
0: I won't tell you who told me that, but it's always been my favourite joke. Anyway... Why did the tomato blush?
4: Go on.
0: It saw the salad dressing. What's a salad's favourite bedtime story? The Princess and the Pea. What do salads do during family time? They toss around stories. And finally, why did the carrot bring sunscreen?
4: Enlighten me.
0: Because it didn't want to peel.
4: Mm-hmm. You can't beat that.
0: No. I reckon I'll be asked to the Edinburgh Fringe.
4: I hope you are.
0: I could happily stand up in the Edinburgh Fringe and go, now it's time for my ice cream routine, followed closely by my salad routine. And we're back here again tomorrow night.
4: Full course.
0: Tickets are cheap. They're only costing £30 sterling. Code of line. Ah, throw your hat at it, John. This is...

0: They're so good, and they've got a brand new song out as well. That's Coda Lion, and that is coming alive. Morning, Ag. She says, John, what you mean when you say the average woman is the average wife? You mean the intelligence of the better sex. That's exactly what I mean. Women read instructions. They sit there and they read them and they understand them. Men think, ah, no, I can look at the box. I know what I'm doing. Mind you, Hillary was on and she says, John, why do these companies even bother issuing instructions? They're usually in Klingon. No English available. And you need a degree in maths or engineering to make sense of some instructions. You see, that's my feeling exactly, Hillary. That's where I'm coming from. You look at it. A goes to B. Turn it upside down. This slots in. You'll see it in the other one. It's marked C with an orange thing. And you put that and then you go look and then you can't see the C. You can't see the orange thing. You can't see. And you just go, no, I'll do it my own way. Thanks very much.
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3: Yes.
0: Who are our listeners thinking this morning? Harry Styles, James Mason. Wow, there's a name from the past. Robert Downey Jr., Richard Wilson. I don't believe it. Victor French, Ralph Richardson, Michael McIntyre, Justin Bieber. Justin Bieber?
3: Yes.
0: Michael Winner. Oh, remember him. Kirk Douglas.
3: Yes.
0: Just some of the guesses this morning on the Mystery Voice.
3: Yes.
0: Nobody with the right answer. €420 today. Do the clever thing. Check out the wrong answers. Remember, it's never anything to do with politics, religion, royal families. Always somebody world famous. And of course, you only get one guess each day by text or WhatsApp. Please include your full name and address. 083-306-9696. Never a crossword is on the way if you fancy winning one of our much sought after lovely gold coloured pens. Meanwhile, we'll stick with the very best music.

0: Doesn't get much better than the Stereophonics and the Sun Shining, you know. That is just superb music. There's always going to be something. And that's from last year, 2025. They're still around and still making great music, and we love them here on Breakfast. Okay, it is time for Never a Crossword. Yesterday we said count who crushed jewel car. One word, seven letters. We were talking about Count Dracula. Yes, the letters for Dracula are there in jewel car. It was an anagram. Had you rearranged those letters, you would have found the count being Count Dracula. Today's clue is this. Now remember, you're playing for one of our much sought after lovely gold coloured pens. And also remember, you must include your full name and address. It's 083 306 9696. It's the Fairstone Kilkenny text and WhatsApp line if you have an answer today for us on Never a Crossword. And the clue is this. Kind of arithmetic which could make you lament. Kind of arithmetic which could make you lament. One word, six letters. What in heaven's name are we talking about today? Kind of arithmetic which could make you lament. One word, six letters. Now remember, we repeat this at 9:15 for our later risers, but for now, your clue today is kind of arithmetic which could make you lament. One word, six letters. What are we talking about?
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Boy Loco, new Irish music on the radio. That's called Praised You on Breakfast. If you've just joined us, good morning. In the next hour of the programme, we will bring you Roll the Dice. It's day three. We have two names in the draw for Friday. Somebody's going to win 100 euro, so all you need to do is get your name into that draw drum. And the only way to do it is to answer four of our questions correctly and send them on the Fairstone Kilkenny text and WhatsApp line with your full name and address if you want to be in the draw. That's the only way to do it. And of course, you need all four answers. But it's good fun. And as I said, the easiest way to make 100 euro. You won't make 100 euro anywhere easier because we allow you to Google, use your encyclopedia, phone a friend, shout at the neighbours, do whatever you like. We're not even asking you to come on air. We're just asking you to play at home in the comfort of your own home and maybe win 100 euro on Friday. The news is next.

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18: It's 8 o'clock. Good morning. I'm Edwina Grace, making your main morning news. We're in the midst of a record-breaking temperatures for May, but that brings risks with it. Kilkenny, Laois and Tipperary are among 8 counties under a status yellow high temperature warning until 6 o'clock this evening. While Carlow was one of the country's hottest spots yesterday, Metairn's facility at Oak Park recorded 29.7 degrees Celsius, which was pipped only by its sister station at Shannon Airport, where 30.5 was noted. You're reminded of the potential for heat stress and forest fires, as well as risks at water bodies. In particular, advice is to keep yourself and animals in your care out of the midday sunshine and to stay hydrated. But enjoy it while it lasts. Alan O'Reilly issued this update on Carlow weather last night.
19: It is going to be another fine day. If we look here, we can see temperatures will be the highest actually further west. So the west of the country will see some of the highest temperatures, up to 29, maybe 30 degrees again. And if we look here at the cloud cover forecast, we can see that generally lots of blue skies, but there is a risk of some cloud building and a few thunderstorms.
18: Elsewhere this morning, Trokra is raising funds for those affected by Ebola in the Democratic Republic of Congo. The rapid escalating outbreak of the disease is responsible for over 120 deaths so far in the eastern part of the country, with more than 1,000 suspected cases. Trokra say funds raised will go towards supporting families and communities already facing the impacts of the deadly disease, for which there's no cure or vaccination. Sean Farrell is CEO of Trokra and says they're very concerned about the possible spread of the virus.
20: The World Health Organization, as well as ourselves, as well as other organizations working on the ground and the local organizations we are working with, are deeply concerned that if not stopped now and prevented, that this will spread further, causing chaos and trauma for many, many communities in eastern DR Congo.
18: There are fears that a serial killer is working in one of Mexico's most popular tourist spots after 3 women were murdered in the past 2 weeks. The New York Post says all 3 bodies were found in the busy Puerto Vallarta area, leading police to believe the deaths are connected. Back home, and concerns are being raised after it was revealed there were twice as many Gardaí as deportees on board a recent government-chartered deportation flight. Correspondence released to the Public Accounts Committee and seen by the Irish Examiner shows 63 people flown to South Africa were accompanied by 133 Gardaí. PAC chairman John Brady's told The Examiner he's serious concerns. And NASA's laid out its plans for a permanent base on the moon. The space agency wants to keep a permanent presence there and believes it could end up being the size of a large city. Landers, rovers and drones are already being ordered. Jared Isaacman is NASA administrator.
7: For all we hope to accomplish in this endeavor, what we are embarking upon is extremely challenging. And we know so little from what is a combined 80 hours of lunar astronaut EVA time across the Apollo missions. And that was more than a half century ago.
18: Coming up in your main morning sports bulletin with Shane O'Keefe at 8:30, the final of the KCLR McCallum Cup between Evergreen and Freebooters has been rescheduled. It's 8:03. Your weather update is next.
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18: Generally dry and sunny until later this afternoon, when scattered thunderstorms are set to move up from the south. While many areas will escape, where they do hit, they could be severe with lightning and hail. Top temperatures today of 25 to 29 degrees in a mostly moderate easterly breeze. Right now we're at 16 degrees in Carlow Town, it's 17 in Kilkenny City and it's 18 in Ferrybank.
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18: KCLR has been informed of the following deaths: Fintan O'Neill of Viewmount, Church Road Street, Greg Cullen, and formerly of Park Weir, Bagnallstown, County Carlow. He died last Thursday peacefully at St Luke's Hospital in Kilkenny. Requiem Mass this morning at 11 o'clock in St Clare's Church, Greg Cullen, followed by burial in the Cemetery of the Assumption, Bagnallstown. Family flowers only, donations to the Alzheimer's Association of Ireland. Pascal Dunn of Castlecombe, Knocktopher, County Kilkenny, and formerly of Ballylinch, Thomastown, County Kilkenny. He died on Saturday peacefully at St Luke's Hospital. Funeral arriving to the Carmelite Friary, Knocktopher, this morning for Requiem Mass at 11, followed by burial in the Abbey Cemetery, Knocktopher. Bill Flynn Sr. of Tulla Road, Benacerrig, Carlow. He died peacefully at St Luke's Hospital, Kilkenny on Monday. Reposing at McGill's Funeral Home in Benacerrig again today from 3 o'clock. That'll be followed by removal at 5:15 to the Church of the Holy Family, Asca, arriving for reception prayers at 6. Funeral Mass tomorrow at 4 o'clock, followed by burial in St Mary's Cemetery. Christian Cudahy of Bishop Birch Place, Kilkenny. He died unexpectedly at home on Saturday. Reposing at his sister Siobhan's home, 20 Burles Walk, College Park, Kilkenny, tomorrow from 4 until 7, pausing for vigil prayers at 6. Requiem Mass on Friday morning at 10:30 in St John's Church, followed by burial in St Kieran's Cemetery. And Mary Huttony Murphy of Pollerton Big and late of 108 Kevin Barry Avenue in Carlow. She passed away peacefully on Monday at her home. Mary will repose at her home today from 4 o'clock, concluding with prayers at 7:30, with removal from there tomorrow at 2:15 to the Holy Family Church in Asca, arriving for funeral mass at 2. Burial in St Mary's Cemetery in Carlow. Family flowers only. Donations to the palliative care team. Erieste Garev Shield. 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
26: 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Sure, how else would you start your day?
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0: mind.
1: Dua Lipa to open the second hour of breakfast, and that's simply called Blow Your Mind. That's over here. That's 10 years old. 10 years old. Wow, where has that time gone? It's hour two of breakfast. John Walsh on the radio until 10 o'clock. Hopefully we find you in very good form. It's going to be another lovely day, lovely, dry, warm, sunny day. Maybe some thunderstorms in the afternoon. But on the programme today, the mystery voice is worth €420. Our Never a Cross Word is up and running. And now we're about to play Roll the Dice, where you get a chance to win €100 this Friday.
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1: KCLR. Okay, roll the dice. Question one today. Remember the rules. You need four correct answers to be in with a chance of winning that €100 on Friday. It's a bit of fun at home, around the breakfast table, in the car, on the way to school, on the bus with your friends, or indeed in work with your colleagues. Everybody can play roll the dice. And €100 is nice, considering that you're at home, there's no pressure, you don't have to come on the radio, and you can just chat amongst yourselves. Do a little bit of Googling, as I say. If you're like me, take down the encyclopedias, ring a friend in Australia, shout at the neighbours. You can do whatever you wish. It's designed with you in mind to just enjoy it and have a bit of fun while playing. So, question number one is this. What is returned in the Elvis Presley song, Return to Sender? That's question number one. Now remember, we get a question each quarter hour. They are not repeated outside of that time frame, so you need to get the questions and the answers. Make sure you're happy with the answers, and then when you have all four, you can start sending. You send them to the Fairstone Kilkenny text and WhatsApp line. It's available on 083 306 9696. And to be in the draw, we need your full name and address. So question number one this morning, it will not be repeated now. What is returned in the Elvis Presley song, Return to Sender?

0: good song, isn't it? That's Ella Langley. That is called Shoes in Texas. It is the current number one song in Ireland. And there's a great, I think, love of that crossover type music between country and pop, particularly in Ireland, where we do like our little bit of country music. Now, let's have a look at traffic. Edwina was telling you in the news at 8 o'clock reports of a crash coming in. And I can tell you that emergency services have been called to the scene of a crash in Carlow. It happened just off the N80 Tuller Road on the link route close to Walls Forge Engineering at about 8 a.m. this morning. We're told Gardaí are attending there. Not yet known if anybody has been injured, so we wish anybody involved in that all the very best. And eyewitnesses suggest that that stretch of road should probably be avoided this morning to save yourself some time. But that has happened on the N80 Tuller Road on the link route close to Walls Forge Engineering. Elsewhere in Kilkenny, the road at Knockanore is closed to traffic from its junction with Killarney Cross to its junction with Stonyford to facilitate roadworks. The road at Ruppa is closed to traffic from its junction with the road at Munnamacody to its junction with the road at Ross Roar to facilitate roadworks there. And the road at Kappa also closed to traffic from its junction with the road at Ross Road to its junction with the road at Kappa, again to facilitate roadworks there. And that's in place now, all three, until 7 o'clock this evening. It is coming up to... Actually, it's exactly 18 minutes past 8.
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3: Yes.
0: Yes, we've had quite a lot of answers on the Mystery Voice this morning.
3: Yes.
0: Nobody with the right answer, which makes it look like it could be €440 on the programme tomorrow. Names like, let's see, John Malkovich, Larry Mullen, Eric Burden, he was with the Animals many, many moons ago. John Lloyd, John Mahoney, he was the dad, I think, in Fraser Crane. Don Henley, Andy Warhol, Huey Green, remember him? Opportunity Knocks. Steven Seagal, Orlando Bloom, Kirk Douglas, Michael Winner, Justin Bieber, Michael McIntyre, Ralph Richardson, Victor French, Richard Wilson. I don't believe it, Richard Wilson. Robert Downey Jr., James Mason, there's a name from the past, and Harry Styles. Some of the names that I've mentioned this morning?
3: Yes.
0: No, I'm afraid not. None of those are the correct answer. So looking like €440 on the programme tomorrow. Question two on Roll the Dice next.
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0: Yeah, roll the dice on this gorgeous Wednesday morning. Bit of fun while you're sitting with the windows and doors open having breakfast, I hope, and enjoying the day. It's Wednesday, it's May the 27th, and it's your chance to win €100 as we play Roll the Dice. Question number two. The famous St. Andrews golf course is in which country? That's question number two today. The famous St. Andrews golf course is in which country? Now, don't send any answers. Don't do anything. You need four answers to play Roll the Dice. Once you have all four, then of course you can start texting. Check to make sure if you're a little bit iffy about one or two answers. You can always check. That's the whole simple way that Roll the Dice is played. If you're not sure, you can check and make sure that you have the right answer. We always say it's a good day when you learn something new. So if you don't know the answer and you have to learn something new, not a bad day at all. We call it Roll the Dice. It's a bit of fun each morning in the second hour of breakfast. We also tell you, of course, that we play today's best music, your favourite songs of all time, and indeed the very best of Irish, like this from Kingfisher.

0: Yeah, it's proving to be one of their most popular songs. That is Kingfisher, that is Killa. And of course, that ties a lot of people to their own GAA club. Now, if you're having a guess on the mystery voice, it makes sense to check out the wrong answers first. Patrick Stewart has been up there for ages, as has Michael Flatley, John Bon Jovi and Aidan Quinn and Bruce Forsyth. You're not going to win the mystery voice by having blind guesses at this stage. Everything that you could possibly imagine is up there. So have a check first and play the game that way. It gives you a better chance of winning. And of course, when the money is €420, we really do want to give it away. Looking like it could be €440 on the programme tomorrow. Yes, I will repeat question two and roll the dice. It is coming up to 27 minutes after eight, so we have plenty of time. And question number two is this. The famous St. Andrews Golf Course is in which country? That is question number two. Now, hold on to your answer because you are going to need all four, as I say, to enter the competition. And again, somebody on Friday is going to win money on this programme. It's worth €100 each week.
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0: Now, we've been telling you, Met Aaron are telling us that the pollen season has started. It's tree pollen, in fact. It's pine, it's birch, it's ash, it's alder and cypress. And they're telling us that right across Leinster for today, Wednesday the 27th, that pollen count is moderate today.
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0: Now, news headlines and indeed all the news of sport on the way.
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0: KCLR Breakfast, the sun is shining, the sky is blue, everybody is in great form, including you. And I'm pointing at you. Yes, you. You're in. Cheer up. Sun is shining. There's no need whatsoever to be anyway down in the mouth today, because you can really plan your day quite simply. I noticed yesterday there was less traffic. There was less people out and about walking. There was less noise. Nobody was going out with a drill or a hammer or anything like that. It all just seemed wonderful and peaceful. And you could sit in the shade and enjoy yourself. So do something similar today. They're talking about 29 degrees in this area. Edwina's here. She has our news headlines.
6: I do. Thanks, John. Good morning. Gardaí are attending the scene of a crash on the Link Road just off the N80 in Carlow. While Carlow was one of the country's hottest spots yesterday, it's Kilkenny that remains under a status yellow high temperature warning. And one of our local councillors has apparently been reprimanded following what was supposedly a joke in a party WhatsApp group. Details of these and more in our main morning news at 9.
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0: Thanks, Edwina. Shane is here with all the news of sport.
8: Good morning. We'll start with Gaelic football. The draw for the next round of the Charlton Cup was made earlier this week and unfortunately did not include Carlow. Joe Murphy's side bowed out of the competition at the weekend following a defeat to Leitrim. Despite the disappointment, manager Murphy says there are plenty of positives to take from the year.
9: Look, there's work in progress. We're still fairly new in this role. You know, unlike Carlow teams, maybe over the last probably half a century, we've something to build on. I mean, it wasn't all for naught. We've built some sort of a foundation this year. You know, we won two trophies and the big one, what we needed to win and that. So we just have to keep sort of moving forward and keep building and adding to the numbers and adding to the quality that we have there and that. And there's certainly players around the county coming into the Carlow Championship now that we'll be looking at, and hopefully they'll show the same interest as the guys that we have here at the moment.
8: Meanwhile, the Carlow hurlers still have a Joe McDonagh Cup final to look forward to next weekend. They're going to take on Laois and that one will be live on KCLR. On to soccer, the KCLR McCalmont Cup final between Evergreen and Freebooters has been moved to 2 o'clock this Saturday in Derdimis. It was originally set for 6, but the change was made following requests from both clubs due to the clash with the Champions League final later that evening. Speaking of European finals, Crystal Palace face Rayo Vallecano tonight in the Conference League final in Leipzig. Palace boss Oliver Glasner is hoping to deliver the club's first ever European trophy in what will be his final game in charge. Kick-off in Germany is at 8 o'clock. And finally, in boxing, Tyson Fury has announced plans to fight in Dublin on August 1st, 1 week after Anthony Joshua is due to return to the ring. The British heavyweights continue to edge towards a long-discussed showdown later this year. Fury revealed the plans in a video posted to Instagram from a training camp in Thailand alongside the caption, "Let's go August 1st, Dublin, Ireland." And that's your sport, John.
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0: KCLR. Okay, time for question 3 on Roll the Dice. Hopefully you have 2 correct answers at this stage. You need 2 more. And here's question 3 today. What relation are Huey, Dewey and Louie to Donald Duck? You didn't think that was coming, did you? Question 3 today. What relation are Huey, Dewey and Louie to Donald Duck? Now, that's your 3rd question. You need 1 more. Somebody has to win €100 on Friday. It might as well be you. And with the sun shining, I get to put one of my favourite songs ever on the radio. This from 1992, the fabulous Jimmy Nail. Yeah, Auf Wiedersehen Pet was one of those big TV shows at the time. And this is Ain't No Doubt, today's best music and your favourite songs of all time.
11: She says, it's not you, it's me. I need a little time, a little space, a place to find myself again, you know. Oh yeah, I know goodbye when I hear it. She smiles, but her heart's already out there.

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And then she kisses me. And somewhere I hear a door slam. 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And just to

0: You know, it's the simple things in life, really, isn't it? Great music on the radio, sun is shining, nice breakfast, day's work to look forward to. Simple things in life are always the best. That's Jimmy Nail, and that's Ain't No Doubt. And that's 1992. We've got a lovely day in store, just in case you're joining us. Generally dry and sunny until later in the afternoon. Now listen to this, because it gets interesting. They tell us we may get some thunderstorms. Now, many areas will escape, but where they do hit, we're told, there could be severe lightning and hail. And top temperatures today ranging 22 to 29 degrees. The funny thing about thunderstorms is they fascinate all of us. And while you might get a little bit scared and you think, oh, Mother Nature, they do fascinate me. I think I told this story before. I saw fork lightning only once. It was on holiday, and fork lightning that hit the ground very close to where I was. It was one of the most fascinating, I think, and probably dangerous things I've ever seen in my life. But I've never seen it before or after up that close. And Mother Nature, when she does her thing, is just incredible. So if that happens later on in your area today, just be aware of it. And as I say, it's a fascinating thing. It's Mother Nature, but don't do anything silly. And don't do anything silly in that really warm weather today. Make sure that you have your sun cream on and sit in the shade. Nobody with the right answer.
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3: Yes.
0: Yes is going to be worth €440 tomorrow.
3: Yes.
0: My advice, if you're sitting in the garden in the shade enjoying the wonderful weather, check out the wrong answers. It takes seconds. If you have Google or Yahoo or whatever search engine you use on your phone or on your computer, simply type in KCLR Mystery Voice. It will bring you straight to the page. You don't have to go looking, and you will see all the wrong answers. And then if you have a name in your head and it's not on that page...
3: Yes.
0: Well, tomorrow morning, shortly after 7, get texting or WhatsApping with your full name and address. It could yield you €440 on the programme tomorrow. The very best of Irish is our promise to you. Florence Road.

0: Launch Road from County Wicklow, that is Hanging Out to Dry, their brand new song. Today's best music, your favourite songs of all time, and like that, the very best of Irish. This competition is finishing today, and if you don't enter it, you'll be kicking yourself, because there's a really nice prize up for grabs. We want to send two people to Edinburgh. We pay for the flights, the accommodation, tickets for shows at the Edinburgh Fringe, and give you a few bob to spend while you're there. All we're asking you to do is record a joke and send it to us. You can do that via WhatsApp as a voice note. You can use the KCLR app to do it. You can take a little video of yourself and you send it to us telling a joke. The funniest joke you've heard, one that makes you laugh out loud. Or you can drop into one of the live shows at Radio Mayhem headquarters in Kilkenny. Now, I think that option is done because we're finishing the competition today and we're not out again until Friday with Brian and the KCLR Daily. So that option is gone, but the other options are still available today. Record it. You'll kick yourself if you don't. It could win you a lovely trip away to Edinburgh. I have never been there. People tell me it is a beautiful city and somewhere that we should all see before we sort of disappear off this mortal coil. So yeah, it's up for grabs and it requires a very simple recording of you doing a joke. That's all it is. Do it today. Win that prize. It's not until August, which means you have plenty of time to organise whatever you need to organise before you go away for a couple of days to the Edinburgh Fringe. So think about it, and if you decide to do it, send it today.
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0: KCLR. Okay, question number four today. Hopefully you have three right answers at this stage. Question four is this. Dictionary expert Susie Dent featured regularly on which programme? That is your question for today. Put it with all of your other answers. Make sure they're all correct, and you could be in the draw for €100 on Friday. Question four then is this. Dictionary expert Susie Dent featured regularly on which programme? One of those ones that we all watched and were a fan of, I think, at some stage. If you don't know the answer, look it up. That's the great idea behind Roll the Dice.

0: Olivia Rodrigo, former number one song called Drop Dead. Hello there and good morning. I know you're in good form because we're all in good form. The sun is shining, the sky is blue. In the next hour of the programme, two of my favourite things happen. The coffee break is one, and we also take a look back on various things that happened on this date down through the years. Boy, are we going back for that this time round. You'll enjoy it. It's a song that's very old, but a song that you will know today, no matter how old you are. You've heard this song before. There's a reason why it's there. We'll find some stories that tie in with this date. This date being the 27th of May, and also on our coffee break today. Oh, you're going to love that song as well. So lots happening in the next hour of the programme. We'll tidy up our mystery voice. We'll tidy up, roll the dice. We'll find who the qualifier is, and we'll give you the clue again for Never a Cross Word.
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0: That's Dermot Kennedy. That's Funeral. This is KCLR Breakfast, and we're heading for news at 9. John, please say hello and good morning to third and fourth classes in Skullbreed in Paulstown. They're heading off to Goran Park for the day to learn all about the horse world. Huge thanks to Eddie Scally for allowing all the children in. 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
8: It is 9 o'clock. Good morning. I'm Edwina Grace, making your main morning news today. Some Carlow schools are understood to have received what's been described as a threatening email. A number of them across the county had the correspondence this morning from an unidentified source. Some have chosen to keep their doors closed today. Others remain open. Parents will be notified directly. The incident has been reported to Gardaí and it's understood they're investigating. Stay tuned for more on this. We'll be speaking to some of the school community on the KCLR Daily between 10 and 1 today. We're in the midst of record-breaking temperatures for May, but that brings risks with it. Kilkenny, Laois and Tipperary are among 8 counties under a status yellow high temperature warning until 6 o'clock this evening. While Carlow was one of the country's hottest spots yesterday, Met Aaron's facility at Oak Park recorded 29.7 degrees Celsius, which was pipped by a sister station at Shannon Airport, where 30.5 was noted. But enjoy it while it lasts. Alan O'Reilly issued this update on Carlow weather.
9: It is going to be another fine day. If we look here, we can see temperatures will be the highest actually further west. So the west of the country will see some of the highest temperatures, up to 29, maybe 30 degrees again. And if we look here at the cloud cover forecast, we can see that generally lots of blue skies, but there is a risk of some cloud building and a few thunderstorms.
8: You're reminded of the potential for heat stress and forest fires, as well as possible dangers around water bodies. In particular, advice is to keep yourself and animals in your care out of the midday sunshine and to stay hydrated. Senior Executive Officer with Kilkenny County Council, Margot Hayes, says people also need to be mindful to not use too much water.
10: Key pressures, I suppose, obviously would be to do with water. So, you know, we would be encouraging people, you know, to be aware of water usage. Look, I suppose it's a relatively short period of time. We're being told that the temperatures will come down.
8: Nobody was injured in an earlier crash in Carlow. Emergency services were called to a scene on the Link Road just off the N80 Tuller Road, close to Walls Engineering, about an hour ago. It's understood a car hit a wall there, but those involved are said to be okay. The route has closed and eyewitnesses have told KCLR News that there is some congestion in and around the area. Kilkenny County Council is to review its policies in support of women and their families who are at risk of or are suffering from domestic violence. A motion calling for the review was tabled at the Council's May meeting by Councillors Pat Fitzpatrick and Shauna Hargon to ensure the local authority's policies align with the National Domestic, Sexual and Gender-Based Violence Strategy. Councillor Hargon said he and Councillor Fitzpatrick had consulted with local agencies prior to tabling their motion.
11: And I'd spoken to local groups like AMBER and other organisations who are working with women in situations of distress. As a school principal, I dealt with it myself, where we were welcoming kids who were coming from the women's refuge when they had to leave their own homes. And I was asking for us to ensure as a council that we are playing our part in terms of the provision of housing, in terms of supporting AMBER and the Kilkenny Rape Crisis Centre and other organisations.
8: A pony's been taken to safety from Carlow by an animal welfare organisation. The team from My Lovely Horse Rescue say they had huge support from Gardaí locally and others when called to the area yesterday. They outlined how everyone working together with one shared goal, making sure an animal is safe, is how it should be all of the time. The first of a seven-part radio series focusing on concerns and celebrations across Carlow and Kilkenny gets underway later. The hour-long Between Towns and Villages is presented by Brian Redmond and produced by KCLR News' Dermot Keyes, with guests and panellists before a live studio audience. Each programme aims to focus on a different municipal district each month and will be broadcast from a venue at the heart of the electoral area being represented. Beginning this evening from 7 to 9 p.m. with the Pilltown MD, live from the Shanty in Kilmacow, which is renowned for music gigs. Owner there is Ron Dempsey.
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8: And a Carlow councillor has reportedly been reprimanded by Fine Gael for remarks made on a party WhatsApp group. The Irish Times reports that the joke by Brian O'Donoghue, seemingly about Health Minister Jennifer Carl McNeill's feet, was quickly deleted when another group member queried it. The local representative has apparently apologised to a senior colleague, with that gesture accepted.
13: The KCLR Morning News at 9. All the latest from Carlow and Kilkenny, along with the national and international stories.
8: Trocra is raising funds for those affected by Ebola in the Democratic Republic of Congo. The rapid escalating outbreak of the disease is responsible for over 120 deaths so far in the eastern part of the country, with more than 1,000 suspected cases. Trocra say funds raised will go towards supporting families and communities already facing the impacts of the deadly disease, for which there's no cure or vaccination. Sean Farrell, Trocra CEO, says they're very concerned about the possible spread of the virus.
14: The World Health Organization, as well as ourselves, as well as other organizations working on the ground and the local organizations we are working with, are deeply concerned that if not stopped now and prevented, that this will spread further, causing chaos and trauma for many, many communities in eastern DR Congo.
8: Reports say 31 people have been killed in Lebanon after Israel's Prime Minister said he's deepening his country's latest operation there. The Israeli military's clashed with Hezbollah along the Litani River. Israel says it'll not withdraw until the militant group no longer poses a threat to residents in its northern towns. A woman in her 80s has died in a road crash in County Clare. The two-car collision happened on the R352 near Moy Moor outside Tulla at around 3:30 on Monday afternoon. The woman who died was a passenger in one of the vehicles. The driver of both cars, two women in their 50s, were taken to hospital in Limerick for treatment of serious injuries. Gardaí are appealing for witnesses to come forward. Fianna Fáil is going nuclear. At its parliamentary party meeting last night, they backed a proposal to reverse a ban on nuclear energy in Ireland. The bill will be debated in the Dáil in the coming months. Higher Education Minister James Lawless is in support of the legislation.
15: There's times the wind won't blow and the sun won't shine, and we know that to be the case. And at the moment, we have fossil fuel providing the mainstay in between. If we can swap out the fossil fuel for nuclear, at the moment, though, we can't even research it. We can't even do an exploratory examination because it's prohibited under law. So the proposal last night by my colleague, Deputy James O'Connor, is to remove that prohibition from law. At the very least, then we can commission studies and say, well, is this going to work for Ireland?
8: And people who use business jargon in the office have lower intelligence. A study has found employees impressed by corporate bull scored lower for analytical thinking and problem solving. The findings in the journal Personality and Individual Differences suggest people use the language to create inflated perceptions of their knowledge and skills. Phrases of choice that impress the workers with lower intelligence include thought sharers, active stakeholder engagement, and promising to leverage something.
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8: Generally dry and sunny until later this afternoon, when scattered thunderstorms are expected to move up from the south. While many areas will escape these, where they do hit, they could be severe with lightning and hail. Top temperatures today of 25 to 29 degrees in a mostly moderate easterly breeze. Right now we're at 19 degrees in Carlow Town and it's 20 in Kilkenny City and in Ferrybank.
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8: We're now hearing that scene of that earlier crash just on the Link Road off the N80 Tuller Road close to Walls Engineering. That scene has now been cleared and traffic is moving as normal. And our main morning news today, a number of Carlow schools understood to have received what's been described as a threatening email that's led to some of them deciding to shut their doors today. That's it for now. 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
18: Be na madri in our name the 9th or initial stick the hoopla nomad. Ach an mócháin sin nor a chaoríimiid le duine a chiontu fannig sé sin den chuoithe. Is post deacair é bheith do gharda, ach as post éag ar fiú dhéanamh.
19: Chéir is Jack sa gearda siochana inniu, is féidir iartas i dhéanú ar a nis ar publicjobs.ie.
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0: got to be careful how you say it. It's Uptown Funk, and that is Mark Ronson to open the third and final hour of breakfast. Hello there. Good morning. Welcome along. It's a beautiful looking morning out there, and we're told right across the country, beautiful morning and, well, a beautiful day in store. So get out and enjoy as much of it as you possibly can. Lovely photographs and a request that says, will you please congratulate the girls in Ballinabranagh National School? They defeated Boris in the Cumann na Bunscoil Camogie final on Monday afternoon last. A great game by both teams, but our girls came out victorious. So well done, all the girls in Ballinabranagh National School. It's nice to get a win. Jim tells me the window is closed and the fan is on. Well, I suppose that's what we have to do at this stage, Jim, just to stay cool. And if that's what you have to do, that's what you have to do. And I'm getting a lovely photograph this morning from Martina, who's in Hackettstown. And she says, John, I thought I'd share this picture with you. It's a little bantam hen. And are you ready? 22 chicks. Wow, that is stunning. And of course, that's the closest you'll ever get to them now, because once they get the legs under them, they're off and you'll never see them again. Bantams, they like to run and they run like the wind. Now, Edwina is telling me that emergency services are attending a crash scene at Broadmoor close to Callan in County Kilkenny. When we get any more on that, we will, of course, bring it to you straight away. But it's Broadmoor close to Callan. Emergency services there. If you're driving in that area this morning, please drive with caution. Never a cross word. Our clue today is this, and I'm finding it hard to say, arithmetic.
1: Arithmetic.
0: Kind of arithmetic which could make you lament is our clue. There's one word in your answer, and there's six letters. Kind of arithmetic which could make you lament. That is our clue today. One word, six letters. What in heaven's name are we talking about on Never a Crossword? Okay, let's play. Roll the dice and see who our qualifier is.
2: Roll the dice on KCLR Breakfast. 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
0: Okay, question one. We asked, what is returned in the Elvis Presley song Return to Sender? A letter. I gave a letter to the postman. He put it in his sack. I'll stop now. A letter. That is what we were looking for. Question two. The famous St. Andrews golf course is in which country? The answer, Scotland. Question number three. What relation are Huey, Dewey and Louie to Donald Duck? They are, of course, his nephews. And question four was, dictionary expert Susie Dent featured regularly on which program? The answer we were looking for there, Countdown. So, a letter, Scotland, nephews, Countdown. Our qualifier is John Hayes, and John is in New Park Close in Kilkenny. John, you're in with a chance of winning €100 on Friday.

0: I love that song. Brand new Irish music on the radio. Darren Kylie, that's called White Flag. It's 20 past nine.
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Cracking song. And one of those big hits from the 1990s. That is Baby Bird and You're Gorgeous. No winner on the Mystery Voice. €440 tomorrow. Never a Crossword is up and running. And we picked our qualifier for Roll the Dice. So we're into the part of the programme where we all sit back and relax. My housekeeping is done. I have all my I's dotted and my T's crossed, and I can sit back and enjoy the coffee break song. I know every word of this song from start to finish. Again, I don't know how, but I hope you do too, and I hope you enjoy it as much as I'm going to.

0: were you doing in 1976 when the legend Rod Stewart was singing Tonight's the Night? And that's our coffee break song this morning, and glad to know it's bringing back memories for quite a few. There's a concert in aid of St Mary's Church in Bagnallstown this very Wednesday evening at 8 o'clock, appearing on the night Tullow Choir, Cor Boru, HSE Choir and St Andrew's Men's Choir. Tickets available in the local shops and from some parishioners as well. They are costing €20. They would absolutely love to see you there. And one that we heard about yesterday, a bank holiday Sunday fundraiser night. Join us this Sunday, May 31st, for a fantastic night in the Crosspatrick Pub in Crosspatrick in aid of the North Kilkenny CFR Group. Doors open from 8 p.m. with just €5 entry, and there'll be live music from P.O. Luby from 9 o'clock, plus plenty of raffle prizes, we're told, on the night. Three strips are available for a fiver. A great way to spend the bank holiday Sunday. Enjoy some music, have the crack and support an incredible local cause. A huge thanks, we're told, to everyone for your continued support. If you're in the area, go along, say hello. They'd absolutely love to see you there. It's Casey Law Breakfast on a lovely Wednesday morning across Carlow and Kilkenny. Hopefully we find you in very good form today. Still to come, we take a look at various things that happened on this date down through the years. And we also, of course, tie in a wonderful, wonderful piece of music with that feature. I can tell you, because I'm just having a look down, it's only 2 minutes and 15 seconds. It was from the 1950s, but you'll know the song.
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Ucht Erfad Sinead Lohan, Whatever It Takes on KCLR Breakfast. And I'm just looking at a lovely video that has arrived from Richie. He says, John, a few weeks ago, this vixen fox arrived in my garden with seven cubs, and feeding times can be viewed. Wow, seven cubs and a lone vixen looking after them all. Big job ahead, of course, to keep all of those alive and to keep them safe and sound. Nobody realises the tough life that goes on in the world of a fox. They have to be clever to outfox everybody else. Well, we take a look at various things that happened on this date down through the years. A little story, one or two little stories, and then a piece of music that we go rooting for, because we like to find music that doesn't get played on the radio all that often, but we can always find music with a great reason to put it on the radio, and today is no exception. So on this date, May the 27th, 1703, St. Petersburg was founded by Peter the Great. It has played a vital role in Russian history and is especially known as the scene of the 1917 revolutions and a fiercely defended city during World War II, St. Petersburg. 1993, a terrorist bomb went off in Florence, damaging a wing of the famous Uffizi Gallery. And if you've been in Florence, just one of those beautiful cities that you would hate to think that there could be anything that would damage any part of it, because it is so much of the world's heritage, I think. Florence, one of those places that's just full of superb art and lots of other things to see and do. Florence. 1977, the British punk band The Sex Pistols released their second single, God Save the Queen. It was quickly banned by the BBC and other outlets in England. God save the Queen, she ain't no human being. 1933, Walt Disney released the animated short film The Three Little Pigs, which featured the song Who's Afraid of the Big Bad Wolf, highlighting fortitude in the face of adversity. Both the cartoon and the song proved highly popular with Depression-era moviegoers. It was on this date in 1986 that Bob Geldof was made an honorary Knight of the Realm by Queen Elizabeth II for his efforts to raise money for the starving people of Africa. 1998, 18-year-old Michael Owen became the youngest ever England international goal scorer, with the only goal in a 1-0 friendly against Morocco in Casablanca. Famous birthdays today include Jamie Oliver, the chef. He's 51. He was born on this date in 1975. Joseph Fiennes, the actor, was born on this date in 1970 in Salisbury in England, making him 56 years old today. But for music, it was on this date in 1957 that this man and his band released one of their biggest hits. The song, which topped the pop charts in the US and the UK, would later be added to the Library of Congress's National Recording Registry and ranked at number 39 on the Rolling Stones' 500 Greatest Songs of All Time. Any idea the song? I said earlier it's 2 minutes and 15 seconds. It was recorded and released on this date in 1957 and ranked number 39 of the Rolling Stones' greatest 500 songs. It's this one.

Buddy Holly and the Crickets, and That'll Be the Day, and that was released on this date in 1957, becoming a number one song in the UK and the US, and rated in the top 40 of the greatest songs of all time. It's Casey Law Breakfast, Kind of Arithmetic, which could make you lament. That was our clue on Never a Cross Word this morning. We said six letters, one word. If you looked at lament and you used the letters in a different way, you would have come up with mental, M-E-N-T-A-L, as in mental arithmetic, when you're able to do the addition, the subtraction, the division, the multiplication, all in your head without using a pen and a piece of paper. How is your mental arithmetic? Kind of arithmetic which could make you lament. Mental is what we were looking for today. And well done to Kevin Dowling in Freshford. Kevin, you've just won one of our much sought after lovely gold coloured pens, and well done. And indeed well done to everybody who had the right answer today. We'll have a brand new Never a Cross Word on the programme tomorrow.

0: Sia featuring Sean Paul, and that is Cheap Thrills. Now coming up with Brian after the news at 10 o'clock on The Daily, talking about the closure of a number of schools in Carlow today after they received a threatening email. The Irish Times is reporting that Fine Gael has handed down a reprimand to a local councillor after remarks he made on a party WhatsApp group about the feet of the Minister for Health, Jennifer Carroll McNeill, and comedian Alison Spittle joining Brian in studio. All that and much more after the news at 10.
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2: Cruinniún an Óg, Ireland's National Day of Creativity, is back on Saturday, June 6th, all over the island of Ireland. We spoke to Megan Hogan, Waterford Walls Ambassador, about this year's events and why unleashing your creative spark is so important.
3: Cruinniún an Óg is Ireland's National Day of Creativity. 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
1: 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It is Simple Things, and that is Boston. And as I said, they are from County Kerry. That's it. That's where we have to leave it today. All going well and according to plan, we talk to you tomorrow. I leave you with this thought for the day.

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1: Matt Berninger. 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
8: Every GAA season, cameras follow teams on the pitch. But on the sideline is another team. One that's passed on what they learned yesterday to shape those on the pitch today. That's what the game is built on. Because playing it forward isn't just about lifting cups, but lifting a team. And behind every county are those who lift us all. 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
11: It's 10 o'clock. Good morning. I'm Edwina Grace and making KCLR news this hour. A number of Carlow schools have received what's been described as a threatening email this morning, forcing some to close their doors today. Gardaí are investigating. Stay tuned for more on the KCLR Daily. It's been a busy morning too for our local emergency services, who've also been dealing with at least two crashes. A car is understood to have hit a wall at Chapelstown in Carlow at about 8 a.m, while in the last hour an ambulance and fire personnel from Kilkenny City and Callan have been called to the scene of a two-vehicle collision at Broadmoor. It's understood no major injuries were sustained in either incident. The mercury is rising again today as Kilkenny remains under a status yellow high temperature warning, while Carlow was one of the hottest spots in the country again yesterday. Care is needed as it heats up. Elsewhere, 31 people have reportedly been killed in Lebanon after Israel's Prime Minister said he's deepening his country's latest operation there. The Israeli military's clashed with Hezbollah along the Litani River. And work could start on a new dart line for West Dublin and Kildare sooner than expected. The plan was delayed to 2030 after construction was initially penciled in for this year, but it's been suggested by the Transport Minister that the project could be fast-tracked. It's approaching a minute and a half past ten. Your weather update is next.
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11: Another very warm or hot day today, and it'll be dry and sunny for most. Highest temperatures ranging 25 to 29 or even 30 degrees in mostly light variable breezes. Right now we're at 21 degrees in Carlowtown, and in Kilkenny City it's 22 degrees in Ferrybank.
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11: KCLR has been informed of the following deaths: Mary Hutton Ní Murphy of Pollerton Big and late of 108 Kevin Barry Avenue, Carlow. She passed away peacefully on Monday at her home. Mary will repose at her home today from 4 o'clock, concluding with prayers at 7:30. Removal from there tomorrow at 2:15 to the Holy Family Church, Aska, arriving for funeral mass at 2:00. Burial then in St Mary's Cemetery, Carlow. Family flowers only, donations to the palliative care team. Christian Cudahy of Bishop Birch Place, Kilkenny. He died unexpectedly at his home on Saturday. Reposing at his sister Siobhan's home, 20 Burles Walk, College Park, Kilkenny, tomorrow from 4 until 7, pausing for vigil prayers at 6. Requiem Mass on Friday morning at 10:30 in St John's Church, followed by burial in St Kieran's Cemetery. Bill Flynn Sr. of Tuller Road, Benacerri, Carlow. He died peacefully at St Luke's Hospital, Kilkenny on Monday. Reposing at McGill's Funeral Home, Benacerri, again today from 3 o'clock, followed by removal at 5:15 to the Church of the Holy Family, Aska, arriving for reception prayers at 6. Funeral Mass tomorrow at 4 o'clock, followed by burial in St Mary's Cemetery. Pascal Dunn of Castlecombe, Knocktopher, County Kilkenny, and formerly of Ballylinch, Thomastown, County Kilkenny. He died on Saturday peacefully at St Luke's Hospital. Funeral arriving to the Carmelite Friary, Knocktopher, this morning for Requiem Mass at 11 o'clock, followed by burial in the Abbey Cemetery, Knocktopher. And Fintan O'Neill of Viewmount, Church Road Street, Greg Cullen, and formerly of Parkwira, Bagnallstown, County Carlow. He died last Thursday peacefully at St Luke's Hospital in Kilkenny. Requiem Mass this morning at 11 o'clock at St Clare's Church, Great Cullen, followed by burial in the Cemetery of the Assumption, Bagnallstown. Family flowers only, donations to the Alzheimer's Association of Ireland. 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
18: Yes, hello, good morning. It's Wednesday, the 27th of May, another beautifully hot day out there. And yes, I'm still calling it beautifully hot, even though many are coming to the end of their wick with the warmer weather as things stand. It's due to come to an end over the coming days, so I would suggest that you just go and enjoy what's left of it for now. God knows what the rest of the summer has in store. Whatever you're doing, stay with us here on the KCLR Daily because we have a huge amount to get through. You can text or WhatsApp us, of course, on the First Own Kilkenny text and WhatsApp line. 083 306 9696 is the number, or to call us, as many of you often do. 1800 90 96 96 is the number that you need. If you're listening in this morning, if you've got connections to any of the young kids that go to schools in Carlow, stay with us, because as you've been hearing in the news throughout the morning, threats have been issued against a number of schools in the Carlow area, leading to a number of those schools being closed. We'll be speaking to some parents and some of those responsible for the children, principals of various different schools, also joining us on the show in the next few minutes. If you've got connections to somebody who has a child in a school in Carlow, I'd suggest you send them a text and tell them to tune in, because we'll be covering that story And I hope, obviously, everybody remains well throughout the morning. But before we get to that, quick look at this morning's newspapers. The Kilkenny People front page is talking about a suspect device left at station over the weekend. Now, the station in question is Kilkenny Garda Station. It's a story we covered earlier on in the week, but Kilkenny Garda Station was closed to the public for a number of hours on Saturday night after concerned members of the public brought a suspect device there. Now, I suppose the advice from the guards and from the army would be, if you do see a suspect device, God forbid, don't go picking it up and bringing it to the Garda Station. But the device was found by a couple in a public space close to a housing estate where there had been reports of ongoing antisocial behaviour. The couple who were concerned for public safety brought the suspect device to Kilkenny Garda Station. Members of Kilkenny Garda Station then contacted the army, who advised them to close the Garda Station for a number of hours while they examined the partially detonated device. Unbelievable, isn't it? And that's the story on the front page of this morning's Kilkenny People. The Irish Independent are reflecting more on matters of a national and geopolitical international level when they're talking about Micheál Martin. Now, this is, of course, Martin's fears for 250,000 jobs in occupied territories. Bill Rowe, Senan Maloney, bringing us this story. It's obviously to do with the Occupied Territories Bill and the concerns about how far the government can go and what the impact of them going all the way, excuse the language, might be. Concerns over protecting 250,000 Irish jobs in the tech sector influenced the Occupied Territories Bill, the Taoiseach has said. The Cabinet approved a bill restricting trade with Israeli settlements, but IT and fintech sectors are not included in it, as Micheál Martin warned such a move could trigger retaliation against multinationals here. The coalition had to protect 250,000 jobs that could be at risk if a tit-for-tat row developed. It's a challenging position to be in, isn't it? Because obviously they're trying to protect the jobs of people here in Ireland while being front and centre of applying pressure to those in similar positions in Israel. Do you think protecting jobs here is justification for not maybe making a more expansive approach to the Occupied Territories Bill? Do you think, well, we have to do a bit, we also have to look after our own? Do let us know your thoughts on that, 083 306 9696. In terms of the global weather issue, I'm saying that because there's not just hot temperatures here, there's hot temperatures right across Europe. And to bring it to a global level, we're talking about, of course, ongoing concerns about meeting climate targets. Kinnan Brennan writes in this morning's Irish Examiner that Ireland is certain to miss its European and domestic emissions reduction targets by 2030. And is set to meet those targets by a distance, with just half of the state's 51% goal projected to be achieved. The latest emission projections from the Environmental Protection Agency show Ireland made slight headway, in raising its achievable reductions over the past 12 months, with projected reductions rising from 23% to 25%. And finally, to the Irish Times, I'm not going to go with any of the main heavy stories in the front of the Irish Times because I was struck by a beautiful image this morning on the front of the Irish Times, an image full of colour outside the Dáil, and that colour brought by the women of the Cavan Women's Shed, who visited Minister of State Niamh Smith. She was greeting members of the Cavan Women's Shed at Leinster House just yesterday. A fabulous picture celebrating women outside the Dáil just yesterday. Men's Sheds movement do great stuff across the country. Maybe time for more women's sheds. But we're going to go now to the main story of the morning. Of course, we've been hearing reports on the news on KCLR right throughout the morning that a number of schools in Carlow are closed after a number of schools in Carlow received what's described as threats to the safety of students. Now, we'll be speaking to some of the principals of certain schools in the area in a few moments' time. But first of all, to get the views of a parent. Anya is a parent of a child. Her children go to school Muir Lourdes in Tullow. That's a school that chose to close today. Anya, good morning.
19: Hiya.
18: Listen, thanks for taking the time to join us here on the KCLR Daily on a bright and breezy day. The kids are at home, I know. When did you first hear that they were going to be at home today?
19: So I'm part of a local chat for most of the mummies kind of thing. And they sent in a message from a school where Gone Small or something. They got mixed up and it was the Carlow one. So there was kind of a worry there, and then I realised it was the Carlow one, and we were like, oh God, there's a they're closing because of a threat. What's going on? Like, and then 9 o'clock, I got a message from our actual Tullow Girls School to say that they were closing as a precaution.
18: And was that 9 o'clock last threat. Night or 9 o'clock this morning?
19: No, this morning. Right, this morning. And so we're kind of worrying, like, it's a threat. Is it a hacking, like, information threat? Is it a physical threat to the building or to the kids? Like, I have a friend of mine afraid to bring her kids out today because she doesn't want to go to public areas where the kids would be gathering because she doesn't know what the threat really is, you know?
18: Mm. So there was no information in the information that came from the school telling you what the threat actually was?
19: Yeah, and now I've actually received another message that a creche has closed as well. Now, I've two smaller kids, and I've just kept them at home because I just wasn't sure what was happening. It was 9 o'clock this morning when I just kept the other two at home because I wasn't sure, like.
18: Mm. In terms of the general chatter around the place at the moment, obviously we need to be careful from a Casey Law perspective to make sure the information that's going out is correct, but are you seeing on the chat or anything that particularly concerns you in terms of the detail behind this threat? I mean, that's the one thing that we don't have just yet, exactly what the threat was. Well, is anybody suggesting it?
19: A couple of people now have suggested there was on Joe.ie last week, it was about Trim getting threats.
18: Yep.
19: I don't know whether I can actually say what the threat was because I don't want to scare people more, but they're worried that the same threat have now hit Carlo.
18: Okay. The whole school closed today. Presumably, the statement said that you received from the school that it would just be today, or are they going to come back to you to confirm what the situation will be
19: That's
18: for tomorrow?
19: It. Well, they said they'll let us know today as a precaution. Gardaí have been notified of the threats that's been going around, and that's really it. That's all we actually know. There's no more information. As I said, if they had said it was a hacking threat for information, then we know at least the kids are physically safe, like, you know, but...
18: And what are you going to do with the kids today? I mean, are you going to just leave them in the garden, let them enjoy the sunshine, keep them indoors? Are you going to go and bring them to do something, or are you concerned to that level that you just stay at home?
19: Yeah, well, I wasn't thinking to that level until my friend had said about the public areas, and I was like, yeah, I don't know now. So I am actually lucky enough, I bought a pool there 2 days ago. We're just going to be out in the garden.
18: I can't believe you're describing yourself as lucky as a parent who now has to put the pool together, fill it with water, and then deal with the slightly muddy grass-filled water that I'm sure will be in it by the end of the day.
19: Yeah.
18: The kids, I'm sure, are delighted, are they?
19: Oh, yeah, well, it's the smiles that pays off in the end, but... my older daughter now, she's over six, between 6 and 10, and she's kind of like, why am I not going to school today? Like, you know, and there was no notification, like, it's not a holiday.
18: Yeah.
19: So it's like, well, school is closed because they're just a bit worried about something. They're just checking over something today and don't really want to tell her the details, like.
18: Yeah, so that's the route that you went down, just checking over something rather than telling her and concerning her little ears that, you know, she might feel uncertain going to school. I mean, we're very lucky in this country, Áine, in general, aren't we, when we compare, for example, Ireland to America, which would be the absolute opposite end to the scale. Generally speaking, we know we can send their children to school safely. Once we get them in the front gates, we know they're going to be well looked after, well protected. And as long as we're there to collect them, then the rest of the responsibility lies with us. I mean, can you imagine what it must be like to be a parent of a child in America where they have to do active shooter drills and tragedy strikes almost seemingly on a weekly basis in America with school shootings,
19: etc.? Yeah, well, see, that's what we see as parents, like, from America. And now we're starting to worry, are we going down that route? Like, is Ireland going to end up like that in a few years' time? Like, you wouldn't know.
18: Well, stay with us because we also have been joined on the line by local councillor Fergal Brown. Now, Fergal is obviously from the municipal district of Carlow, but his day job, if you like, the more important job, I'm sure he would agree, is as principal of St Joseph's National School in Carlow Town. Fergal, good morning.
20: Good morning, Brian.
18: Firstly, can you shed any light, if possible, on the detail of the threat?
20: Yeah, no, basically there was an email sent around from a Gmail account to numerous schools in Carlow, And now some of the emails actually were wrong. And I was speaking to two principals lately that they were mentioned, but the email addresses were wrong on it. Mm. But it seems to be a generic email that came around. God knows where it came from. It could have come from a different country. And just indicates it could be a mass shooting in a school. But, like, I'd imagine it's a hoax, and the guards have been liaising with all the schools and I've been talking to myself a good bit all morning as well on it. There is increased guard presence in the town as a result, and it is obviously concerning, but, like, I'd have to reassure parents that schools are very safe places. We have a lot of systems in place, and obviously we learn from this as well. Hopefully today we'll all go home safely, and we'll sit down as a group of principals later on again when things calm down a bit, just to see how we can react to these threats in the future.
18: Yeah, your school
20: but
18: was all.
20: The first time.
18: It wouldn't be the first time, would it not?
20: No, like, I know years ago there was a bomb threat in a local school down the road, and the school was evacuated, but it was a hoax as well. The army bomb squad came that time as well.
18: Yeah.
20: Look, these things happen. Unfortunately, it happens in the world of media as well. It happens quite a bit. And I understand on social media there were some similar threats made in Trim last week, I think, and even in County Clare. So I don't know what sick individuals behind it, but obviously it's not good enough. It's very upsetting for all the schools involved and the kids, and it causes a lot of concern for parents. And I know one school group are missing their school tour today because of it now, because the school is closed. And you can imagine how that is very upsetting for them. But look, it's a concern, but we'll obviously be extra vigilant today, and we liaise with the Gardaí at all times and see what they advise.
18: Yeah, I mean, you've obviously made the decision based on probably, I would imagine, consultation with the appropriate authorities, be it the guards, be it school board management, I'm not quite sure. But from your perspective, Fergal, how difficult the decision was it to make to keep the school open today?
20: Yeah, look, you have to make a judgment call on it. I suppose if it's a specific threat to one school, you'd obviously treat it far differently. But the fact that it was nearly a county-wide threat, you know, and obviously liaising with the Gardaí as well, the guards will advise. And obviously their advice would be sacrosanct. So look, it's a difficulty, and obviously you'd be glad to get today behind us, and hopefully everyone go home safely, and we'll look after our pupils as best we can, as we do every day. So,
18: Áine, how does that make you feel to hear Councillor Fergal Brown, the school principal, talking about the detail of that threat? I'm conscious that the fact that there may be little ears listening, particularly with so many of the schools closed today, so I won't reiterate the point. We now know any of the adults listening have heard what Fergal said was contained in that threat. How does that make you feel, Áine?
0: Well, as he said, it was multiple schools and stuff, so it's not aimed at one particular school. And plus, like, if it was a mass shooting they were planning on, they wouldn't exactly advertise it first, like. But, yeah, the word mass shooting kind of shocked me a bit when he said it. I was like, oh, my God.
18: Yeah, yeah.
0: We
18: of
0: just
18: course,
0: mentioned about America a few minutes ago and then.
18: Yeah, the thoughts of that as well. I mean, just to be clear about it, it's not just schools in Carlow Town. There's a number of schools, we believe, right across the whole county. And, you know, people are...
0: Yeah.
18: People are actually texting me. And Fergal, I'll put this question to you. People are texting me, reminding me of places in, you know, not too far away from a global perspective to Ireland, places like Dunblane, places like the more recent incident that happened at a dance school, believe it or not, in Southport in the UK. I'm also minded of the fact that it's just about a year ago since the tragic loss of life in Fairgreen Shopping Centre. Councillor, do you think the recency of that incident and other incidents in the UK, for example, maybe make people a little bit more fearful when things like this happen?
20: And look, people have our right to be afraid, and hopefully that will make us all even more extra vigilant and unfortunate, the world we live in now. But look, we are liaising with the Gardaí constantly, and we'll see what they advise. But look, it's obviously is a concern. But we'll have to learn from it going forward and see what we probably can put in place. But like I was speaking to someone else who was involved in the secondary school going back years and years ago, and they would have had a similar experience that thankfully was a hoax as well back then, and that's gone back 30 years ago. Unfortunately, these things do happen, and I hope the guards find out exactly who did send the email and apprehend that person or group and deal them through the law.
18: Yeah, well, we can hear.
20: It's outrageous. It's an outrageous thing to do to any school, and it's very upsetting for everyone, parents, children, staff, everything in the school. So look, it's not on.
18: Yeah, well, we can hear Anya's kids enjoying the sunshine and the pool in the background there, which is nice to hear. We've contacted a number of other schools as well to get their views and thoughts on it. Councillor Murray, we really appreciate you taking the time to join us today to give us your thoughts. In terms of the measures that you're taking today, this is not the US. You're not conducting active shooter drills, nor do we ever want to be in a situation where school principals feel they have to. But in practical terms, what have you been able to do today just to make parents feel that little bit more secure? Are the school doors a bit more closed than they would normally be?
20: Yeah, but like the school doors are locked anyway, Brian. Like the schools are very secure buildings nowadays. Like they're all locked down anyway. And like when I think back years ago, when I became principal back 20 years ago, there was a whole different system in place where we've all tightened up on that in recent years for different reasons. Mm. So look, I'm fairly happy that we're fairly secure here where we are, and hopefully everyone will be leaving here today safely at 2:40, 1:40.
18: Please God, I'm sure parents might be a little bit more anxious to make sure collections still happen.
20: We have to be vigilant. We can't ignore it, and we can't underreact. We can't overreact, but it's a difficulty, you know.
18: Okay, well, Councillor Fergal Brown, I appreciate you joining us and giving us your thoughts. People are wondering whether any of the secondary schools are affected by this. Before I let you go, Councillor Brown, we can do the research in the background, of course, but maybe you'll know already. Were there any secondary schools included in the list of schools?
20: Not that I know of, no. Okay.
18: Well, Councillor Brown, thank you.
20: There seems to be two emails sent out, and there was maybe 8 schools included in one and 8 included in another one, but there may be another email too, but it seems to be all primary, and it's right across the county as well.
18: Okay. Councillor Brown, joining us there, principal of St. Joseph's National School in Carlowtown, who are open today, and Anya joining also, a parent of a child, from School Lourdes and Tullow. Thank you very much, Anya. I'm sure you're happy to have the kids running around your feet today, you know, moments like that, although thankfully there is no actual threat, any concerns directly at the schools, although some of the schools are rightly concerned about the threat that was issued by email. Hopefully, as we know, everybody is safe and well this morning, which is the most important thing. Your kids sound delighted in the background, Anya.
0: Yeah.
18: Did you hear one of them saying yes? I asked that question, but Anya, thank you very much for joining us. It's great to hear you laugh, and great to hear the kids laughing in the background as well. But of course, we'll keep everybody fully up to date and informed as we get further detail. People texting saying it's not just town schools, it's the county ones as well. We're absolutely aware of that as well. No guard around in the community at all, says that texter. Well, we've heard from Councillor Fergal Brown that the guards are actually out and about, more enforced than maybe they would normally be, and they're obviously conducting investigations as we speak. Lots more still to come. We're going to take a short break here on the KCLR Daily, but if you're a parent of one of those children, are you just finding out this story by listening to us this morning? Did somebody call you and tell you to listen to us this morning to find out what's going on? Maybe you've decided to collect your kids from a school that's actually open. Anyway, do give us a shout and let us know. 1800 90 96 96.
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18: We will, of course, keep you fully up to date with the school's situation in Carlow as things progress throughout the morning. But something else that we heard of in the news this morning was a report in this morning's Irish Times by Arthur Beasley. Now, this is talking about Fine Gael councillor reprimanded over remarks about Jennifer Carol McNeill. Now, it wasn't remarks about her performance as Minister for Health. No. It was remarks about her feet, because apparently remarks on a WhatsApp group were swiftly deleted. They were made as a joke by Carlow councillor Brian O'Donoghue, and Fine Gael councillor at the centre of this was handed down a reprimand from the Fine Gael party after remarks that he made on a party WhatsApp group about the feet, as I said, of Minister Jennifer Carol McNeill. The remarks were swiftly deleted, of course. Were described as being made as a joke by Carlow councillor Brian O'Donoghue. When another member of the group questioned the comment, the group removed, or somebody in the group at least removed that comment, probably in fairness to the councillor at question. He was run, I think, that removed the group. He has been reprimanded. He has apologised to Jennifer Carol McNeill. She's accepted that apology. We did reach out to councillor Brian O'Donoghue this morning to see if he would come and join us on the show, because there's one thing I'd really, really like to know. But he did respond quite quickly, I have to say, in fairness to councillor O'Donoghue, saying after some consideration, he's not available to come on air. He just wants to put an end to this thing. But my God, I'd love to know what it was that he said about her feet. And I'd love to know your thoughts on it as well. I mean, here we are doing our best to encourage female politicians and people of the female sex to get involved in politics. And yet we've got comments about somebody's appearance. I know it's only the feet. Have you got a thing about feet? That's not a question, by the way, to Councillor O'Donoghue. It's a general sort of throwaway comment from me. Some people are horrified by feet. Some people, apparently, pay quite a lot of money to see pictures of somebody's feet. I don't know what's going on, but I would love to know what the comments are. Maybe there's another Fine Gael member listening this morning who's in that WhatsApp group who can tell us what the comment that was made was. I don't know what that says about me that I'm interested to know. But anyway, if we do know, we'll find out. But I do appreciate Councillor O'Donoghue getting back to us on that. Now, what could make the weather better? Well, maybe the ability for it to continue for a little longer. Maybe the ability to be able to go and enjoy the weather while lying on a beach somewhere. Well, if you won the lotto, of course, that would very much allow you to choose when and where you experience that hot weather. I'm actually looking on the lotto's website at the moment, telling us that there's a few hours to go before this evening's lotto draw. The jackpot in this evening's draw is something in the region of 2 million euro. If you wanted to win a little bit more than that, maybe the Euro Millions would be the way to go. The Euro Millions jackpot at the moment standing at 130 million. That draw, of course, takes place on Friday. But Michael is joining us now because he's got thoughts on recent lotto results. Michael, good morning.
25: Good morning, Brian. How are you?
18: Have you ever won the lotto yourself?
25: No. I've been doing it for about 40 years between Australia and Ireland, and no. Four or five numbers the most I got, yeah.
18: Yeah, and I don't know whether you want to share with us the biggest amount, that four or five numbers pocketed you?
25: 1,000 euros.
18: Well done. More than most, I have to say. But your thoughts on the lotto in general? We've been talking about AI quite a lot recently, Michael. What's your thoughts about AI and the lotto?
25: Well, my suspicions came to life about a couple of months ago when they stopped live draws on television,
18: okay,
25: both on a Wednesday and a Saturday night. Now, you have a pop-up for 3 minutes prior to the news on Wednesday and Saturday.
7: So it's still broadcast and live, but it's not the full sort of program that it might have been before?
25: It was broadcast, but there's no one actually presenting it. Like,
7: okay.
25: You know?
7: Yeah, it's just the results that pop up.
25: Yeah. The two draws are done, one and two, and the main draw is done on the television. But after that, they're able to tell within 2 minutes how many people have won the lotto, right? And whether the lotto was the main draw was won, like, you know. And I know Irish people are supposed to be very good at maths in the stat era, but they're not that quick, like, you know. And I'd say AI is involved some way.
7: You think AI? In what way do you think AI might be involved?
25: I think that they're actually picking the numbers for the lotto.
7: And when you talk about the live draw that happens, you said it's not presented, but do we still see? I mean, I don't watch the lotto, I have to say. It wouldn't be one of the things that's circling the TV guides to tune into. Maybe you do, but I mean, do you still see the balls swirl around and the old tube come up in the middle and pick the ball out and all that? Does that still happen? Do you see it happening?
25: You can see that happening, but sure, they could make 100 draws before the, you know, all they have to do is pump in the 6 numbers into AI and find out whether they have been picked or not, you know?
7: So you think that, you know, the lottery are picking, through AI, the numbers that are least likely to pay out. Is that what you're suggesting?
25: I'm saying that, and they can command. Well, it's not the Irish lottery anyway. It's Canadian.
7: It's a Canadian company that runs the Irish lottery, yeah.
25: Yeah, they're a $130 billion company, like, you know. But the Irish never run the lottery. It was the French Camelot, and now it's ONPP.
7: Yeah.
25: So, and Ireland gets $405 million for the licence for 20 years.
7: So, we'll talk about the licence maybe in a moment, but first of all, we always hear the statements around the lottery that, you know, there's independently assessed results, and, you know, whether it's somebody from KPMG or one of the other big consultancy firms that are out there overlooking that. I mean, why bother? Why bother rigging the lottery, do you think, Mike?
25: Well, I mean, the longer it goes on without being won, the more money they win, like, you know?
7: Yeah.
25: The more money they accumulate. And, I mean, they're only putting, they're supposed to put 500,000 a week in when it wasn't won, like, you know? And that has changed, and added extra numbers and so on and so forth, you know? And then, I mean, they're making the chances a hell of a lot outside people willing than not, you know?
7: Yeah. And do you still play it, Michael?
25: No, I've given it up now in the last couple of months. You know, it's a waste of money. Now they're trying to ban the bookie offices from people going into the bookie office for picking out their numbers, you know?
7: Yeah, so there's two other stories there, two side stories, if he wants to call them that, Michael, that you mentioned. The first one is in terms of the cost to the state, not the cost to the state, the amount that is paid to the state by the various different companies. You mentioned Camelot and so on, who ran the lottery for a while, the French company, originally the Canadian company now. Do you think we're underselling the lottery? Would you like to see, I don't know, maybe Unpust running the lottery and all of that money staying in the States?
25: Yeah, I'd like to see it going back to the original way. It was 36 numbers where everyone had a little chance of winning something.
7: Mm.
25: But they've added 14 numbers since the lotto started in this country. And, you know, at that time when it was 36, you'd win a couple of pounds here and there or euros or whatever. But now your chances of winning are very slim.
7: Okay. And the other story you mentioned, the lottery trying to ban the bookies from running side bets, I suppose, on the results of the lottery. Some people will say, of course, that it's easier to win in the bookies, and we're not condoning or encouraging people to gamble in any way, shape or form, in any form.
25: No, no.
7: But do you think the bookies should be banned from doing it? Do you think the bookies should be allowed to do it?
25: Oh, I think that, well, if they ban them, they'll pick. They'll don't worry, they'll start their own lotteries, like, you know, which would be a worse thing to the Irish or Canadian run lottery if they started their own lotteries, like, you know.
7: Yeah, because of course you can, through the various different betting apps, if you want to take a bet, for example, on the UK lotto through your Paddy Power account or any betting account that you might have. You can do that. I mean, I'm sure there might be a betting company in the UK, even if it was banned here in Ireland, would still facilitate somebody making a bet on the Irish lottery through their apps and websites as well if I get my teeth in straight. I mean,
25: yeah,
7: it would be a futile, wouldn't it?
25: For them to ban them?
7: Yeah.
25: Yeah, it would be, but they reckon that there's more control over the bookies because, I mean, you have to be 18, over 18 years of age, but anyone can buy lottery tickets. I mean, the Irish lottery runs here 6 days a week.
7: Mm.
25: The only time is there's no lottos on a Sunday.
7: Yeah, yeah. Well, they arrest, of course.
25: They arrest.
7: Couldn't lotto on a Sunday, people.
25: Yeah.
7: Gambling on the Lord's Sabbath, et cetera, et cetera, et cetera. Have you seen anything on the draw where the ball's spinning around and the tube pops up? Do you think those images are real or do you think those images are AI-generated as well, Mike?
25: There could be. They say they could pump in six numbers into the AI and say, well, they can give the results in 2 minutes that the lotto has been won or not won. And, you know, this is after the draw, after this pop-up draw.
7: But they don't need AI to do that, Michael. I mean, databases and computers have been capable of doing those sorts of maths for probably two decades, maybe three or four, I would suggest now at this stage. I mean, the quickness of the result, I don't think, would lead to any fears in my mind.
25: Wouldn't that, Brian? No.
7: No, genuinely wouldn't, because they probably have some sort of mad big data spreadsheet that sits behind, I don't know, the background of all this information coming in from the news agents in Kilmacow to the news agents in County Kerry, for example, all correlating together and the numbers pop up and, hey presto, you won or you didn't win.
25: Yeah, but they say the lotto stopped a lot of the machines taking money at 7:30 prior to the draw, like, you know. So
7: that was always the way, though, Michael, wasn't it?
25: Yeah, but the live show was at 8 o'clock, right? But now there's no live show, so it's just a pop-up.
7: Yeah.
25: And it's an hour and a half, like, you know, they could have plenty of time to do something, like, you know.
7: Okay.
25: But I'm just saying this looks very suspicious from when they stopped the live shows. It's not very, as Kevin Burkhurst would say, what's this big word he uses? Transparent.
7: Oh, transparent, yeah, that word, yeah.
25: Well, yeah.
7: He got bashed for using that word as well, trying to be transparent, and, you know, people had their own thoughts on that as well. Of course, you mentioned Kevin Backhurst there. He's the Director General of RTE. RTE don't run the lottery, of course. You do know that.
25: I know that.
7: Yeah.
25: Yeah.
7: Do you miss Marty Whelan being on Winning Streak, for example?
25: Oh, Jesus Christ. Yeah.
7: I take that as a no, Michael, maybe. I don't know. Do you miss him?
25: Oh, yeah, well, I miss everybody that's been on the television, that you get a bit of a laugh out of, like, you know.
7: Yeah, okay. Well, Michael, you've given us your thoughts. Maybe others will agree with you, maybe others will think you're mad. I don't know. We might even get somebody on from the lotto in a few moments' time to put your thoughts to it. They're great at joining us when people are winning locally. They'll always come on and celebrate the winner's room and all that type of stuff. Michael, stay listening, because we'll see if anybody from the lottery wants to join us. Go on, what were you going to say?
25: Yeah. In any other countries, like we said, take it Australia, you never lose in the lottery if you do win, like, you know?
7: How do you mean you never lose if you do win?
25: If your numbers come up, you're informed.
7: Right, okay. Yeah.
25: You have a special number you put in prior to doing the lottery, and whether you're in Australia or out of Australia or on the moon, you're contacted.
7: On the moon. Yeah, so you reckon that obviously a lot of because we'll hear those appeals. Somebody in, as I said, I don't know, Muckalee has bought a ticket that means they've got 500 grand sitting there. They have to reach out to us and get in contact. Whereas in Australia, they don't need to make those appeals because they contact you to say you've won the money. So if you win, you win.
25: Yeah. Fill out, give you join. I think it's a euro to join or a dollar that time to join. And you fill out your name, address. But say if you're going away on long service leave, you know, every 10 years you get 3 months off out there, you know?
7: Yeah, with the FIFO, first in, first out, or fly in, fly out, I think is what they call it over there. Well, there's a whole lot of texts coming in, Michael. You've certainly got people exercised, I think, this morning. One person, when you hear them, we'll give you the flavour. One person saying, I think AI, I agree with them. I totally agree with that guy, says another text, read the lotto, from an anonymous person. Somebody else saying the bookies can't be stopped. Somebody else saying AI needs to be banned. And finally, somebody else saying, tell that man to go back to bed. What time did you get up at this morning, Michael?
25: 8 o'clock.
7: 8 o'clock. I was going to say the early bird catches the worm, but 8 o'clock's not that early. Anyway.
25: Not for a 75-year-old, like, you know.
7: You're doing well. You sounded well. Listen, Michael, thank you very much for joining us. We'll reach out to the lottery with your concerns. We'll see if we can get an official response from them. Is the lottery AI-generated, is what Michael is asking. He's given up on it. He doesn't do it anymore. Do you still do the Aussie lottery or anything like that, Michael, or have you given up on them all?
25: No, I've given up on the whole lot now.
7: Okay, all right, fair enough. Well, Michael,
25: for a sun holiday.
7: You don't need one. Look out the window. Michael, good morning. Thank you very much for joining us here on the KCLR Daily. Is the lottery AI generated? I don't think it is, but Michael's entitled to his own opinion.
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7: I have to say, you're a very suspicious lot out there because people are texting me saying, oh, the prize bonds are very suspicious. Never heard of winners there either. I'm sure there are. Anyway, if you've got any more suspicions about anything else that you want to share with me, do text them or WhatsApp them to us on 083 306 9696. That is, of course, the First Old Kilkenny text and WhatsApp line. Now, we're joined by Ian Campbell. He's joining us on the phone because he's the Business Development Manager with Rural Enterprise at SETU. They've got a series of upcoming summer initiatives, one taking place at Exit 4. Now, Exit 4 is known in longer form as the Kilkenny Hub. He's joining us to tell us all about how they're supporting local enterprise right across Kilkenny and Carlow over the coming months. Ian, good morning.
26: Morning, Brian. How are you?
7: Nothing AI generated about you or indeed what's planned. Tell us what it is you've got coming.
26: No, nothing AI generated from us, although in November we will be doing an AI workshop in Ordingford for business, so they can put that
7: to
26: their
7: diary. You don't have anybody from the National Lottery booked in or anything like that, no?
26: Not yet, no. We haven't opened bookings yet. Okay, so I'll let you know if we do.
7: Well, tell us what's kicking off. 28th of May, a business roundtable, an informal event allowing businesses and startups to network and understand the supports available to them. Basically an information sort of gathering.
26: What we're going to do is we're hosting, as you say, an informal event. Come in, talk to us, meet your fellow business owners in Ordingford. What we will do is just chat around a brief overview of all the supports that are available for local businesses, from both ourselves and from our partners in Kilkenny Local Enterprise Office. When people are starting out a business or when they are running a business for a while, and you can often be doing an awful lot of all tasks yourself, people don't look out for help, and there's an awful lot of help out there for business in Ireland. We're very, very lucky with the support levels that's there. And SETU, one of the missions of a technical university, is actually to aid the economic development of the region. So we're allowed to do this under a project called TU Rise, which is funded by the government and the EU and run by the Southern Assembly. And that allows us to have our own presence in Exit 4 and run these programmes.
18: Yeah, so you're talking about both counties. You mentioned, of course, or I mentioned, the Kilkenny Hub at Exit 4 in Urlingford. That's the first of them, May 28th. From the perspective of our Carlo business listeners, your first destination there is the Carlo Hub, which is in the station house in Hackettstown. That's, I think, this June 16th, is it?
26: Yeah, June the 16th, we're kicking off in Hackettstown with Kieran Seamus and our partners up in Carlo Leo. That's a 4-week programme focusing on innovation, and businesses will also learn how to access the SETU gateways, which are great when you're developing a product or service. And then on the 17th of June, the day after, we are kicking off our Hub Grow programme in Urlingford, which is a free program for businesses in the area. It takes them through leadership, operations and digital transformation, financial management, marketing, but very much governed or directed towards business owners. Very practical. Kilkenny Leo's supplying a mentor as well to work with them through the program. And our gateways and SETU are going to come in during the sessions as well to tell them what they can do and how to access. So we kept it really bite-sized because we know business people are busy. So both in Carlo and Kilkenny, they're short hour and a half sessions in the morning. People can come in, you know, talk to us, and they're back out able to run their business in time for coffee.
18: Yeah, you mentioned the time there, and it's quite interesting to me, Ian, because one of the things that was going through my mind is often business owners can be so busy running the business that they think it's maybe difficult to find the time to reach out to get support that will actually make it easier to run the business. How important do you think it is that business leaders sometimes just take a moment away from the business to try and make things more streamlined and more efficient going forward?
26: Absolutely. I think it's critical. And, you know, SETU fulfills that role. We've four hubs around the southeast. We've Exit 4 in Urlingford. We've Station House in Hackettstown. We've the campuses as well. Reach out to us anytime if you're starting your journey or thinking or just want someone to talk about the next step. Email us at elevate@setu.ie. That comes straight through to me and my colleague Jane in the office. And quite often, the first step is they just need someone to talk. And we have the hubs across the southeast, and we're more than willing to drop out to business premises.
18: Okay.
26: And by having that first contact, you come into the ecosystem. I'm in SETU about a year and a half, and I was shocked at the support that is there and available, both from the universities and from the local enterprise offices. And a lot of businesses, you know how to come into the system and they benefit from it. Yeah. But the key, as you say, is just make that first step.
18: Okay, and the email address again is elevate@setu.ie. Just finally, before I let you go, Ian, do businesses already have to be in the Leo ecosystem, if you like, or is it open to all business owners?
26: Drop along tomorrow, open to all, whether you're a startup or you're running a big business. Same with the two programs. We have a booking link on elevate.setu.ie/Urlingford. Just go on and book for the Urlingford event. And Carlo Leo have an events page up, and go on and you can book for the Hackettstown event.
18: Okay. Presumably it'll be teas and light refreshments there at some point as well.
26: Teas and light refreshments and friendly chat. And you'll actually be surprised. A lot of business

0: To celebrate Cruinn Union Óg on Saturday, June 6th, we're calling on the young people of Ireland to unleash their creativity and imagination through letters, poems or songs. Here's a letter that was submitted last year.
1: I'm one of the children of Ireland, and I love to create. Some of us build things, some of us draw, some of us dance, some of us imagine quietly. But all of us have ideas, and Cruinn Union Óg is our day that says, your ideas matter. It's not about winning or being the best. It's about making something, anything, that's ours. Like a song with no words, a drawing that makes no sense, a robot made from cereal boxes, a dream that doesn't need permission. Thank you for helping give us a National Day of Creativity.
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3: Just to bring you the Garda statement in relation to those threats made against County Carlow schools this morning. Statement from Garda says, on Garda Síochána Corner is aware of a communication that had been sent to a number of educational establishments in County Carlow today, Wednesday, the 27th of May 2026. Garda are currently assessing the contents and credibility of that communication. Senior Garda leadership have opened communication with the affected educational establishments, and no further information is available at this time. As further information becomes available, we will of course bring it to you. But we're going to go back now to one of the stories that you've heard in the news this morning, the comments made on a WhatsApp group by a Fine Gael councillor about Minister Jennifer Carroll McNeill's feat. I mentioned, you know, how important it is to sort of support, not that women need support to get involved in politics, but, you know, to make sure that women aren't treated any differently. And often comments about appearance are more directed towards women than men. Well, it's important to get the views of people involved in that. And Megan Flynn Dixon is the Communications and Development Manager for See Her Elected, an organisation we've talked about before. And she joins us now to give us her thoughts, not on the feat, but on the comments. Great to have you with us. Megan, your own thoughts on this storm in a teacup, or is it?
4: Look, you know what, Brian, it's really good to have you reach out. And I just think, you know, it's the same old, same old. We have so many women trying to get involved in politics, and this is the kind of stuff that they're faced with. It's normalised, this kind of language, you know, this disparaging comments are normalised in our workplaces, in our homes, in our schools, and obviously, unfortunately, on party WhatsApps. I'm really glad to hear that the party has taken action, and it seems like they've, you know, they've locked everything down and no one's making any more comments. So that's great. Well done, Fine Gael. But just super disappointing that the councillor made these comments, and you know, our thoughts are with Jennifer in managing all of these things. Mm. At See Her Elected, we train people to try and deal with this kind of stuff. But exactly as you said in your intro, there's more negativity going around what someone looks like than for women than there is for men, and that's just ridiculous.
3: If you allow me to play devil's advocate for a moment, and I apologise to all the women in my life and all the women that know me and all the women listening this morning as I do so, it was just a comment in a WhatsApp group. I mean, is it really that big a deal?
4: It really is, because it's a slippery slope. And if you look at the triangle, you know, there's a kind of a pyramid that they show in terms of violence. And if we normalise small comments and giveaway comments and jokes and pokes at our friends in the locker room, or, you know, in our friend groups, if we normalise those, then it becomes very easy for those things to escalate and become an actual targeted, you know, threatening violence message online. And then perhaps it's somebody attending a protest and shaking a sign that says something which is very, very violent. And then it's perhaps supporting someone who's more right wing. So it absolutely is important. And kudos to the person who called this out and questioned it on the group. That's exactly what we should all be doing when we see these kinds of things. We should be saying, hey, I'm uncomfortable with that. Do you think those were the right words to use? And can we make sure we have some house rules here and this doesn't happen going forward?
3: Yeah, he's obviously been reprimanded by the party. He's apologised. Jennifer Carroll McNeill has accepted that apology. We did, of course, invite Councillor Donoghue to come and join us here on the show this morning. He's not available to do so. Do you think there would be any benefit in somebody like Councillor Donoghue, who's maybe, you know, misjudged a statement, did something like this, actually coming out and talking about what he's learned from a circumstance like this? Do you think that would be more valuable, even possibly, than the apology to Jennifer Carroll McNeill, to hold his hands up and explain why, as a man, sometimes we make these mistakes, if you want to put it that way?
4: I mean, each person needs to handle these kind of mistakes that they make in their own way. And, you know, whatever.

0: works for this councillor, let him be the decider on that. But absolutely, I mean, if you're asking the question of, with CEHA elected, we support women across rural Ireland to get into local politics, and guess what? Our entire audience is females. But we'd love to have more men engage in the process and see men support women into roles in politics. And you absolutely do see it. There's been some wonderful examples, both in the locals and the nationals in the last couple of years, of retiring or men, you know, that are comfortable in their political positions to be, you know, really holding up and giving a platform to women and allowing them to take those spaces. But we're not going to move the dial unless men get involved in starting to share power, can I say, and try and achieve some gender diversity across politics in Ireland.
1: Okay, well, Megan Flynn-Dixon is the Communications and Development Manager for CEHA Elected. And what I would suggest at the moment is, whether you're interested in getting involved in politics or you're just interested in society at large, whether you're a man or a woman, maybe go and visit their website and see what they're all about. But for now, Megan Flynn-Dixon, thank you very much for joining us here on the KCLR Daily.
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1: Yes, still to come, more of your thoughts and comments on the lottery. And of course, after the news, we'll be getting a little bit more wisdom in relation to weddings when we're joined by this week's guests for Wedding Wisdom on Wednesday with the Woodford Dolman Hotel. All that and more coming after the news at 11, read by our own Edwina Grace.
13: Thanks, Brian. Good morning. Making KCLR news this hour, it's worrying. That's the reaction from a parent at one of the Carlow schools, which closed following its receipt of a threatening email earlier. Gardaí say they're assessing the contents and credibility of the communication, which was issued to a number of educational facilities across the town and county. A teenager has died this morning following yesterday afternoon's crash involving a car and motorcycle in County Wexford. That happened at 3:30 yesterday afternoon on the R742 at Ballinvunia in Kilmuckridge. Fianna Fáil TDs will support legislation to reverse the ban on nuclear energy when it's brought to the Dáil Chamber in the coming months. It follows an agreement at the party's parliamentary party meeting last night. The prosecution will deliver its opening address shortly in the trial of Geoffrey Donaldson for alleged historic sex offences. The former DUP leader has pleaded not guilty to 18 charges, including rape. And ICU capacity in Ireland is strained with overcrowding and delays recorded by a new national audit. The National Office of Clinical Audit's report found average bed occupancy is 94% compared to the recommended 85%, with some wards operating at full capacity. It's 2 minutes past 11. Your weather update is next.
14: Quite the unconventional grill setup you got there, Barry. Still, those marinated pork chops smell nice.
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13: Another very hot and warm day today. It'll be dry and sunny for most, with highest temperatures ranging from 25 to 29 or even 30 degrees in mostly light variable breezes. Right now we're at 24 degrees in Carlow Town, it's 24 degrees in Kilkenny City and it's 23 degrees in Ferrybank.
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1: I'm glad I didn't turn the microphone on just a moment ago, Edwina, because I have a number of guests and we were talking about beauty and, you know, women buying products, and literally as you were about to come over to me, somebody mentioned whale sperm. Now, I have no idea.
13: They mentioned what?
1: Well, yeah, whale sperm.
13: Oh, lovely. Did they bring some in? Should I ask? Are they giving you some? Like, is it free? Yeah, no, I'm not even going to go down that rabbit hole.
1: No, well, we'll go down that rabbit hole in a few moments' time when our guests for Wedding Wisdom on Wednesday join us, and we might even work out what the connection
13: How
1: between...
13: How does that factor into
1: I
13: weddings?
1: I don't know, Edwina.
13: I'm
1: That's
13: intrigued.
1: Why we've got experts here joining us to find out. We'll find out more in a moment. And of course, we'll have more from the newsroom at 12.
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1: Yes, we'll get into it now, shall we?
19: Wedding Wisdom, brought to you by Woodford Dalman Hotel on the KCLR Daily.
1: Yeah, we'll find out what we're talking about in a moment, but I can tell you who we'll be talking to for sure, because Claire Kavanagh, who's the Deputy General Manager of the Woodford Dalman Hotel, has joined us yet again, and she's brought two guests to visit us this week. Lisa Bean is a past bride of theirs, and Nikita Weldon is from Wild Belief, sort of the genesis for that whale sperm conversation, because Wild Belief are all about bridal beauty, and we'll maybe join those dots in a moment. I have to say, Claire, it was you, the one that mentioned the whale sperm.
20: It's just something I've heard. Apparently, it's used in a lot of products and it's really good for tightening and firming the skin.
1: Well, let's get the opinions of the experts on that one. That's just something that Claire has heard when she's been yapping to
20: whoever.
1: Whoever she spends her time with. Nikita.
21: Yeah, she's not wrong. Okay, it's all I wouldn't suggest that to all my brides, but skincare is a huge part in the bridal industry, but whatever level you want to take it to, I'd go with it.
1: Right, okay, well, we'll take it to a particular level at the moment. But first of all, let's begin with to chat to Lisa. Great to have you with us. You're a former bride of Claire's, I suppose.
21: I got married last September in the Dalman.
1: Last September.
21: Yeah, so not actually that long married.
1: And?
21: Brilliant. Couldn't fault it.
1: No, I don't mean the actual wedding. Oh. I mean being married.
21: Again, brilliant. Couldn't fault it.
1: Him? You said you couldn't fault it. I mean, how's he or she? I mean, I haven't. It's him. Yeah. So.
21: Again, couldn't fault it.
1: He'd be delighted with himself. Yeah.
21: I hope he's not listening.
1: What's his name?
21: Craig.
1: Craig.
21: Craig Kenny.
1: Last September. How long have you been together?
21: 12 years.
1: 12 years. Took his time. He's a bit slow moving.
21: Well, we're engaged since 2019. So
1: again, took his time. A bit slow moving.
20: Yeah, to get to know her first.
21: Two kids. So our hands were a bit full for a while.
1: Were they? And did you include the kids in the wedding day? Yeah,
21: yeah,
1: were
21: we
1: they
21: did.
1: Involved?
21: Yeah, there were. My second child was only 6 months old. So we didn't really have him involved because he was too small. But yeah. We have a 3-year-old as well. He was a page boy with my nephew. So they kind of were coaxed up the aisle, but they got up eventually.
1: Yeah.
21: But yeah, no, we had Claire as our wedding coordinator and like it was brilliant.
20: But so she knew exactly what she wanted.
1: Okay, well, I'm going to start with a very direct question then. Why the Woodford Almond?
21: Why not?
1: Short answer, yeah. I suppose.
21: We wanted somewhere close to home. Like, okay. We're from Athy. So we wanted somewhere close to home that we'd have everyone that we wanted there. It had everything that we wanted. The food was nice. The venue was nice. We were having a small wedding, which is hard to get a venue for nowadays because a lot of the places are minimum 120.
1: Right.
21: Mm. Whereas we were only having less than 100.
1: Yeah.
21: This
1: is, how parameters have changed. I mean, you said we were a small wedding. I was thinking, well, that'd be nice. Maybe they had 40 or 50 people.
21: No,
1: there.
21: We had 91 sitting.
1: That's not that small, though, really.
21: No, it's not. But in terms of a wedding venue, it is.
1: Yeah.
21: Mm. Like a lot of places are minimum 120 and we just weren't going to push that far.
1: So, Claire, maybe talk to me a little bit about sizes. And, for example, how important it is for a hotel to have flexible spaces. Because nothing worse than having a fabulous group of 90 at a wedding in something the size of Crow Park, and you have to shout across the table or shout across the room to even it can change the atmosphere. Which room did you have the wedding in? The Collection Suite.
20: And that's the main ballroom, so its maximum is 220. So it can go to any number. It can actually half if you want to have a smaller number.
1: Did you split the collection
20: we had the room, like the tables spread out more. You don't have to go to a full number of 10.
21: We had tables of 6 and 8.
20: There you go.
1: Lovely.
21: Spread and out then, over the room.
1: Prevents arguments as well sometimes.
21: Yeah. It was quite an easy table plan, I will have to say.
1: And that flexibility must be quite important because you might get some groups that might be 120 and want to be squashed in on top of one another because they want that sort of very close and intimate feeling. Mm. Maybe got a wedding party full of dancers and they're like, you know, spread the room out, give us lots of space for boogieing later on and give us the full suite.
20: Yeah, you have to talk about the numbers because it's so important. They don't want to walk into a room and feel like it's empty.
1: Yeah.
20: Or feel
21: like
20: they're lost.
21: And that's what I was afraid of, having 90 people, but it didn't. Yeah. Like, we felt like we had way more.
20: Yeah. And you can bring soft furnishing in. There's so much you could do with the room. So it is about looking at it. I suppose it's about the experience we would have at doing all the different numbers. Because you still want the collection suite. It has a veranda overlooking the River Barrow.
21: That's what I liked about it.
20: And that's
21: well,
20: what
21: yeah.
20: people want.
1: Yeah, the view from up there is lovely, isn't it? The back windows. What's the smallest wedding that you've ever done?
20: Well, during COVID, sure, we did twos, threes, fours, sixes.
1: Twos, threes and fours?
20: Yeah, it was terrible. Yeah.
1: That was the thing I'm thinking about, and I don't want to get negative about it.
20: Yeah, I know.
1: We're talking about COVID from a hotel's perspective.
20: Yeah.
1: It's such a huge proportion of your business to have those numbers restricted from the 120s or 90s or 180s, whatever
20: but
1: it might be.
20: But then it all doubled up the year after. So, and then 2 years later, and we had a lot of people do a second day. So they said, right, let's do the big day again. You know, they kind of
1: did an extra couple of years savings behind them. As we heard, so many people in the country saved so much money.
20: That's right, yeah.
1: Nikita, you're here as well. Nikita Weldon is from Wild Belief talking about bridal beauty.
0: Yeah.
1: Is it not the same as every other bit of beauty?
0: No, it's huge. There's so much prep work between it all of it from the beginning, like 9 months beforehand. You have to start prepping for your wedding.
1: Right, okay. So from the 9 months beforehand.
0: Yeah, skincare, huge. Mm. It's like painting a wall, basically. You're going to prep the wall before you paint it. You're not just going to go...
1: paint a wall. You know?
0: But it's the same with bridal beauty. You have to make sure that you're putting in the work beforehand for us to work on your canvas, basically. So it's very important to make sure that you are doing all the guidance that we give you and follow through with it.
1: And being frank about it, would that prep work be different depending on a woman's age? Because I was talking to somebody yesterday who was talking about getting Botox and she was extremely disappointed when she went to see a consultant who told her, you're a little bit past it now at this stage. I don't know. I mean, maybe Nikita or maybe you guys do. I mean, she had been told that when you get to a particular age, the effects of Botox aren't as much as you would be had you started in your 20s or 30s.
21: Yeah.
1: And the person, in fairness to them, gave them advice that it'd be a bit waste of money.
21: Yeah, well, I wouldn't be pushing anything like that on anybody. It's just the skin work, I suppose, to get your skin hydrated and nice, plump and fresh, and that it's ready for makeup.
1: Right, so how do we start then, 9 months out?
21: Not a skin therapist. So you'd go to somebody that owns a salon that works in skin particularly. So we give a go local girls that take care of your skin journey for you leading up to your wedding. Yeah. We give out a bridal guide as well when people book us, and it goes through everything, starting off with skincare.
1: And I'm also conscious, probably because the weather is the way it is at the moment. I mean, if your 9 months is going to be, for example, a summer into a winter wedding, or maybe the reverse, a winter build up into a summer wedding. Yeah. The seasons do change your skin quite a lot.
21: Yeah,
1: don't they?
21: Yeah, it's just the skincare part of it isn't my area, but my best friend, she is a skin expert, so she does guide me in all the right direction
1: You're getting access to and help for brides in terms of that prep.
21: Yeah.
1: So presuming all the prep is done.
21: Yeah.
1: Where do you step in and what do you step in?
21: So then we make them feel the best version of themselves. That's where we come in with makeup.
1: Selling a dream.
21: Yeah, we do. We take care of absolutely everything for them, and making sure that they feel the best version of themselves and themselves exactly, because that's most important. You know, you have to make sure that somebody feels the way they would like to look on the morning of the wedding, basically.
1: Yeah, so right the way through, probably from early consultations to probably makeup trials.
21: Everything. We go through everything. The trials are the most important because it shows them what they like, what they don't like as well, and that's the most important, I think, is the trial. So a lot of things change from the trial, and then sometimes with brides they don't, but it just depends, I suppose, on the person as well.
1: You know, in terms of the team then that arrive on the morning of, all the prep is done, decisions have been made based on the trials. I don't know what toned moisturiser you're beginning with right the way through to, I do let myself down a little bit, maybe. I do know a little bit from spending time around people who know an awful lot. But the morning of the wedding, what time do we need to start at?
21: Oh, well, it depends what time the ceremony's at, firstly.
1: Let's say we've got 2 o'clock deadline. We've got to leave the house at 1:15 to be outside the church perfectly on time at 5 to 2. I mean, for a 2 o'clock wedding, what time are you starting at in the morning?
21: So we'd be starting at 6.
3: 6 or 7.
21: Yeah.
1: Depending
3: on the amount of people.
21: That's it. It's numbers. It's all down to numbers. How many
1: you have. I asked you to marry me because you're beautiful and natural. I mean, I don't need to do 6 hours prep.
3: You need to be ready an hour before actually need to leave.
21: Photographers come in as well. So we have to be ready before the photographers too. So we're on a time frame as well.
1: And from your own perspective, in terms of your own wedding day,
3: we actually didn't start till 8.
1: What?
21: That's a lie on. That's
3: because our ceremony was 3 o'clock.
1: Right, okay. So you guys were working together for your wedding, were they?
3: No, actually. Nikita wasn't available for my wedding.
1: Don't go any further. It sounds like whoever you got now is second choice.
3: She was too nervous.
21: I was too nervous to do it, Lisa, so I was.
1: Back up for a moment. Why would Lisa be... why would she
3: be? Because she doesn't realise that she's actually as good as she is. And was nervous to do...
1: But why would she be nervous to do your wedding?
3: I don't know.
1: Because you know one another.
3: I would probably be like that too if it was someone like another stylist or another someone that I was close to.
21: Yeah, we'd get nervous doing other artists and that, because it's so much because it's real, real pressure
1: and
21: on
1: Lisa,
21: them.
1: And Lisa, you work in this field as well then, obviously.
3: Working together. I do the hair.
1: You do the hair?
3: Yeah.
1: I can see now why you would choose to go with somebody else. A, whether she was available or not, or B, you wouldn't want the business to break down because she mucked up your makeup on the wedding day. You're starting possibly 6 o'clock in the morning.
21: Yeah, definitely.
1: Does that change depending on how many are in the bridal party?
21: Yeah. A group of 5.
1: You can't start any earlier than 6.
21: Well, if there's a group of 8, we're at the maximum that we take would be a group of 8. So we'd have 4 stylists come on board with us. So there'd be myself, Lisa, and then 2 other girls as well that come on board with us.
1: There's a job to be done, but there's also an atmosphere to be set in terms of that morning.
21: Yeah.
1: Does that change? I mean, are some brides sort of want a harpist in the corner and doves flying around the room as they're getting the makeup done, and others are still maybe partying wildly from the night before?
3: I have knocked on a bride's room who was actually still in bed. Okay. I was their alarm clock. But yeah, I'm like, everyone, we don't seem to attract bridezillas.
21: No. We always get bridezilla. lovely brides, I have to say. Everyone that we've worked alongside has just been incredible. And like that, well, we set the scene as well with the trailer. We bring the whole experience to them. So
1: yeah, tell me about the trailer. I've seen the photographs of it in the brochure. What's going on in the trailer? It's taking everything outside of the house?
21: Exactly. We take the stress away from the morning of. So we organise everything from the hair, makeup, bubbly, breakfast boards, everything. And we organise everything so they can just safely go back into the house. Photographer's there, the house is clean. Mm. And they go back in and are in a bubble the whole morning, actually enjoying the morning of.
1: It's a great idea. Mm. I've never heard of that before because as soon as you mentioned it, I thought that makes so much sense.
21: Yeah.
1: Because, you know, hopefully one day, please God, I'll be the father of the bride. And the thoughts about being in that house that morning fills me with fear. I have to say.
21: It is. That's why it was created. Because I, over my years of being in that situation and being stuck up again in somebody's kitchen sink with a tiny little space, they're like, is that enough room for you? And you're looking at them like, oh, Jesus, I need to move things around. Or we were just speaking actually outside about moving stuff around in certain places that we would be. Mm. So that's why like we created Wild Belief, was to bring the whole salon experience there, so there's no stress or anything.
1: Yeah, so it's a mobile salon that arrives. It's got the vibe. It's beautiful to look at. It's sort of quite American, or it reminds me of the American sort of buses.
20: It's
1: a fabulous looking thing. So you can pull up, park it in the drive, park it in the garden, park it on the road if needs
21: or
1: be.
21: Or venue.
1: You
21: know. A lot of places that don't have glam rooms as well or like that would like to bring it outside, and then all the girls are still on site. It completely varies for each couple. So,
1: so you can get hair and makeup all done for the whole crew in the mobile salon. Yeah. I mean, who drives the car that tows the...
3: Not me, anyway.
21: We have two very special people that bring it around for me now. They are amazing. So we vary. It's actually my partner's grandfather. He does. And then my business partner as well. She is fantastic and absolutely brings it everywhere we need to. Now, there does be stress along the way. And my right and left now don't be the greatest. Trying to reverse her back into places. But anyways, we try our best.
1: I'm getting a sense of what the atmosphere could be like. I can feel myself shrinking into the background here as we speak. How long has the business been going now at this stage, Nikita?
21: So August last year we started up and going. I've 14 years experience in the makeup industry myself, and then Lisa is...
3: I am doing hair since straight out of school. What, 13, 14 years ago.
21: So a long time in the industry.
3: I went self-employed 2 years ago. Had a child, and then it just wasn't working for me to go back to a salon.
1: And then
3: I had people text me, can you do my hair? Can you do my hair? And told people I was leaving, was giving up hair completely. And
1: I mean, it's just a thing I've often thought about, because I've got friends who work in the industry. I work with a lot of people who would be in that industry. And I have to say, I mean, maybe this is for us, Claire, as outsiders, if you like, in that regard. It's fabulous for women to be able to find a path in life, something they love doing, that maybe when they do have a family, gives them a bit more flexibility.
21: Oh, yeah. You know, 100%.
1: I'm not going to work Monday to Friday, but if I can do a couple of weddings at the weekend, when my partner is at home, maybe looking after the kids, however well they look after them might be questionable. But it's great to be involved in an industry that has such feminine strength within it, and such flexibility
20: and
1: to see women's
20: needs. And
1: that
20: life-work balance. You know, so important.
3: That's what we wanted. Yes.
21: That's exactly what we wanted.
3: To go on self-employed. Yeah. Like, family comes first, no matter what. Yeah. If the kids are sick,
21: the kids come first.
3: But like that, from a self-employment point of view, I was giving it up completely. It just wasn't working for me. And then I used to work for this one girl, and she was like, you're not letting your talent go to waste. You are coming to work for me. Started with her during COVID, and I have to say she actually kind of just got me back into it. And then I had a child, I ended up leaving her, but then like that, went self-employed, I had everyone text me, can you do my hair, can you do this? And I was like, well, if I'm going to be doing hair on the side, I may as well make something out of it. So, not on the side anymore.
1: Self-employed now. On the side. I totally get what you're talking about.
3: Self-employed now.
1: But how much has that meant to you? I mean, I'm getting a sense from you that, and I don't want to put words into your mouth, but actually from a personal perspective, to have that talent acknowledged, to have that talent appreciated.
3: No, she doesn't see it. Like, yeah. I don't see it at all.
21: She's fantastic.
3: But like everyone always says it to me, and I do say, like, if I wasn't good, I wouldn't be busy.
1: Yeah.
3: But like,
1: nice to get out of the house though, is what I'm sort of getting.
3: Yeah. Like, it doesn't feel like work to me. Like, people do be saying to me, go get your nails done or go to the spa, and I'm like, work is my out. So like, if I have the kids all week because Craig is in work, he's home on a Saturday and I'm working all day on a Saturday, like, it doesn't feel like work to me because I'm still socialising. Yeah. I'm still getting to meet new people. Like, it doesn't, and I get to make someone look nice. So
1: Does looking after the kids feel like work to Craig?
3: No, actually, because they're very well behaved for him.
1: I'd say that's truckloads of treats when you're out working hard from 6 o'clock in the morning. But congratulations to both. Congratulations on the wedding, obviously, to Craig and the kids. It's all healthy and well and good and all that type of stuff. And in terms of continuing to work in an industry that you love, it's so important. Nikita, I think it's a fabulous business.
21: Thank you very much.
1: I really, really do. I think it's going to be flying. I'd say there'd be a whole fleet of these vans, if you wanted to call them that, or around Carlow, Kilkenny, the whole country, probably before you know it. For people that want to reach out, I presume you're on social media, because you can't be in your industry without being on social media, of course. Where can they find you?
21: They can find it at our website is www.wildbelief.info, and they can, all our inquiry forms are there. They can fill them out and we'll get back to them straight away.
1: Wildbelief.info. You'll find it all there. Claire Cavanagh, of course, Deputy General Manager at the Woodford Dolman Hotel. Thank you very much. You didn't contribute a huge amount today, but I think, I think your starting contribution of talking about Wales Bear was probably enough for the day.
20: Perfect.
1: We'll have more wedding wisdom on Wednesday, of course, coming in the weeks ahead, but do check them out. Congratulations on the success so far, and great to have you in with us in studio.
21: Thank you so much.
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1: Yeah, lots of people still texting and WhatsApping the KCLR text and WhatsApp line about their concerns about the lottery. But I think the more important concerns this morning are for the safety of the kids in schools right across Carlow. Now, Orla Donoghue is somebody who's very much involved in Carlow Town Community Spirits. She did run for the last local elections and she's on the ground in Carlow Town and wants to join us for her comments this morning. Orla, you're often out and about capturing the opinions of people on the streets of Carlow for your own social media. What are you hearing this morning about the threats to the safety of children in schools?
9: Well, obviously, Brian, this is very concerning because we don't know for certain how credible it is. I spoke to the guards myself. And they said to me that they just didn't know. It could be a sick prank, which has happened before in Carlow, or it could be a credible threat. But parents have a right to know what is happening and need to be kept updated. I was messaged this morning from a very reliable source, and they said to me that an email had come in over a gun threat to six national schools. It is not the secondary schools, it's the national schools.
1: Yeah. We've heard conflicting reports so far this morning about the number of schools involved. We were speaking to Councillor Fergal Brown earlier on, who is a school principal. He was of the opinion that there were a number of schools on one email and then a number of additional schools on a second email. So it's safe to say a number of schools, somewhere probably between 5 and 10 schools maybe, have received this threat. Your credible source, whoever it may be, did they say anything further about the detail contained in the threat?
9: No, they pretty much said that six schools had received the email over the threat and that they were all national schools, because I contacted my daughter's school, which is a secondary school, and they had said to me it was not the secondary schools.
1: Right.
9: That's how I knew that. Now, I see that there is more information coming out where schools are choosing to close themselves,
1: yep,
9: which I understand because parents are obviously very concerned and worried. So probably until we get further updates from the guards, we really don't know. But yes, this has to be taken seriously because, again, the safety of our children must be paramount.
1: We've also heard reports, again anecdotal, so they're sort of slightly unconfirmed, that even some institutions that might not be directly affected by the threat have also chosen to close. We were speaking to Anya, who's a mother of some children who are in one of the schools that's closed today. She was saying that their mammy's WhatsApp groups, and the mammy's WhatsApp groups are so important because, you know, the amount of information that's shared through those groups, again, being careful to make sure that everything is factual, of course. But she was hearing stories of creches choosing to close. She was hearing from parents who were even slightly concerned bringing the kids out to the park, for example, today because of the fears that they have. Have you been speaking to any parents? I know your own kids are in secondary school, Orla, but have you got any fears for them maybe getting home from school today?
9: Well, I can't comment about the creches because I don't know about them. I would imagine the parents are very fearful because, unfortunately, in the world we're living in right now, these incidents do happen and children have died. Mm. But in saying that, there are individuals out there who can think that this is some sort of a sick joke and it's funny, which it is not. And if it is found out to be a sick joke, this needs to be taken extremely seriously as well. As I said, from speaking to my daughter's school this morning, it is not the secondary schools so far, unless anything has changed within the last hour. It seems to be just the national schools. But I would imagine some of the national schools are closed because parents are afraid, Brian, which I totally understand.
1: And I'm conscious of parents, for example, or apologies for cutting across you, that might be listening in, for example, that might have dropped the kids off to school this morning and maybe went off to work somewhere else in Carlow or Clonkenny, or maybe, God forbid, an hour's commute away or more. up in Dublin or somewhere else, they're probably a little bit concerned that they're not close. We always want to be close to our kids when there's a fear of something like this. You talked about sick jokes and how lucky we are to live in a country where this rarely happens. But I'm also struck by the coincidence, possibly, the fact that it's almost a year to the day when there was something that you might have thought was a sick joke but turned out to be an actual tragedy. I mean, if somebody had said to us at the beginning of May 2025 that there would be an active shooter, as it might have been described, in a well-known local shopping centre that tragically turned out to take his own life, we probably would have thought that that was a sick joke. Do you think these threats are becoming more and more credible as time passes?
9: We don't know. I had a lady message me on my Facebook page, and she was extremely upset because she said, even if this is, again, a prank, which has happened in Carlow in the last year or two, she said, it is scaring the hell out of parents. And she says, it's traumatising, she said, the likes of us who were there in the shopping centre when that incident occurred with that young man who ended up, you know, who ended up losing his life.
1: Yeah.
9: Because this has to be taken extremely seriously. And the sooner updates and accurate updates are given, the better. Parents have a right to know what is happening, because otherwise then you have all these different speculations. But this
1: in fairness, to both the guards.
9: Also, if this is a joke, this needs to be dealt with seriously, because this is scaring parents, and letting people off with a slap on the wrist is not good enough.
1: Well, we'll deal with that in time, because as we have had a statement in from the guards highlighting the fact that they are, you know, dealing with things in the appropriate way. And we have had information shared directly by a school principal telling us, you know, what he knew and the decisions that he made. I mean, some of the schools, of course, have chosen to stay open. What do you think, or do you have any thoughts on those decisions?
9: My daughter's school, even though we'll say no threat came in towards them, has chosen to stay open. You know, I suppose they're trying, maybe, you know, not to panic, you know what I mean, until something, you know, unless they get a viable tip off from the guards or something like that. But I mean, we just don't know, because again, as I said, these incidents and horrific incidents are happening all over the world where children are being killed in school, and this has to be taken extremely seriously.
1: How far should we go, though, without... Because, again, Orla, I'm obviously not a security expert. I don't know what measures should be taken within schools. We hear these stories and we often see things on social media. I saw one just last week of a new company advertising a product, and the product that they were advertising was a bank of drones that could be stored in a school, that could be activated and controlled remotely to attack somebody who might be described as an active shooter. I mean, they're extreme measures and probably required in the US. How much do we need to protect, if you like, the innocence of our kids, while also being conscious of the fact that we need to protect the safety of the kids?
9: Well, I'm a great believer in accurate information and trying to put out accurate information as much as you possibly can. Yes, sometimes we can get a tip off that is incorrect, but we must put out as much accurate information and up-to-date as possible to try and kind of, you know, as I said, parents are afraid, which is completely understandable at the moment.
1: Totally.
9: But they're afraid because they don't know what's happening. And I understand the guards are working away, they're doing their investigation. But I think one of the biggest issues in this country, no matter what goes on, is people are not being kept up to date and properly informed. And that's then how speculation and different things occur. People are just asking, let us know what is happening.
1: Do you, because I've obviously, we've met on a couple of occasions, we've interviewed you here on the show when you were running for local council. I've often seen you on your own social media platforms doing your thing, for want of a better word, Orla. But in terms of when you talk about keeping people informed, would you understand or accept that sometimes, be it statements from the guards or be it what our local or national broadcasters put out on air or in the papers, that there's a duty of responsibility sometimes to those organisations as well to be careful what they're saying, to not prejudice potential upcoming cases, or not to be sharing information that might do damage in some way?
9: Yes, no, I understand that, and I do. And when I put up information on my Facebook page, I always try and attach either a video, an interview, or an article to show where I got the information from. Because again, at the end of the day, why we can all get a wrong tip-off, you know, it is so important to try and make sure our information is correct on whatever matter it is. Because I do believe that a lot of people are so annoyed, no matter what is happening in the country, because they're not being kept up to date and informed. And obviously you can't put out information if it's in relation to a court case or something like that, because it could damage the case. But all people are asking for is to know what is happening. And I agree with them. Like, people have a right to know, especially parents, have a right to know what is happening in our country. And even if it is bad news, they still have a right to know. It has to be accurate information, Brian.
1: Mm. Do you think sometimes maybe that maybe people might be accused of mammy statism a little bit in that regard, that sort of going, we can't, you know, we need to be careful. Do you think we're overly cautious sometimes? Do you think maybe the media in general, and I'm talking about print, as I said, radio, and even some of the online platforms that are not regulated, I mean, that's a whole other question, of course. Do you think sometimes they're too cautious?
9: No.
1: Okay.
9: No, I still think it comes down that, we'll say, in relation to this particular scenario, parents had a right to know, and parents have a right to be worried and concerned. And we're trying to keep parents updated with whatever information we could get as quickly as possible, provided it is accurate and correct.
1: Yeah.
9: You know, again, that is the big thing, because putting out false information is going to panic people more.
1: Absolutely, absolutely. But, Orla, then from that perspective, for example, obviously the schools that chose to close today as a result of this threat had to inform the parents. Do you think those who chose...
9: Correct.
1: Yeah, absolutely. Because, I mean, at the end of the day, you'd need to tell them, don't bring the kids to school. Otherwise, you would have had, you know, hundreds of kids standing around school gates. But the schools that chose, for example, to remain open, do you think, and I don't know whether it has happened or not, maybe we can get some feedback on this, do you think they should have sent a message to parents to saying there is this threat out there, it's not directed at our school, or it is directed at our school, but either way, we've chosen to stay open. Do we know if any of the schools who remained open contacted the parents?
9: Now, I can't speak for other schools because I don't know. And I think maybe in that preference, it might be better maybe to reach out to a school that hasn't closed.
1: But okay, let's use your specific example then. I mean, obviously,
9: but just for one second,
1: Orla, obviously you've got kids at secondary school. They are kids going to a school. We know as things stand that none of the secondary schools were targeted here, but they're in the same ballpark really in that regard. Do you think even some of the secondary schools should have told parents, there is this threat to some of the primary schools in the area, nothing directed towards us, we're still staying open, but we're just informing you so you can make an own decision. Do you think your school should have reached out to you?
9: No, I didn't receive anything in relation to a message from my school this morning.
1: Do you think they should have messaged you though? Yeah.
9: Probably yes, maybe they should have given us a heads up, but I did ring the school myself and I did ask what was going on, and they did say to me that they had received nothing, but that they were in contact with all the other schools, I'm assuming like the likes of the secondary schools, in deciding what they were going to do. At the moment they have chosen to stay open, and they said if there was anything they would let us know, and I said right, okay, that's fair enough. But as I said, I did ring them, but I can't speak for a school, you know.
1: Have you been out in the town yourself this morning? Do you have any fear going out? I wouldn't imagine you do. I mean, you're quite a strong personality, I would suggest, Orla. Apologies if that's offensive to you in any way, but I think you are quite a strong personality.
9: Brian.
1: Have you been out and about in the streets of Carlow speaking to people this morning?
9: No, it's been more messages. I've been talking to people over and back. And then Anthony, I want to give a shout out to you from All About Carlow, has been excellent. We're putting up again, accurate updates as well. So he's keeping everybody informed. And as I said, the most important thing is to keep people up to date as to what is happening, because otherwise that really leads then, you know, to people being extremely concerned and worried and not knowing what is happening.
1: Okay. Well, Orla Donoghue, we appreciate you joining us. Somebody who's got passion for our community, I think most importantly, the reason why she's joining us here on the KCLR Daily. Orla, you're more than welcome. Stay tuned our way, of course. Along with Orla and anybody else who's got information.
9: Thanks very much, Brian.
1: You're more than welcome, Orla. Take care. We'll talk to you again soon, I'm sure. And if anybody else has thoughts or comments, like Orla, like the mothers that we spoke to this morning, like Anya, for example, do give us a shout. 083 306 9696, the first on text and WhatsApp number, or give us a call, 1800 90 96 96.
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11: 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We'll be broadcasting live from the Shanty in Kilmacow to look at the various concerns and celebrations from across South Kilkenny. That's Between Towns and Villages, presented by Brian Redmond, this Wednesday evening from 7 to 9pm, only on KCLR. 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
1: Yes, lots of people texting and WhatsApping about obviously the story that's dominating things this morning, the story of the threat on the schools in Carlo. We were talking to Orla Dunhu there a moment ago and we brought up the idea of people getting clear information, correct information, text saying, for example, real media is accountable to BAI. Well, it's actually Commission Ní Mhiann, but it was originally the BAI, just under a new name, I suppose now. Press Ombudsman, for example, has huge control. Social media isn't. It's a cesspit full of fear-mongering. I would agree, obviously, with what you say about the regulations, and at times parts of social media undoubtedly are, as you describe, a cesspit. I think there's a place for both. I think the importance of verifying true information is key, of course, particularly at moments like this when there's such fear out there. But I do appreciate that text and WhatsApp coming in. We're going to step away from that topic for a moment and talk to Frances Kelleher, the Love Doctor. She often joins us on the show, of course. Now, it's quite easy, I would suggest, to tell when there's an attraction between two people, a growing want, if you like, whether it's flexing muscles or fluttering eyelids or pheromones filling the air. You can often tell when somebody has a bit of an attraction to you, but can you tell if somebody is cheating on you? It's a huge question if anybody has concerns about their relationship, and it's a question that Frances is going to try and answer for us. Frances, good morning.
19: Good morning. I hope you're well.
1: I'm very good. Thank you very much. I hope the same of you. Is it impossible or difficult or somewhere in between to tell if somebody's cheating on you?
19: I think, Brian, from what I've seen and the stories I've been told and, you know, the evidence that has come to light with different people, that most people have a hunch. It's only about 2% 3% maybe that find out, oh my God, this guy, this girl is cheating on me. I didn't have an inkling. I didn't have a notion. It completely blindsided me and I'm in total shock. Mm. Most people, and definitely women, you know, there's such a thing as women's intuition. And, you know, most women do, and men too, they have an inkling that it's happening because humans have patterns. And, you know, I'm going to go through those patterns now that are the main things. But there's a pattern with cheating, with people that are not cheating and that are loyal. There are patterns that come about that people do. Humans have the patterns that tell the story. So the huge thing, the number one thing that we have now in this modern day and age is phones. You know, and I say they are such a big and easy one to go to for a trusted source of truth. I mean, each police department now has their own mobile forensic branch. That's how, you know, people can depend so much on the phones.
1: Yeah,
19: to tell
1: I wonder how many marriages or relationships have broken down because of the content of the phone. So does it all depend on the evidence then, Francis? I mean, if you come home and find it... a naked man or woman in the wardrobe, that's pretty good evidence probably that there's something going on. But the more subtle signs, maybe somebody changing, somebody being a little bit more quiet, maybe they're not into things, if you want to use that phrase, as they might normally be, and you wonder where they're getting their fill from. Does it depend on the evidence?
19: It does. So I would say, you know, some people, they might be overthinking, they might be anxious. I would separate that from, you know, the intuition and the evidence. Like if you've been cheated on before, people have come to me and they say, you know, I can't trust. I've been cheated on before and I'm constantly looking for reassurance. And, you know, it's a thought more than a pattern of seeing things that are happening. So again, if one thing is happening, that's not enough evidence.
1: Right.
19: So these are the main thing that happens. So like they'll change their passwords in their phone. Very clever people will have a second phone that they only use for that person. And you might only, you know, come across it vibrating if it's on silent, or you might find it by accident.
1: Could be out in the shed or something somewhere where you don't normally go. Yeah.
19: It's true. So the phones are the big one. But another big thing is people will take a newfound interest in their appearance. You know, when you're trying to impress someone and you're in the throes of that honeymoon period, the endorphins are flying, the oxytocin, you know, all that. You are feeling great. You have a new renewed energy and you want to look good for that person. So sometimes people will start going to the gym that don't go to the gym normally or that haven't gone in, you know, 5 or 10 years. So it's a new interest in their appearance. Mm. Obviously, social media is another huge one. They'll keep it private. I had a client that said, you know, all the cheating was being done through Facebook Messenger. It wasn't on a text phone, so I didn't catch it for ages because I wasn't looking there. I was looking on the text, Vodafone or WhatsApp messages.
1: Yeah.
19: So social media is another huge one now. And, you know, money issues. I had a girl that she said our account was all of a sudden became, it was getting more depleted and depleted at the end of the week after payday. And I was saying, what's going on? And the answer I was getting from him was, oh, well, it's the cost of living. It's just, you know, the higher cost of living. And then when she went through the Visa card account, she saw a hotel that was paid for that by him that they had never been to. So she knew there was something going on. So different money patterns, money issues. Where's the money going? Is the money being spent somewhere else? You know, accounts, finances, that can tell as well.
1: So when people pick up those initial feelings, whether it's simply intuition or whether there might be some sort of evidence there, they then have a decision to make, don't they? Do they just continue observing and seeing what happens, or do they turn into Inspector Clouseau and start full-blown private investigation sort of service? Is there a danger in that, though? Do people fear becoming investigators for fear that they turn out to be wrong and might damage the relationship if the suspected cheater finds out that they're no longer trusted?
19: Yeah, it's a great, great comment. And yeah, it can go overboard. So I would say, first of all, stay calm. When you're anxious and you're overthinking, that actually blocks your instinct and intuition. Mm. Stay calm. Look for the hard evidence. If it's only a hunch, you know, you need more than that. I would sit back and observe for a while. Because like I say, most people have an intuition and then they will go further with that intuition. If you don't have an intuition and you've been cheated on before and you're just anxious and you know, the thoughts are flying, I would sit back and relax and just wait, because the truth always does come out in the end. They will, you know, show things by even their conversations. People remember the truth, and they will make mistakes in their relaying of what's happened, events, etc. So I wouldn't go gung-ho. I would sit back for a while. But you can approach the person as well. If it's going on for a while, you can say, look, you know, be very calm. Say, look, I'm feeling that you're more emotionally distant. I've noticed, you know, maybe you could say we're not intimate, or sometimes it's more intimacy and more gifts because of guilt. You can say, I feel, you know, our actions have changed and our relationship has changed. Can we sit down and talk about it honestly?
1: There's nothing more scary than a calm woman with suspicions, I have to say, to be quite honest with you. When it comes to dealing with those intuitions, when you get to the point whereby it's simply just intuition, or maybe you've got some evidence to back up that intuition, how do you open the court case? I mean that sort of metaphorically. How do you sort of bring up the situation over the dinner table or in the house at home?
19: Well, I think, first of all, you need to decide what you're going to do. You know,

0: on and forget about it and forgive, or am I, is this a deal breaker? Am I going to leave? So I think that's what you need to decide first, and then approach the person, and you can say how you feel, you know, depending on what they say then.
1: Okay. Well, Francis, if you can, stay with us. We've got a short break to take. We've got texts and WhatsApps coming in, people asking us to quantify what exactly cheating is, and others talking about a fairly high-profile celebrity-type case, story, situation at the moment that a lot of people be aware of. Obviously, country singer Tommy Fleming recently came out as being gay. That's pressurised, obviously, his relationship. There's other challenges there, and maybe people are... have even listened to the audio of that. There's a lot of it floating around. It is, of course, a very personal situation, but people are sort of relating one question to that story as well. But take a flavour of those questions and get your thoughts on them in just a moment, Francis.
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3: 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Here's a letter that was submitted last year.
4: 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Some of us build things, some of us draw, some of us dance, some of us imagine quietly. But all of us have ideas. And Cruin Union Óg is our day that says, your ideas matter. It's not about winning or being the best. It's about making something, anything, that's ours. Like a song with no words, a drawing that makes no sense, a robot made from cereal boxes, a dream that doesn't need permission. 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
1: The Love Doctor Francis Kelleher has stayed with us. We're talking about cheating. How do you deal with intuition? How do you go about maybe getting some evidence? And then how do you deal with bringing that to the person who's being accused? Very quickly, Francis, if we can, let's start with... what cheating actually is. Very direct question from somebody. Does watching porn count as cheating?
0: Yeah, it's a very good question. You see, it's that's a Pandora's box, really, because you release different chemicals when you're watching porn than when you are intimate with your partner. So, and I know it depends on the relationship, like some people bring, you know, that into their own relationship and all that. So I think it really depends on what your partner thinks of it. Does it upset your partner?
1: But that's really something that you should know the answer to yourself, really, shouldn't you? Because, I mean, depending on the individual relationship, if you know that person well enough, you'll know whether they would think watching porn is cheating. That's probably the better question to ask rather than asking, does Francis Kelleher think watching porn is cheating?
0: Now, what that it's a great point and it's so true. But what I would say is then you see time and energy spent there. Is that left there and then there's no time and energy for your partner? You know, like that's what it comes down to as well. If you're spending time and energy somewhere and you're getting unrealistic expectations from this fantasy, then is that not affecting the relationship then when you're intimate with your partner? Because it's a different expectation. So I would say as a whole, porn is really hurting people. It's really hurting their relationship. And it's being used as an escape for other issues and other things that should be dealt with. So overall, I would say it is really negative. That's my own humble opinion.
1: I'm going to ask you a question, Francis, and if you don't know the answer to this, I'm sure Tom and the team here will be able to sort of get the detail and find it out for us, because we often put out help and advice lines, whether it's to do with drug addiction, drink, you know, for people who are in abusive relationships, etc. Do you know, are there any services for somebody who might self-identify as being a porn addict that they could reach out to get help? Where can you go if that's your addiction?
0: It's a great question. Now, I don't know myself. I have to be honest, I don't know. Would maybe like a sex therapist. I don't know whether they help with that, but I'm sure there is services definitely. And I would say if it is affecting your life and it is in that level of a

0: addiction and you feel you need it and you have to escape through that and there is no other healthier outlet to escape, well, then, you know, if it has a hold over you, is it healthy? Is it a healthy choice? I would say no. That's just my humble opinion, you know, as a life coach.
1: Okay.
0: And I have seen it hurt, like I say, relationships more and people more than it is helping them.
1: Okay.
0: So well, I would, you know.
1: We'll find out. We'll find out if there's any service. And if there's not, actually, that would be quite an interesting question to ask us being the people of Ireland. You know, do we need services like that in Ireland as well? Is it one of the great addictions that sort of is still a bit taboo? Maybe it is. But for now, Frances Kelleher, the Love Doctor and Life Coach, thank you very much for joining us here on the Casey Lord Daily. Always an interesting conversation. It's coming up on 12 o'clock. The news, of course, will be on the way and we'll give you all the latest on the challenges facing schools in Carlow today.
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13: Thanks, Brian. Good afternoon. And coming up in your main lunchtime news at 1, Gardaí are assessing the contents and credibility of an email threatening schools across Carlow, which has led to the closure of some today. A teenage motorcyclist has died this morning after he was in collision with a car in County Wexford yesterday afternoon. Investigations are underway into a spate of burglaries across County Kilkenny overnight, with a number of homes hit and other attempts made. A local councillor is hitting out at the time limits for motions at council meetings, saying there's not enough opportunity to debate important issues. And Tyson Fury has announced plans for a fight in Ireland this summer. The heavyweight posted an Instagram story showing him back training in Thailand with the caption, "Let's go August 1, Dublin." Details of these and more in our main lunchtime news at 1. Your weather update is next.
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13: Dry and sunny for most, staying very warm or hot, with highest temperatures ranging from 25 to 29 or even 30 degrees in mostly light variable breezes. Right now we're at 25 degrees in Carlow Town, it's 26 in Kilkenny City, and it's 23 in Ferrybank.
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1: Yeah, so of course you can email the show whenever you want as well. The email address for the KCLR Daily is thekclrdaily@kclr96fm.com. Quite simple when you think about it, although complicated to type it all out. Just remember, it's thekclrdaily@kclr96. And I'm sure you'll find us there. Now, we are going to get through a huge amount between now and 1 o'clock because we've lots more to do. Of course, mayhem continuing, just about to come to an end before, of course, Cat Laughs kicks off at the weekend. We've guests joining us later. In studio will be Alison Spittle. She's the comedian that we're looking forward to having the chats with later on. But for now, we're joined by Dr. Sinead Byrne for our regular medical feature, and we're going to sort of slightly strangely focus on education today, but we'll explain why in a moment. Sinead, great to have you with us.
19: Good to talk to you, Brian.
1: We couldn't get you on the phone yesterday. You were obviously busy with patients.
19: I was flat out in surgery and hadn't seen the phone.
1: Of course, the reason we were trying to get you yesterday is we were talking to one Jamie Dockery of Tyndall College, who was giving people advice on prep for the Leaving Cert and Junior Cert exams. Now, why would we ring you? Well, you're both living in the same house, aren't you?
19: Yes, we surely are. That's my loving husband.
1: He was very positive about you as well, I have to say. He actually told me yesterday you've got fabulous handwriting, apparently, which is very unusual for a doctor. Listen, the reason we were going to ring you is because when we were talking education, people were asking about the build-up to the exams, and they were asking about diet and sleep and, you know, the things that you wouldn't find in a school book, for example. And if anybody's got questions that they want to put to Sinead on any topic, but on that topic in particular, text them or WhatsApp them into us now, 083 306 9696. The question yesterday, Sinead, that sparked this was around coffee and Red Bull and caffeinated drinks in general.
19: Yeah.
1: We'll maybe talk in general about them, but in the build-up to exams, good thing, bad thing, how does caffeine affect your attention?
19: Everything in moderation. A little bit of coffee is going to help with concentration. However, what's much more key is getting the right sleep, not having done about a million exams. The key with it is having a routine, getting up, getting some exercise, fresh air, good nutrition, meaning having your proper breakfast, dinner and tea with a protein source in it, making sure you're hydrated, especially in this weather. I would add an electrolyte for anyone trying to study into their drinks. Over-reliance on caffeine will not make you think straight. So over-reliance on a Red Bull will, you know, one can help you focus if you absolutely have to and you're exhausted by the end of it. But 10 of them, 3 or 4 of them is probably too much. They'll start to have an effect on your heart. It will not help your performance.
1: So does this have a sort of cyclical effect the same way that if you take maybe a sugary bar of chocolate or something like that, you get a bit of a sugar rush and then you get a dump afterwards? Can the same thing happen with caffeine, leading to people needing to continually dose to offset that dump?
19: it would be far more beneficial to get proper sleep for the next week than to be over relying on caffeine. It can feel like you need it, but you actually don't. Mm. A sugary snack during the exam can help you for the last 20 minutes get it over the line, but you might have time to eat it. A bottle of water with an electrolyte in it, if it's very warm, is just as beneficial.
1: And when you say an electrolyte, Sinead, I mean, you could probably go into the chemist and ask them for such a thing, but basically, what is an electrolyte?
19: An electrolyte is, so water we're all encouraged to drink, and then you're adding in stuff to make that water physiological, so that there's the sodium, there's potassium, there's a little bit of glucose in it, and it will, so if you sweat a lot, if you're sweating a lot, if you're after having vomiting, after having diarrhea, which can happen in the context of the exams, because of nerves.
1: Yeah, I nearly pooped myself before English paper two. I think I can get where you're coming from.
19: Yeah, it can replace the stuff that's missing. So it's just an additive to the water that's very safe to drink. Leukocyte Sport is an electrolyte drink that's available in the shops. And then there is brands like Diorolite or ORS. The ORSs are a little bit tastier to drink that are available in the chemist.
1: Okay. What about diet then? Because again, I mean, you know, we were talking with your husband, Jamie, yesterday, and he sort of touched on this, you know, don't change too much. There's no point in having a big fry the morning of the first exam, because you'd probably want to be asleep in bed by 10:30.
19: Exactly. Your normal breakfast with the protein source in it. If you can stomach your breakfast, it's really important to get some calories into you. I wouldn't go mad changing your diet. An ice cream in this warm weather will help you cool down. And it does have a good source of proteins, fats and carbohydrates in it. I remember Mammy bringing up ice creams after my eating search to St. Leo's. There was an ice cream place after opening in the Fair Green, and it was fabulous.
1: Yeah, that sort of refreshing sort of sense that, oh God, at least I got through that one. But you mentioned nerves there, or at least suggested when you were talking about nerves, when you mentioned if somebody can stomach it. I mean, what about somebody, maybe a parent saying this, I don't know, a rescue remedy, I gave her a rescue remedy just to take the edge off the nerves a little bit. There are things like that you can get over the counter, I believe.
19: Yeah.
1: Again, good idea, bad idea if somebody struggles with their nerves?
19: Listen, yes and no. Rescue remedy is alcohol-based. So it can be... it's a natural remedy. It's the basis, the premise of it is that flowers were left in baths and the sunlight causes stuff to come out of them, and then it's preserved in alcohol. So it's like spraying brandy on your tongue.
1: Right.
19: Can something like that, in the depths of a panic attack, can something like that just help to break the cycle 100%? I would say for anxiety, start now. Make sure you're getting some fresh air and your sleep, and that the crux of an anxiety attack is stopping things 10 steps before the panic attack actually happens. So it's looking as to... and it is overwhelming going into an exam hall like that for the first time, can be overwhelming.
1: And Sinead, with only like less than a week or thereabouts a week to go to the exams, maybe if somebody is, somebody who would, quote unquote, suffer with the nerves, it's a phrase that often would be used in those circumstances. Is it possible for them to learn tricks and tips for self-regulation, whether it's breathing, whether it's, turning the page over and going, oh my God, Seamus Heaney has turned up. I can't remember the last time I read a Seamus Heaney poem. Yeah, don't panic. Breathe. Can you learn those things that you can do in the moment?
19: You can. The good sleep, good hydration, good nutrition, all those basic stuff that you will help your ability to deal with the whatever's put in front of you in the day. Mm. Then having things like some people, there's a couple of apps that are to teach mindfulness or to help you regulate, to help you breathe in the moment, and you can easily download one of those Headspace apps, and they will have stuff for exams at this time of year on on the apps, and they'll teach you how to do a little meditation.
1: Yeah,
19: very quickly.
1: Make a huge difference. Just finally, to get the benefit of your expert medical advice for preparing for the exams, I touched on this yesterday. You know, if somebody, for example, God forbid, picks up a bit of a head cold or feels a bit off in the day of or the days up to the exams, do they need to be careful anyway about what medication they might take for that? Because, you know, some of those things can make you a little bit sleepy or a bit drowsy. Is there any concern that way?
19: We have this every single year. Somebody needs something because of their exams. I would just, because of the symptoms, I would just check it with their healthcare provider. Some of the antihistamines can be drowsy, but sometimes that can help because it promotes a good night's sleep. It's not addictive. But if you need help in the next couple of weeks, reach out to your healthcare provider.
1: Yeah, reach out to the healthcare provider. What was the most daunting exam that you ever did, Dr. Sinead Byrne?
19: What was the most? I'd say it was my Leaving Cert.
1: Was it? And surely, I mean, all those years of study to become a medical practitioner and whatever other exams you've done over the years.
19: You get used to it over time, what I'd say.
1: Okay, well,
19: you get used to, you become an old hat at doing exams.
1: Yeah, well, maybe that's some advice for maybe the junior search students who are doing it for the first time. Don't be worrying. You get used to it over time. Sinead Byrne, case in point. You know, it's a busy time of year in general. A lot of people in, Sinead, in general, for problems with the weather. Any bad cases of sunburn show up yet?
19: Not yet, but I'm sure there's plenty. It's very, very warm, and I would encourage people to get indoors during the real hot hours and wearing their SPF and keeping the fluids and food going.
1: Yeah, okay. Any sign of an ice cream today, Sinead, no?
19: Oh, please God.
1: Yeah, you and I both, Sinead. Listen, thank you very much, Dr. Sinead Byrne, joining us to give us some medical-based advice around the build-up to and time of those terrible, terrible things, the state exams that for many are now looming large. And again, don't be stressing. I know it's easy for me to say I've been through them all. Passed some, failed some. And sure, I'm still here. I don't know what that says. Maybe that might be heaping more pressure on you.

0: That's Lyra with New Day, and from a powerful female of the world of Irish singing to another powerful female of the world of Irish comedy, because we've been joined in studio by Alison Spittle. How are you?
1: Hello, delighted to be here.
0: Listen, thanks. I think you should feel quite special today because...
1: Do you think so?
0: I think so, because we normally don't allow people, strange word.
1: Yes.
0: People from Mayhem to come on until after 12:30, but you're in the building, you're here. No point in keeping
1: Irish
0: comedy royalty waiting.
1: I've had a shower, I'm smelling good.
0: Oh, yeah.
1: And you'll probably only get that for the next half an hour. Do you know what I mean? It's very hot.
0: You do smell good, I
1: thank you.
0: Yeah, as well. Listen, how's things?
1: Things are going grand, yeah. Delighted to be back in Ireland. I was in Australia there for a month and I had a gallbladder explosion, had to get an operation, and then they were wheeling me for a wheelchair in Hong Kong. Long story, but delighted to be back in Ireland.
0: Yeah, well, listen, we'll get some of those stories in a few moments. But you're here for Mayhem.
1: I am.
0: Are you hanging around for the weekend as well?
1: Yeah, delighted. I'm here for a good time and a long time. Had my first hotel breakfast in Kilkenny. I'm going to have, five more of them now.
0: Yeah,
1: delighted.
0: Yeah, very well, listen, we'll chat about that in a few moments. Alison is going to stay with us. She's a busy woman. We have to get her in and out as quickly as possible. It's a strange thing to say to anybody, really, isn't it? But we'll talk more after the break.
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0: Yeah, I'm a little bit sad, but sort of happy at the same time, because Mayhem is coming towards its end, but it's sort of the build-up to, of course, Cat Laughs, which is sort of kicking off for the weekend. Alison Spittle is in studio with us. We introduce you to her just before the break, and we've been joined now, I suppose, by one of the men of the moment, Richard Cook, responsible for Mayhem, is on the phone.
1: My
0: Richard,
1: boss.
0: Your boss.
1: Hello, Richard.
10: Hi, Alison. I look forward to seeing you later.
0: Oh, Richard, what's it like trying to herd all of these fabulously talented individuals? Is it really like herding cats, excuse the pun?
10: Well, I think in fairness to Alison, she's an old hand and she's the one who kind of herds the newbies.
1: An old what?
10: An old hand.
1: Oh, good. Sorry, I heard the H-A.
0: Yeah, I thought there was a G sound at the end of it as well. But... You're not joining us this morning, Richard.
10: Alison takes care. Alison takes care of the newbies who come to Kilkenny, and she sort of shepherds them and minds them, and they love her for it. So that's what happens.
0: Are you getting paid for that job as well, Alison, or just for being on stage?
1: No, I run a clown creche, so I do. It's all the young'uns. I tell them, well, me and Tom Ballard are going to jump into the river later.
0: Are you?
1: Yeah, that's how I sold it to him, and he's up for it. So,
0: Richard,
1: yeah.
0: We've done something here with Tom Ballard, who we've had on a couple of times this week. He's a bit mad as well. We've got the Friday panel, which is generally a very highfalutin sort of can at times be politically motivated type conversation. Have we pushed it too far, Richard, do you think, by asking a couple of those comedians to come and join us on the Friday panel tomorrow? Maybe Alison and Tom might be joining us on that panel tomorrow. Am I losing the run of myself?
10: Well, yeah, I mean, not for the first time, Brian, in fairness to you. But time will tell just how far of that run you have lost yourself.
0: Yeah. I've long legs. That's the problem, Richard. Listen, you're not just joining us to talk about Mayhem, because you've got another very exciting project.
10: I'm proud of Mayhem, by the way, Brian, and I'm so proud of it. And I want to thank everybody who's supported and come out, because, like, every single show has either been full or felt full. I mean, there's been people have won competitions and guests and whatever, but it's been a huge success for our first year. Every single show, like I couldn't be happier. And in fairness to the team who've really worked incredibly hard and people in Kilkenny who've come out, I mean, a show every single night in the month of May was some challenge. And it's been really, I'm so pleased, really pleased. Alison, it's great that she's there at the end to kind of to lift us into Cat Laugh now.
0: Yeah, she's bridging the gap, if you like.
1: Yes.
0: You've had so many fabulous team members. I'm not just talking about the comedians who've been on stage. Everybody working behind the scenes have been fabulous as well. We've met so many of them here on the Casey Lord Daily. One of them in particular, Angela Squire. About a week ago, 10 days ago, said something, and the panic on her face then as I jumped on what she said, because she mentioned next year, and I asked, was that her exclusively revealing that Mayhem 2027 was already well in the planning? Is it, Richard?
10: It is. I mean, the thing about Angela, as I said live on air, is I've never seen her so happy that when you say she can invite more comedians, I've never seen somebody be more happy and break out into a smile. I mean, Angela lives for comedy. She absolutely adores it. I mean, you know, when Cat Last finishes, she goes and sees more showcases literally the following Monday, and she just adores it. And that's reflected in the quality of the comedians that she selects every year, and the relationships that she builds. And you kind of need that, because, you know, if you're running a new show every day for a whole month that's curated, you kind of need to know your comedy, otherwise you can't do it.
0: Are there any support groups for people with the problem that Angela has, where she's addicted to comedy? I wonder, I'm not sure. Listen, Richard, just leave Mayhem alone for a moment. We'll talk Cat Laughs maybe in a few moments' time, but tell me about this other project that you're involved in and what you're looking for.
10: Yeah, so it's really, we're into day three of a shoot of a TV show called The Last Resort, and it's a show for Channel 5, which we're shooting for 9 weeks in Kilkenny, in the city and the environs. And it's just it's a wonderful, Caroline Quentin is playing the lead role in it, and actors Jason Watkins and John Hannah and Tessa Pete Jones and Brona Ward, a really great leading cast. And one of the scenes that we're shooting is somebody to play a young Niamh Cusack, who's playing the part of Joy. And we just need some extras to help bulk out the scene a bit. And it's shooting in Langton's tomorrow, probably between, I'd say, 12 and 4:30. And we're looking, it's a 1997 time period, because it's a flashback. And so we're looking for anybody over 18 up until late 30s. If they're around, available, interested, and up for it, we would love to see you there.
0: Well, that excludes me. I'm now late 40s, Richard. But I've seen plenty of people walking around Kilkenny of that age who probably are still wearing clothes from the late 90s. So I don't think it should be that difficult to cast, to be honest with you. How can people reach out if they do feel like they fit the Photoshop, the photo fit for those extras that you're looking for?
10: Yeah. There's two ways. If they send an email to lastresortcasting2026, that's lastresortcasting2026@gmail.com, is one way, or a mobile is 087-988-2148.
0: 087-988-2148. Alison, you were going to say something?
1: And there? Richard, how do we sell this to people? Did it get snacks or anything like that? Is there tea available for these extras? Tell me, break it down for me, Richard.
10: There's tea, and there's t- tea. There'll be tea sandwiches and two tickets to a Cat Laugh show as well over the weekend.
1: No way! Yeah. That's actually great.
0: That's a decent little sort of remuneration, if that's the right way of saying that word, for doing that gig.
1: That's like going to a funeral without having someone to die. Isn't that wonderful? Tea, sandwiches, and then at the weekend, you'll have a laugh.
0: Exactly. Tea, sandwiches, and a laugh. Richard, how's filming going? I mean, it's great to have it here in the city. We talked about the economic impact of the arts on the city. It's huge.
10: Yeah, I mean, we spent the last two today and yesterday in Dunmore East, because we have to cheat it to be part of England, and the weather and the beach, I mean, it's just been like tough on the crew because it's so hot when you're working there, but the actual images that are coming back are phenomenal. So we got very lucky there, and then we come back into the city for the next 6-7 weeks.
0: Best wishes for that. Congratulations on Mayhem. Best of luck for Cat Laughs over the weekend. It's just never ending, but congratulations to you and all the team on all of those various different projects for the continued success. Richard Cook joining us there. The email address you're looking for is
10: lastresortcasting2026@gmail.com,
0: or the phone number again, 087-988-2148. Have I got that right from memory?
10: That's the one. 988-2148.
0: Yeah, there you go. Richard, take care. Thank you very much. We're going to let you go now so Alison Smittle and myself can talk about you. There you go. Richard's gone now, Alison. We can say what we want now. There you go. How are you? You were talking off air there a few moments ago. You were in Australia.
1: I was.
0: And do you feel like sort of drama follows you around the place at times?
1: I do. I've left a part of myself in Australia. It's my first ever time being in Australia, and I've left a part of myself
0: in
1: Australia.
0: You're on both sides of the world at the same time as we speak. What happened?
1: Well, that part being my gallbladder, because my gallbladder decided to play up and didn't want me to leave Australia when I was supposed to leave. Right. And I had to cancel my flight, get an operation, get the gallbladder out. Was in a hospital in Sunshine Coast. Ended up staying at my cousin's then. Isn't it great being Irish? You always have a cousin somewhere. Yeah. And thankfully I had him in Australia. So I was hoping to see kangaroos. And I got my gallbladder destroyed. And I was like, oh, I'm never going to see a kangaroo again. I'm never going to get the chance. But thankfully there was 5 kangaroos in a car park in the hospital. So I got to see my bit of wildlife.
0: And how long did you have to stay in Australia to recuperate?
1: Well, a week. And then I went back. I had to be flown out. I was still on morphine when I was being flown out. I saw a little bit of Hong Kong.
0: Right.
1: The Hong Kong airport, they have this thing. Now, you said that you have relatives in Hong Kong. I want to. There's apparently this beautiful place called the Sky Garden in Hong Kong airport. Yeah. Went there to see what this magical sky garden looks like. It's a smoking area. That's what the sky garden is. Just a load of people smoking cigarettes.
0: And did you have a planned stopover in Hong Kong, or did you just transit through?
1: Transited through, and this fella wheeled me on a wheelchair, and I was zipped around like Tokyo Drift. I was being flown around the place. There was passports being thrown. I was being scanned. It was a strange, strange experience, but it was genuinely... the fella who wheeled me about, he did a great job. Because there was 25 minutes between me getting off the airplane to get my other airplane.
0: And Hong Kong Airport is that big. It's like transiting from Dublin to Shannon.
1: It genuinely is.
0: It's massive, isn't
1: it?
0: Yeah, as well?
1: I'm delighted my gallbladder blew up, because I don't think I would have been able to walk it. So your man just zipped me through. It was brilliant.
0: You've been on a bit of a health journey for the last couple of years anyway, haven't you, in terms of losing weight and stuff like that as well?
1: Did
0: you feel like that was... Did I feel like a bit of a knockback? Because if we all, I mean, I'm sort of giving out to myself a little bit at the moment and things like that. And
1: you wouldn't be Irish if you didn't give out to yourself. What are you giving out to yourself over now?
0: That bit around there, do you know?
1: Oh, yeah, sorry. What are you on about?
0: I can see why you're giving out to yourself now. But, you know, if we go on a health journey like that, we hope that we come out the other side of it feeling better. And then to have a little bit of a knockback, related or unrelated, whatever it might be, was that a bit of a...
1: And there's a big suspicion that, like, my gallbladder... Like, one of the causes of your gallbladder being destroyed is losing weight at a quick rate. So probably... You can't say definitely what it was, because my family have gallbladder issues anyway. Right. But I can tell you now, when I was really fat, never had an issue with my gallbladder at all.
0: It's like, mad, isn't it?
1: Yeah. So the health journey, you don't know what health is. And the thing is, like... I suppose I had to lose weight because I had a health knockback. I had like cellulitis that turned into sepsis.
0: Right.
1: And I nearly died. So that's when I try to like intentionally lose weight, and that's actually what my show is about. I'm doing a show tomorrow. Today's Thursday.
0: Today's Wednesday.
1: Wait. Oh, good.
0: She's still
1: sorry,
0: jet-lagged.
1: Hugo. Yeah, she's still.
0: I don't know when she got back from Hong Kong, but the jet lag is still there.
1: And on Thursday, I'm doing a show called Big, and it's a show about me losing weight, going on Mount Jarrow, and it's a comedic show, but it's also kind of like there's. Serious bits in it as well, but it's mostly me joking about losing weight.
0: That's why I felt comfortable enough to bring
1: that
0: up, because
1: absolutely.
0: If she's talking about it on stage, then you would like to think that she's comfortable enough talking about it. But for people that go on a health journey, I mean, were you conscious of going on that journey in a public setting in a way that maybe some people don't experience? And did you feel like, well, I could just ignore it, I don't have to talk about it? Or did you feel a sort of responsibility is a big word, I know, but did you feel that you should talk about it?
1: Well, I felt like it should because, you know, I was like being, this is the funny thing about like Ireland, right? Going on telly and stuff like that. And you're like, oh, that's cool. You go on telly and it's like the way I am, right? I am famous enough that I can get a lift off someone because they trust me, but I'm not famous enough to afford a car. that's my position in life. And as a fat person, like if I'd go on telly, I'd get messages. There are two different types of messages I get. Would either be "you go, girl, represent," or
0: abusive.
1: "You're a fat, whatever. Stay off the bread." And I always felt like. Being fat and continue, because I always people would say to me like you maybe should lose weight before you go on TV. It would be easier to get on TV whilst not being fat. And
0: who
1: I
0: was
1: felt
0: giving
1: like,
0: you advice like that? Is this people within the industry?
1: Oh yeah, it was, and I talk about it in the show, but there was like once I was privy to a bit of information that I shouldn't have been privy about it, and you'll find out gossip now if you come on, like because I can't say it now because it's libelous.
0: It's interesting. I mean, but, we're talking about that, the people's willingness to talk about others, because you probably didn't hear it, but there was a story this morning of one of the county councillors, Fine Gael County Council, who had to apologise to Minister for Health, coincidentally Jennifer Carol McNeil, because in a private WhatsApp group he put up some comment about her feet. Now we're dying to find
1: her feet.
0: I know. We're dying to find out what it was he said about her feet.
1: Someone check his Google history now.
0: We can't find out what the comment was. But the point that people are willing to comment on others' appearance, somebody said to me, a very well known person. Who's not backwards about coming forwards with some of his opinions, a couple of years ago, leant over and whispered in my ear saying, "You should get a hair transplant. You'd work for a lot longer in TV if you got a hair transplant."
1: Really?
0: Yeah.
1: Now, but you have a lovely shaped head.
0: I didn't know that until I sort of embraced the thing. Gorgeous. Relatively round. Is that a good shaped head?
1: That is a great shaped head. That's yeah, it's a like you're lucky in that way.
0: Yeah, I mean, there's nothing worse than being bald. Well, I suppose the only thing that would be worse than being bald is being bald with an oddly shaped head,
1: I suppose. Absolutely. Because you never know until it's gone, don't you?
0: But that
1: you know?
0: Willingness for somebody within the industry to pick up the phone to you or to say to you, lose some weight, or to say to me, now, thankfully, it didn't have any major impact on me. But then maybe it did. Maybe I was always sort of a big on. You know, to say something like that, where does that come? Is that an Irish thing, or is it a European thing, or is it just a media thing?
1: I think it's a thing of there's a pressure to kind of look the same, because if you look the same, no one has any complaints. Like a lot of people on TV, like women and stuff, there's a lot of pressure to get like a big blow dry and the eyelashes done, and everything. But that's very expensive. Do you know? And so is the hair transplant.
0: Yeah.
1: Everything, in order to look similar, you have to spend a lot of money.
0: See, I'll tell you what I was worried about. One of the things that really put me off getting a hair transplant was the fact that I'd get it done when I was halfway there. And then the other half would disappear and I'd be left with some sort of little island of fake sort of Turkish hair at the front of my head and a gap between the back
1: you
0: and
1: look
0: the
1: like
0: front.
1: Friar Tuck.
0: Yeah, exactly.
1: You'd look like Friar Tuck.
0: So not for me.
1: And if everyone looked the same, like I just think like I had to lose weight for my health. Also, the other thing is I don't know whether or not like I will stay. So I'm not as fat as I was. I'm not thin. And you don't know what you're going to look like in a year. And I don't want to put my self-esteem based on what I look like now or what I look like in the future.
0: Yeah.
1: Because it's never going to, you're just going to have a hard time.
0: Yeah.
1: And I'm just living my life for myself.
0: Yeah.
1: There's no point in, if you live your life for other people, you're not going to have a happy life.
0: Mm.
1: And we're getting very serious, aren't we? You wouldn't think I was a comedian at all.
0: Comedians are very intelligent people.
1: We're
0: very
1: depressed.
0: When you can get them to stop being stupid, do you know what
1: true.
0: I mean?
1: Yeah. True,
0: you can get into it. But listen, how much time do you spend in the UK versus Ireland now?
1: I spend most of my time in the UK and I come back to
0: Ireland.
1: I don't like that. Do you not like that?
0: No,
1: why?
0: I don't know what it is about you and the time that you spend in the UK. There's
1: yeah.
0: plenty of other Irish comedians who spend a lot of time over there. For some reason, that doesn't bother me.
1: Really?
0: But with you, I've always sort of felt, God, I wish Alison spent more time here in Ireland.
1: It's because you know how much rent I'm paying in London.
0: That's
1: and
0: right,
1: you're like,
0: yeah.
1: it's not doing her well. Yeah. It's not doing her well. No, well, I'll tell you a secret. My dad is English.
0: Oh, really?
1: He's English and he lives in England.
0: Is he still with us?
1: That's he's still alive.
0: Yeah.
1: but he is in England.
0: I don't know how... Do you know when you're asking somebody that? Isn't it weird that saying, are they still with us?
1: Yeah.
0: In some way seems a little bit less intrusive than saying, is your dad dead?
1: Yeah, what would you prefer now? An English dad or a dead dad? And I'd be like, I'm not sure between the two.
0: Where's he from?
1: He's from, he lives in Reading. He lives in Reading. So he used to live in Ireland and he was so English. Now, he's so English that he used to put an England flag outside of the house in Westmeath. And I don't.
0: You can't even put an Irish flag outside a house in Westmeath anymore for fear of being labelled in a particular way.
1: Oh yeah, well, like he would put an England flag, and he'd be labelled now as a big football fan. And once one of the flags went on fire, and it went into
0: I
1: the
0: like
1: attic.
0: That. She didn't do air quotes. I'm doing air quotes. The flag went on fire.
1: Natural causes, we'd say. It was a
0: maybe
1: forest
0: it was a heat
1: fire.
0: Wave, and there was a bit of random glass somewhere reflecting onto the English flag, and
1: absolutely
0: stuff happens.
1: But he had an attic full of England flags, and he put out another England flag, and he goes to me, this is what you do when you love your country. And when I was a child, I used to pray to God and go, God, please let England get knocked out with the World Cup tomorrow, please. And in fairness to God, always answered my prayers.
0: Yes, absolutely.
1: Yeah, you know.
0: Would you get an abuse at school or stick at school for being the, you know, the girl from the British house around the
1: definitely.
0: Corner?
1: Definitely. And especially like I remember one birthday. So I'm born 14th of June. It's often around when the World Cup is on. And once my dad had a few too many little green bottles.
0: Oh, yeah.
1: And it was a barbecue and he went out with the England flag, started waving it and singing Jerusalem. And it was and it was raining and he was holding this boombox and Mammy was shouting, I'm going, you're going to get electrocuted. Like my dad, yeah. So that was the type of English dad that I had.
0: Yeah, they have terrible songs as well, the English football. I mean,
1: they
0: Jerusalem
1: do,
0: versus
1: do.
0: Give It A Lash Jack. I mean, there's no real comparison, is there?
1: Put him under, yeah, you're right. Put him under pressure. Great song as well.
0: Yeah, where are you performing tonight?
1: I'm performing tonight. We're going to be in the Pembroke.
0: Actually, I'm going to change that. I'm not going to ask you where you're going to be performing tonight because I always feel when you are doing your thing, it's just you doing your thing. So you're not really performing. Where can we spend time with Alison Spittle this evening?
1: I will be physically in the Pembroke. and along with Rich Hall, who's an amazing American comedian, like a legend of the game.
0: Mm.
1: And Tom Ballard as well, he's an Australian comedian. And I saw him last night. I love Tom Ballard. I think he's brilliant. He's great crack. And then tomorrow on Thursday, I'm doing my solo show. And the three of us are doing our solo show. So I think Rich is in the Set Theatre. Tom is in Clears. And I'm going to be in Billy Burns. And I love Billy Burns as a venue. I love all of them, but so Hole in the Wall, all of it is great.
0: Four more Kilkenny hotel breakfasts to come for Alison Spittle. She's looking forward to that.
1: I had trout kedgeree today. Is that how you pronounce it? I liked it.
0: Stop, will you? That's a bit.
1: I liked it. I'm sick of the sausages.
0: Yeah.
1: I'm sick of the sausages. Just generally, you gotta try fish. Like at some
0: sick
1: point.
0: Of the sausages. Just generally.
1: Yeah, it's time for trout. I'm in my mid-30s. I'm trying to give that a go.
0: Yeah, well, there you go. Whether you're having sausage or fish for breakfast, enjoy it, Alison.
1: Exactly.
0: It's been a pleasure having you in.
1: I can go both ways. It's all good.
0: Oh, yeah, there you go. If you want to spend time with that retrobate this evening, she'll be in probably in the basement of the Pembroke, I'm guessing. Is probably where you're going to be.
1: Yeah, yeah,
0: probably the right place for the three of you, to be quite honest with you. There you go. A fabulous little room, actually. I love it down there.
1: It's beautiful and it's air-conditioned. Yeah. Like, lads, we're getting sick of this heat. We've had 3 days of it. Come on, come into an air-conditioned room.
0: Alison, look after yourself. We'll catch up again soon. Great
1: Thank
0: to see you.
1: You.
0: And please, do spend more time back here in Ireland.
1: I will.
0: Thank
1: I
0: will.
1: You.
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0: Alison has one little more job to do before she heads off about her day. We've tickets to give away to the gig in the Pembroke tonight.
1: We do. So I have a question for the listeners at home. The question is, which county has just won the Leinster final in Gaelic football? Please text it. Also, to give you another clue, that county is where my dad's England flag was set on fire.
0: Yeah, there you go. So text the WhatsApp that to the first Uncle Kenny. Text the WhatsApp, because you know where to send it at this stage. Which county has just won the Leinster football final? Yeah, because we're in the other sport county.
1: I felt it was safe to ask here.
0: Probably. Listen, before you go, if people want to get a dose of you,
1: yes.
0: At any point, where can they get that dosing?
1: Well, I got a podcast with the amazing Fern Brady called Ignore That Feeling. You can get it at anywhere that you get podcasts. Go listen to it.
0: Ignore That Feeling.
1: Ignore That Feeling.
0: Yeah, there you go. Alison Spittle joining us here in studio. Thank you very much. We've got still more to do between now and 1 o'clock and very little time left in which to do it. But nevertheless, Bite Size Episode 2 is on the way. The inner workings of routers, Wi-Fi and connectivity. But if you need to know about that, you've come to the right place.
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34: 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To explain it all, I'm joined by tech expert Jim O'Brien. So, Jim, thank you so much for joining us here on our Bite Size segment on KCLR. I suppose before we get started, maybe you tell us a little bit about your good self and about the work that you do.
35: Thanks for having me on, Angela. I'm kind of representing B4OC in Piltown in County Kilkenny. We're Broadband for Air Community. And essentially what it is we just set up to be our own ISP. And for people who don't know, that's an internet service provider. So we're basically a community-oriented, friendly, easy-to-contact internet service provider. So if you want broadband, I think we're the best people to go to because we really care about customers. We really care about connectivity. And, you know, it could be a minefield for a lot of people. They don't know how to navigate all things broadband, especially these days where everything is online, and especially for older generations. And we're always willing to call out and help out even the slightest issue, just so, you know, it can be very confusing for people. And if you fall off, you know, the ability to use the internet or being able to connect with people, then it can be quite isolating. So we're really, I guess, passionate about keeping people online.
2: How did it come about? How did you start it up in the first place?
35: Well, as they say, necessity is the mother of all invention. So way back, you know, before COVID, the two times periods before COVID and after COVID. So before COVID, there was a public meeting that's held by Leader, just the Kilkenny Leader Partnership, about how a village like us could improve our own broadband. And back then, like, there was no fibre anywhere. So it was just frustration of having very, very poor internet. And, you know, we felt we were falling behind the rest of the world. And like Piltown is known for just getting projects up off the ground. We recently won the Pride of Place, and we, you know, Piltown has built its own enterprise centre, that type of thing. So yeah, kind of the village got behind us. We formed a committee. We just kind of put one foot in front of another, and eventually built our own, Ireland's only community-owned fibre to the home network. And yeah, it's just been a great adventure. Like, we went on to win the Digital Town Awards in Ireland there, and we also won the European Rural Inspiration Awards. Are just you know, villages that think outside the box. So yeah, it's ongoing. We're up and running just about 5 years now.
2: Wow. And you designed it yourself, did you, Jim? Was it your...
35: Well, look, we had some help. There was people out there to help us from Kerry and Northern Ireland, Belfast. But more or less we designed it ourselves, just going out, knocking on doors, tramping through fields, looking for ways to get cables around, and, you know, installing poles, the whole infrastructure, that type of thing. So it's very gratifying project. It's very, we feel resilient now against everything, because, you know, everyone was quite sick and tired of representatives from big broadband companies calling to the door and promising you everything, and then as soon as you sign up, that's the end of it. You had a terrible service, you'd no comeback. So yeah, we just took matters into our own hands, and we're very glad we did.
2: Wow, you sound like a very innovative place to live, and people that do really come together and work out solutions. That's really impressive, Jim. And so for people that may not be tech savvy, what is the difference between Wi-Fi, broadband and routers?
35: Oh, very good. Yeah, no, I get people contacting me all the time looking for the Wi-Fi. And to a lot of people, that's just internet. So let's start from the start. Broadband is, I guess, the internet service that comes to your house. How it gets there, it can get there through fiber, it can get through wireless, or back in the olden days before COVID, through the copper phone line. So obviously fiber is just the by far the best, fastest way of getting internet into your house. And you'll always have a router where that comes into your house. The router is what handles all the traffic. It decides what device wants it. It goes to the internet and brings it back really, really quickly. Like, you're talking about milliseconds, nanoseconds. And then Wi-Fi is the wireless, how it transmits wirelessly around the house. So I would say this to a lot of people, that once you have a router in the house, you really need to think about how many people are using the internet, what your demands are, and you might need to expand that Wi-Fi. That's kind of crucial these days, because just having one router in the front hall isn't going to mean you have great internet and Wi-Fi in the rest of the house. That kind of covers a lot of calls for me.
2: Yeah, very interesting. What are the most common reasons do you think people in homes or small businesses get poor internet performance?
35: Well, I'd always say if you can do a speed test by plugging into your router, that tells you exactly what speed you have. And the most important part then is trying to get that around the house as best you can. And I'm always saying to people, especially if they're building a new house, is just talk to your electrician, put in some network cables to where you think the televisions are going to be, or if there's going to be PlayStations in a certain room, because these are the biggest draws on internet. And if you can have a cable run from your router to those points, that kind of frees up your Wi-Fi from congestion, and your Wi-Fi will work much better. And there's all kinds of Wi-Fi access points you can get as well, so you can kind of place these around the house, so you're not just dependent on all your traffic having to go two or three rooms down to the router. You're kind of just spreading the load. I'd say it's a bit like central heating. You wouldn't just get one radiator into the house. You need kind of one in every room. Well, you don't need that for Wi-Fi, really. You might need one for every couple of rooms, if you know what I mean. But it is all about just spreading the load and trying to get that internet. Because a lot of people have fiber now, and this is what we dreamed of. But you need to kind of get it around the house. And, you know, lots of people have outside offices. They work from home. So we get calls a lot, like, can you bring the Wi-Fi from the house out to the outside office? And yeah, of course, that's something we do. You should never have to think about Wi-Fi. It should be just like your electricity. You don't kind of wait for the light to flicker and come on. It just comes on and it stays on. Life is just too short to be waiting for Wi-Fi to load.
2: Well, that's what I was going to ask you. Where in the house is the best place to put a router?
35: Well, if you're only going to have one router, somewhere central is the best. Like, Wi-Fi doesn't really like concrete walls. It doesn't travel too well and it can reflect off certain things. Like a timber frame house, Wi-Fi will travel farther. So somewhere central, but

0: there's going to be huge demands. If there's a big download for a new game and you're trying to do a video call in the kitchen for work, then you know you need to consider all that. So yeah, it's cheap to invest in Wi-Fi infrastructure, and it's, you'll never regret it.
1: No, and I could have done with that myself when I was online doing a course, and my kids were definitely eaten off at the surface. I was blaming them anyway.
0: It's a common story, but it's really quite simple to resolve, and we kind of know what we're talking about. We're doing it for, as I said, like 5 years at this stage. So, and again, I have my own house. I mean, I have people who work from home. My kids grow up, and there's a gamer there. So, yeah, I've been what I do. I try and run cables wherever they're needed, and just leave Wi-Fi for the phones.
1: What are your thoughts on people that say, like, you know, you're talking about like 5G. You know, you talked about lines of the Wi-Fi. Is there a health impact on us when we have Wi-Fi in the house? I mean, is there any research around that it impacts our health? Or
0: 5G is just a protocol for transmitting internet through the air more efficiently. I mean, it's tiny waves that go in very straight lines. There's no fallout from them. And people say that as well, having Wi-Fi in the house, is that, you know, bad for us or whatever. It's no real different than having a radio in your kitchen. Like, when you have that Wi-Fi thing, it's just saying, I have Wi-Fi here. It's not actually doing anything until you request something from the internet. And then it just requests from your device straight to your router or your Wi-Fi access point. It's not going anywhere else. These things are designed to work extremely well. If they were like spraying everywhere, then they just wouldn't work. So unless people are actually looking for internet from the device, that little box is actually doing nothing apart from saying, I have internet available here. That's all. I mean, there's plenty of studies on the WHO World Health Organization website. It's generally, it's quite harmless from what we know at the moment. I don't know, that might change. But again, it's like everyone has a microwave in your kitchen. Just, you know, you keep the door closed, you don't stick your head in it while it's on.
1: Yeah.
0: So it's kind of the same thing. Your Wi-Fi access point only transmits from your device straight to that.
1: At nighttime, would you suggest we turn off our, our Wi-Fi?
0: Oh, no, absolutely not. That's what I'm saying. Like, because at night, no one's using the internet. It's not actually doing anything. It's not transmitting anything. It's just there, like your radio saying, I have internet here.
1: Okay.
0: It's not doing anything unless you look for it.
1: That's so interesting. I have learned a lot today. I really have. I didn't realize that, Jim. So when you're not actually using it, it's not transmitting anything.
0: No, it's not doing anything. And when it does, it just sends a tiny wave between the device that's looking for it and itself. That's all. It's not spraying anything everywhere. It's just... Yeah. And look, I was the same when I started out. I didn't know a whole heap about it, so I've done courses and everything, and I really, it's safe. What we know now is quite safe.
1: Is there anything that you want to make sure that I get in there before we finish up?
0: I'd say, look, just contact us. Our details are on b4oc.ie.
1: A huge thank you to Jim O'Brien for helping us understand Wi-Fi routers and why a good connection at home or at work can make such a difference. 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
3: Yes, well, thank you very much for staying with us throughout the morning here on the KCLR Daily, an absolute jam-packed show we've had right throughout the morning. Thanks, of course, to all of the team working on the show, our own Tom Hurley producing, Siobhan Rodriguez, our broadcast assistant, as you heard there from Angela Doyle-Stewart, and all of the newsroom, great contribution from one and all. Thank you very much. Martin Quilty will have the news at 1. That's on the way, and I'll be back with you tomorrow from 10.
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11: Good afternoon, I'm Martin Quilty making KCLR news this lunchtime. A Carlow school principal says safety remains the top priority after a number of schools across the county received threatening emails today. Principal of St Joseph's National School Fergal Brown says Gardaí are treating the messages seriously with an increased Garda presence in place but believes the threats are likely to be a hoax. Several schools closed as a precaution while others remained open following consultation with Gardaí. Councillor Brown told the KCLR Daily earlier that schools now are very secure.
12: Schools are very secure buildings nowadays, like they're all locked down anyway. And like when I think back years ago, when I became principal back 20 years ago, there was a whole different system in place where we all tightened up on that in recent years for different reasons. So look, but I'm fairly happy that we're fairly secure here if we are, and hopefully everyone will be leaving here today safely at 2:40, 1:40.
11: Anya is a parent from one of the schools that closed its doors this morning following the emails. She told KCLR that parents are worried due to a lack of communication and information.
13: We're kind of worrying, like, it's a threat. Is it a hacking, like, information threat? Is it a physical threat to the building or to the kids? Like, I have a friend of mine afraid to bring her kids out today because she doesn't want to go to public areas where the kids would be gathering because she doesn't know what the threat really is.
11: A teenager has died following a crash in County Wexford. The incident involved a car and a motorcycle at around 3:30 yesterday afternoon on the R742 at Kilmuckridge. The young motorcyclist, aged in his late teens, was taken to Beaumont Hospital and was pronounced dead earlier this morning. No other injuries have been reported, but investigations are ongoing. Garda Forensic Collision Investigators have examined the scene and are appealing to anybody who might have witnessed what happened or who has footage of any form from the stretch between 3 o'clock and 3.30 yesterday to contact them. Investigations are also underway in a spate of burglaries across both counties overnight. A home in Clarinca in Muckalee was ransacked between 8 and 11pm with cash, jewellery and tools stolen after intruders forced their way through a rear window. Three suspicious men were also captured on a doorbell camera in Clara at around 20 to 11 last night but failed to access the property, while another house in Powerstown in County Carlow was burgled and ransacked and cash taken with entry gained through a rear window. Inspector Paul Donoghue has this appeal.
14: So we believe that there's three males involved due to the information we got from the lady in Clara. So we're looking for anyone that saw a car, it had to be in a vehicle, with three males anytime between maybe 7pm and 11pm last night, travelling in the areas from, we'll say, Carlow Junction 6 down through maybe Paulstown, Clara and across towards Muckalee. Any information would be great value to us, and you can contact Kilkenny or Carlow Garda Station.
11: A Kilkenny councillor has criticised time limits for motions at council meetings, saying they are not being given enough opportunity to debate important issues. Labour's Sean O'Haragan says the current standing orders, which allow just 2 minutes for proposers and seconders, are too restrictive and prevent proper discussion of sensitive matters. Councillor O'Haragan told KCLR News more adaptability is needed.
15: We need to be a little bit more flexible with how we deal with motions. And I think, you know, that's an ongoing discussion. To me, the most important issue, whether it's actually in the chamber or people watching in from the outside, as I believe I've consistently argued for live streaming of council meetings, I think it's very important that we try to ensure that there is maximum access to the public for what their councillors say.
11: Another high temperature record could be set today. Met Éireann is forecasting highs of 31 degrees with a heat warning in place in 8 counties, including Kilkenny, Laois and Tipperary, until 6pm. Yesterday, the highest ever May temperature of 30.5 degrees was recorded at Shannon Airport. Huge crowds are expected to travel to beaches and beauty spots again today. These people from across the country travelled to Tremore in County Waterford to enjoy the sunshine.
16: Come from Carrick on Shore. We're after driving around the coast, like all the seasides, you know.
17: Oh, it's beautiful. You know, you don't need to go on an aeroplane when you have, you know, weather like this.
18: My name's Rachel and I come from Kildare Town. It's nice that we only had to travel like 2.5 hours as well, not a long haul. And it's lovely, we've been blessed.
11: And extras are needed for a TV series which has been filmed in County Kilkenny. The Last Resort for Channel 5 features a host of leading stars including Caroline Quinton and John Hannah, but others are required. Richard Cook has the details.
19: Somebody to play a young Niamh Cusack who's playing the part of Joy, and we just need some extras to help bulk out the scene a bit, and it's shooting in Langton's tomorrow, probably between, I'd say, 12 and 4, 4:30. It's a 1997 time period because it's a flashback. And so we're looking for anybody over 18 up until late 30s. If they're around, available, interested and up for it, we would love to see you there.
9: The KCLR Lunchtime News at 1. All the latest from Carlow and Kilkenny, along with the national and international stories.
11: FISRU, the Office of the Police Ombudsman, received more than 2,700 public complaints about Gardaí last year. The watchdog says dissatisfaction with Garda investigations was the single biggest issue raised by members of the public. Our chief reporter Barry White has more.
20: FISRU today published its first annual report covering the 9 months between April and December last year. The figures show 2,706 complaints were made about Gardaí during that period. More than a quarter of all complaints, 27%, related to dissatisfaction with Garda investigations. Roads policing accounted for 15% of complaints, while a further 12% involved concerns about the conduct of Gardaí during arrests. Overall, just over half of all complaints received by FISRU were deemed valid.
11: The Rotunda Hospital is to remain on Parnell Square and will develop its services there. It's revising plans for the development of a new critical care wing after approval for initial proposals was overturned by An Cumasúin Pleanála. CEO Professor Sean Daly says the new unit will expand the capacity for premature or sick babies nationally. He says the hospital is essentially co-located with the Mater Hospital due to clinical links.
21: We have numerous shared consultant posts over multiple different disciplines, and there's a blue light corridor from the Rotunda to the Mater. This cooperation has ensured that no woman has died in the Rotunda for more than 20 years. During that time, we've cared for more than 200,000 women.
11: Two people have been arrested after €1.4 million worth of diamorphine was seized in Dublin. A Garda operation in Baldoyle yesterday saw €18,000 worth of cannabis seized. Follow-up searches in Dublin led to the discovery of additional diamorphine with an estimated value of €70,000. Two men in their 30s and 50s were arrested and have been held at Garda stations in Dublin. And lastly, a new AI collar can translate what your dog's barks mean. A Chinese startup is launching a device it says can change animal sounds into human language. The company says it can interpret pet vocalizations with up to 95% accuracy in just 1 second. 10,000 units have already been reserved in pre-orders.
0: KCLR Farm News.
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11: Irish Farmers Association President Francie Gorman is urging farmers and agricultural contractors to apply for the Fuel Income Support Scheme before today's deadline. The scheme is aimed at helping offset rising fuel and fertiliser costs linked to ongoing instability in the Middle East. Farmers or their agents can apply online via the myagfood.ie on the department website. And Carlow football manager Joe Murphy says there are plenty of positives to take from the year coming up in your afternoon sports update. It is 1:08 past 1. Your weather and other information is next.
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11: It'll be very warm or hot today, generally dry and sunny until later in the afternoon when scattered thunderstorms move up from the south. While many areas will escape these, where they do hit, they could be severe with lightning, hail and strong gusts. Top temperatures of 22 to 29 degrees in a moderate easterly breeze. Right now it's 27 degrees in Carlowtown, 26 in Kilkenny City and it's 25 degrees in Ferrybank.
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11: Now the word from Kilkenny County Council is there are temporary closures until 7 o'clock this evening on the L4202 Knockanore from its junction with the R700 Killarney Cross to its junction with the L4202 R713 Stonyfort. Also on the L8238 Rupa from its junction with the L8214 Mung Macody to its junction with the L8239 Ross Row, and on the L8239 Kappa from its junction with the L8238 Ross Row to the junction at the L8240 Kappa. And there's also a 24-hour lane closure to the end of June with the convoy traffic management system in place on the R693 from the junction of the L1810 to the junction at Delaney's Bar. Local access available with emergency access prioritised. That's the word from Kilkenny County Council serving the people of the city and county. KCLR has been informed of the following deaths. Bill Flynn Senior, Tuller Road, Benacerry, County Carlow. He died on Monday peacefully at St Luke's General Hospital. Reposing at McGill's Funeral Home, Benacerry today from 3 p.m. with removal at 5:15 p.m. to the Church of the Holy Family, Asca, arriving for reception prayers at 6 p.m. Requiem Mass tomorrow at 4 p.m. in the Church of the Holy Family, Asca, followed by burial in St Mary's Cemetery. Mary Hutton, Ní Murphy, Pollerton, Big and Late of 108 Kevin Barry Avenue, County Carlow. She died peacefully on Monday at her home. Reposing at her home today from 4 p.m, concluding with prayers at 7:30 p.m. Removal tomorrow at 1:45 p.m. to the Holy Family Church, Asca, arriving for Requiem Mass at 2 p.m, followed by burial in St Mary's Cemetery, Carlow. Family flowers only, donations to the palliative care team. Christian Cudahy, Bishop Birch Place, Kilkenny. He died unexpectedly at his home on Saturday. Reposing at his sister Siobhan's home, 20 Burrells Walk, College Park, Kilkenny, tomorrow from 4 p.m. until 7 p.m, pausing for vigil prayers at 6. Requiem Mass on Friday morning at 10:30 a.m. in St John's Church, followed by burial in St Kieran's Cemetery. Mary Brophy, Ní Tuck, Mahora, Castlecomer, County Kilkenny, and formerly of Killamuck, Abbeyleix, County Laois. She died today peacefully at the Oak Ward at University Hospital Waterford. Reposing at Cody's funeral home, Castlecomer, tomorrow from 4 p.m, with vigil prayers and rosary at 7 p.m. Removal from the funeral home on Friday morning to the Church of the Immaculate Conception, Castlecomer, arriving for Requiem Mass at 10 a.m, followed by burial in the Cross Hill Cemetery. Eireachd de Gurevsheid. 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
3: As the clock ticks over to 13 minutes past 1, it means it's time for the afternoon show. I'll tell you what, the weather is absolutely deadly. It is deadly. Hopefully you're out there enjoying it, and hopefully you think I have the best accompaniment to go with it. We are here to provide the soundtrack to your day. Music and movies also on the way, and I'll tell you what, I picked a good one today. Also, to go along with that, another competition, Mayhem, it's coming to a close. You could win yourself some tickets to go see tonight's show. We heard from Tom Ballard during the week on the KCLR Daily, and Alison Spittle just there. They're also going to be joined by a Cat Laughs institution at this stage. We can nearly call him Kilkenny's own, Mr. Rich Hall. That's happening down in the Pembroke tonight. We have tickets to give away. All you have to do is text the word mayhem to our Kilkenny Fairstone text and WhatsApp line 083-306-9696. That's going to be running throughout the show, so make sure you take part. We're also coming to the end of our massive Edinburgh Fringe Festival competition. All about comedy. I love it. We're trying to send you over there. We're just asking for you to tell us a joke. More details on that very soon, but I'll get straight into the music. It's the Triple Throwback.
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0: I know where it's at, and it's at here on KCLR, the afternoon show. It is Shane with you. I'll be delivering all the news from the world of sport and music from Codeline on the way.
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0: Codeline, We Were Only Young. What a great message. You don't know what you got until it's gone. And it's nearly time to say goodbye to Codeline as the Irish band prepares for their farewell tour this summer. Belfast on June 17th, Cork on the 19th, and Dublin on the 20th. One last run around the country for a group who's given you songs from breakups to late night drives. Now it's time to tell you all the news from the world of sport.
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0: Well, yesterday I told you about the draw for the Chalchin Cup. It had been made and unfortunately did not include Carlo. Joe Murphy's side bowed out of the competition at the weekend following a defeat to Leitrim. But despite the disappointment, Murphy says there's plenty of positives to take from the year and believes the squad has shown real promise. Have a listen.
2: Look, there's work in progress. We're still fairly new in this role. You know, unlike Carlo teams, maybe over the last probably half a century, we've something to build on. I mean, it wasn't all for naught. We've built some sort of a foundation this year. You know, we won two trophies and the big one, what we needed to win and that. So we just have to keep sort of moving forward and keep building and adding to the numbers and adding to the quality that we have there and that. And there's certainly players around the county coming into the Carlo Championship now that we'll be looking at, and hopefully they'll show the same interest as the guys that we have here at the moment.
0: Now, the Carlo Hurlers still have that Joe McDonagh Cup final to look forward to next weekend. They're taking on Laois, and we'll have that live on KCLR. Speaking of KCLR, we sponsor the McAlmont Cup, and that final between Evergreen and Freebooters has been moved to an earlier kickoff time. Was set for 6, now set for 2, this Saturday in Derdamis. The change was made following requests from both clubs due to the clash with the Champions League final later that evening. Nuno Espirito Santo will remain as manager of West Ham despite their relegation to the Championship. The club says he's the right man to lead their push for an immediate return to the Premier League, describing him as highly motivated for the challenge ahead. Well, you'd want to be. Crystal Palace manager Oliver Glasner says winning the club's first European trophy would be a fairy tale ending to his spell in charge. The FA Cup winners face Rayo Vallecano in the Conference League final in Leipzig tonight. Kickoff there is at 8 o'clock. Finally, Tyson Fury has revealed he'll fight in Dublin this August ahead of a planned heavyweight showdown with Anthony Joshua in November. The British heavyweight made the announcement on social media following his return to training. He's expected to feature on a card at the Three Arena on August 1st, with his opponent yet to be confirmed. That's your sport from Morgan to KCLR96FM.com.
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0: This fella's riding high on the KCLR chart currently, but he's heading back to Ireland later this year with three big nights in the Three Arena. November 19th, 21st and 22nd. It's Noah Kahan and this is his new one, Dashboard.

0: Look, and with Dashboard, I'll give you a little inside secret. Every time that song breaks down and stops for a second, it gives me a little mini heart attack. I'm like, wait, is that song over? Is it over? No, it's not. It's just for more emphasis. Anyway, it is the afternoon show. Shane here, providing the soundtrack to your day. I'm also trying to provide you with some tickets to tonight's festivities down the Pembroke Hotel. Tom Ballard, Alison Spittle, and the legendary Rich Hall are going to be performing there as part of Mayhem, that is winding down. So if you want to go see the show on us, all you have to do is text the word Mayhem to 083-306-9696, our Kilkenny and Fairstone text and WhatsApp line. And those, a pair of tickets could be yours. We have three pairs to give out throughout the rest of the show. I'll be announcing the first recipient in about 15 minutes' time. Stick around here on the afternoon show. Music from the Thrills after the break.
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0: Yeah, the sound of the bagpipes. It means we're trying to send you to Scotland. Not in general. If you hear bagpipes, don't think someone's trying to send you to Scotland. They might be, but that's what I'm trying to do right now. I'm trying to send you to Scotland. And you're going, Shane, how are you going to send me to Scotland? Well, I need a little something in return, right? We've teamed up with Mayhem, the comedy festival that has been going on all throughout the month of May in Kilkenny, right? We're trying to send someone over to the Edinburgh Fringe Festival, one of the world's most renowned comedy festivals. You're going to get spending money. You'll get tickets. You'll get flights. You'll get accommodation. Yeah, you're even going to have someone to stay. Ish! How'd you like that? But today is officially the last chance to get your entries in. One final push before all the entries are going to be reviewed tomorrow. And the winner announced on Friday. You just have to send us one joke via voice note or via a video on WhatsApp. 083 306 9696. It doesn't have to be anything spectacular. And it could be about 10 seconds long, like this.
1: Went on a barging holiday. I haven't got a boat. I just kept pushing people into canals.
0: Simple. I love it. Get those messages in. Your last chance to be on that plane to Scotland.

0: That's Pink. She's never going to not dance again. Your messages are flying in for the Edinburgh Fringe. I'm listening to the jokes as the music is playing in the background. We'll be going through them all tomorrow, though, so keep them coming in. 083 306 9696. Niall Horan on the way.
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1: We're approaching the news at 2, and before that, I have to give away some tickets to tonight's mayhem. Tom Ballard, Alison Spittle and Rich Hall are in the Pembroke Hotel at 7:30 tonight. Messages flying in for people that want to go and see it. With thanks to the Afternoon Show. We have three pairs of tickets, so if you don't manage to win it in this hour, that's fine. You don't have to enter again. You're still in the competition. But the person that will be going is Mr. Pat Carroll out in Paulstown. So congratulations, Pat. Someone shall be in touch. If you want to get in touch with me to get those tickets, just message the word mayhem to 083 306 9696. Speaking about hot tickets in town, well, the town or city will be Dublin. Niall Horan returned to the Three Arena this November. Three Dublin shows on the 9th, 10th and 12th. Not bad going for him, lad, for Mullingar. This is the show. I'll chat to you after the news at 2. Music and movies on the way.

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7: Good afternoon, it's 2 o'clock. I'm Martin Quilty making KCLR News headlines this hour. A Carlow school principal says safety remains a top priority after a number of schools across the county received threatening emails today. Principal of St Joseph's National School, Councillor Fergal Brown, says Gardaí are treating the messages seriously with an increased Garda presence in place, but describes the threats are... but believes rather the threats are likely to be a hoax. Several schools closed as a precaution, while other remains open following consultation with Gardaí. More than €4 million worth of cannabis has been seized in County Clare. 210 kilos of the drug were found during an intelligence-led operation yesterday. A man in his 40s has been arrested and has been held at a Garda station in Clare. The drugs, worth an estimated €4.2 million, will be sent for analysis. The government's been accused of a famine of ambition when it comes to meeting climate targets. A report from the Environmental Protection Agency suggests the country will miss greenhouse gas emission targets by over half. The EPA found Ireland will reduce emissions by just 25% by 2030, while the legally binding target is 51%. Iranian State TV says Tehran has obtained a draft framework for a possible agreement with the US aimed at ending the conflict. The proposal would reportedly see Iran restore commercial shipping through the Strait of Hormuz to pre-war levels, while the US would withdraw forces from Iran's vicinity and lift a naval blockade. A task force has been established to implement a new safety camera strategy. The group, made up of representatives including Transport Infrastructure Ireland, Gardaí and the Road Safety Authority, will meet for the first time in the coming weeks. It follows a government commitment to introduce further CCTV measures across the country in an effort to reduce road injuries and deaths. And Bloom returns to Dublin this week celebrating its 20th birthday. The theme of care is a key feature this year, with gardens focusing on mental health, community and sustainability. M&S is teaming up with Bloom to show people what they can grow at home to create edible gardens. It is just approaching 2 minutes past two. Your weather update is next.
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7: It'll be very warm or hot today, generally dry and sunny until later in the afternoon when scattered thunderstorms move up from the south. While many areas will escape these, where they do hit, they could be severe with lightning, hail and strong gusts. Top temperatures of 22 to 29 degrees in a moderate easterly breeze. Right now it is 27 degrees in Carlow Town, it's now 28 degrees in Kilkenny City and it's 26 degrees in Ferrybank.
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13: Martin!
7: Hi Shane.
13: How are you?
7: Great, now how are you?
13: Go on, are you enjoying this weather?
7: I'm loving it.
13: You're not a complainer?
7: Nope.
13: I was complaining now yesterday.
7: I know you were.
13: For the first hour and I had to catch myself and go, I've been giving out about the rain for so long.
7: Come on now, we've had 7 months nearly of horrible forecast, like, you know, and we get 2 or 3 days of sunshine and we're all, well, I won't say all, most are giving out.
13: Yeah, like, but we're not prepared for it.
7: Give yourself a good slap and say, come on, I'm enjoying this weather.
13: I can't, I'm sunburnt, I can't slap myself. Do you not know
7: get
13: how
7: someone
13: painful
7: else to slap you for you then?
13: Do you not know how painful that'd be?
7: No, because I've never had sunburn.
13: What do you do now? Do you go off frolicking in fields or something?
7: God, no.
13: What are you doing in the nice weather? What have you been getting up to? Back coming into work.
7: Tramore.
13: Yeah?
7: Yeah.
13: Oh.
7: I love going and doing the walks on the prom and down by the sand dunes and
13: getting ice cream.
7: Oh, God, yeah.
13: Yeah, big 99.
7: Yep.
13: Yeah. What about Dooley's?
7: No.
13: You won't get Dooley's?
7: I've had this conversation with Vinny.
13: Yeah?
7: Can't stand him.
13: Oh, well, I love Dooley's.
7: A lot of people do, including some members of my own family as well.
13: You're close, though, to there as well, because you're living in South Kilkenny, isn't it?
7: More, 14 kilometres.
13: Oh, man, class. Do you go on the amusements?
7: Not really, no.
13: No, I used to love the amusements.
7: Well, there's not too many there now at the minute, but you'll see them starting to appear now shortly.
13: Yeah. Oh, yeah, it's seasonal, isn't it? When are they about? What about the arcade?
7: I'd go to the arcade, all right.
13: I want to go to Tramore now.
7: They're great.
13: Would it be much going on there now when I finish the show?
7: You can be sure of it. It'll probably be thronged down there.
13: Sorted. Martin, thank you very much. Give me something to do now in this nice weather.
7: Just make sure you bring the sun cream. You're bad enough as it is.
13: Yeah, I should play that song, Sun Cream. It is the afternoon show. It is absolutely deadly outside and it's only 2:05. Lots more of the show to get through. Edinburgh, hopefully going to send you there. The Pembroke Hotel, hopefully going to send you down there tonight. And Music and Movies is on the way. But this one is going to send me back to 2013. Oh, I was in my prime then. It wasn't a big peak, but it was my prime. This is Robin Thicke featuring Pharrell Williams. It's Blurred Lines. You know the words and you know the video, you dirty...

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5: Sorry, I get caught every time with that. It's just such a good, fun, happy tune. Anyway, I watched a movie on Sunday. I'm always watching movies, right? It's called Apex. It's on Netflix. It's completely off the wall, but in the best possible way. Entertaining, never really sits still, and it just keeps kind of pulling you along. You're like, what is going to happen? What is happening here? It's absolutely crazy. But there's a moment in it when this track comes in, right? And if you've watched the movie, you know what I'm talking about. If you haven't watched the movie, you might have seen it online. The song is going viral again. Hold on for a second. Here's the fun part. Cha! But this song, when it comes on, fits perfectly with everything that's going on. It also turned up in the 2017 Baywatch movie, along with the 2022 film The Bad Guys. Today's Music in Movies track is none other than the Chemical Brothers. This is Go.

0: The Academic. They're having a good summer, I tell you. Maybe it's not just summer. They have a busy June lined up, heading to Cork on the 19th before taking on Malahide Castle on the 20th. It is the afternoon show, here to provide the soundtrack to your day and also do a bit of public service. A lady has lost a Samsung phone with a pink cover in the Kilkenny City area over the last couple of days. The phone has sentimental pics and the owner is very anxious to get it back. So you can contact us here if you've found that. The number is 1800 90 96 96. It's possibly around the pantry area on Kieran Street. So once again, a Samsung phone with a pink cover in the Kilkenny City area lost over the last couple of days. And the owner very anxious to get it back. 1800 90 96 96. Simply Red, coming up after the break.
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0: Ah, Simply Red, that stars here on the afternoon show. Now, if you want to be a star on Saturday morning, well, you could win Ireland's easiest quiz. I'm telling you what, you'll be the biggest star in Kilkenny and Carlow because it's been going on for so long. €1,900 up for grabs with Aislinn MacDonald. €1,800 last Saturday, just gone. Let's have a listen back to see how the contestant did.
1: What's your own first name?
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1: Spell the word stop.
2: S-T-O-P.
1: What do you call a baby cat?
2: A kitten.
1: What letter comes after B in the alphabet?
2: C.
1: What's 8 minus 6?
2: 2.
1: What does the C in KCLR stand for?
2: Carlo.
1: In the nursery rhyme, Mary had little what?
2: Lamb.
1: What do we what month do we celebrate Valentine's Day?
2: February.
1: What colour is broccoli?
2: Green.
1: Nine questions.
2: I didn't get it.
1: No, nine.
0: Nine. See, it's a speed game. It's a speed game. The baby cat question caught Caroline. Of course, she got it right in the end because the questions are so easy. 8 minus 6. Of course, Caroline got it right in the end because the questions are so easy. But you're up against the clock. That was makes it a little bit more difficult for people. 30 seconds on the clock. People would forget their own name under that type of pressure, and the pressure keeps mounting. Another €100 went on it. €1,900 to be won. Get all 10 right before 10 a.m. on Saturday, and your bank account could suddenly be looking a lot healthier. Weekend Breakfast with Aislinn MacDonald returns this Saturday, 7 a.m. here on KCLR.

0: Dermot Kennedy taking over the Aviva Stadium this July with two huge shows on the 11th and 12th. And speaking of big shows, Rich Hall, along with Tom Ballard and Alison Spittle, are in the Pembroke Hotel tonight. We've already given away a pair of tickets to Pat Carroll, because he texted in the word mayhem to 083-306-9696. If you fancy tipping along, well, here's your chance to win tickets. Usually what Pat did. Send in that word, mayhem, to 083-306-9696, and you could be in for an evening of laughter. Crowded House, Weather With You, coming up after the break.
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0: Ah, the bagpipes are going again. That can only mean I'm talking about sending you to Scotland. Yes, Edinburgh Fringe Festival. KCLR teaming up with Mayhem to be sending you over there on our dime, right? That means flights, accommodation, spending money, show tickets to one of the most world-renowned comedy festivals. All you have to do is send us in a joke. I have loads of them. I have loads of them that have been sent in when I did the call out the last hour. I played a bit of comedy to kind of give you an idea of what we're looking for. And I'm going to do that again.
1: I've got a pet chameleon and he can't change colour. Apparently he's got a reptile dysfunction.
0: Something as simple as that. That wasn't even 7 seconds long. That's all you have to do. 083 306 9696. Get it into us and you could be getting yourself over to Edinburgh. That'd feel pretty cool. Almost as cool as a guy that has a great alliterated name. This is Benson Boone, Mr. Electric Blue.

0: Kilkenny's own Welshie featuring No, That Is All Day here on the afternoon show. Coming up after the break, we're going to have music from one of the biggest songs on KCLR, and I'll be announcing a winner of the next pair of tickets to Comedy Mayhem tonight.
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4: Good afternoon, it's 3 o'clock. I'm Martin Quilty making KCLR News headlines this hour. It's unknown yet if schools in Carlow will remain open or shut tomorrow. It follows a threatening email sent to 7 primary schools across the county this morning. There is lots of concern among parents and guardians. Investigations are underway into a spate of burglaries across both counties overnight that Gardaí believe are linked. A home in Clarinca in Mulcahy and a home in Powerstown in Carlow were ransacked between 8 p.m. and 11 p.m. while three suspicious men were also captured on a doorbell camera in Clara at around 22:11, but failed to access the property. Gardaí are seeking the public's help to track them in. Iranian state television says Tehran's obtained a draft framework for a possible agreement with the US aimed at ending the war. The US would reportedly withdraw military forces from the vicinity of Iran and lift its naval blockade, while Iran would restore commercial shipping through the Strait of Hormuz within a month. Global risks to the financial system here are intensified. That's according to the latest review from the central bank. It says the potential for multiple risks to materialise simultaneously has increased. It cites the conflict in the Middle East and high AI valuations combined with debt-driven investment among the potential issues facing the financial system and economy here. More than 700 allegations were made against Gardaí to FISRA, the Office of the Police Ombudsman, last year. 32% of those related to abuse of authority, while almost a quarter concerned alleged criminal offences. The body also opened 30 independent investigations into serious incidents referred by an Garda Síochána, where a Garda action or failure to act may have resulted in death or serious harm. A former US soldier charged with the murder of Michael Gaine is to stand trial at the Central Criminal Court after the book of evidence was served on him. 54-year-old Michael Keeley is charged with murdering the farmer on a date unknown between the 20th and 24th of March 2025 at Carrick, Kenmare, County Kerry. News just into me here at this moment in time. There's been an incident involving a truck at a level crossing outside Goran with considerable damage to both gates at the crossing, leading to queues on both approaches. A train on the line has been stopped as a result of the incident, and we'll have more information on this in our next bulletin. It is just approaching 3:30. Your weather update is next.
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4: Very warm or hot today, generally dry and sunny until later this afternoon when scattered thunderstorms move up from the south. While many areas will escape these, where they do hit, they could be severe with lightning, hail, and strong gusts. Top Temperatures of 22 to 29 degrees in a moderate easterly breeze. Right now it's 26 degrees in Carlowtown, 26 in Kilkenny City and 24 degrees in Ferrybank.
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4: 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Queues are forming on both sides of the approaches and a train is also stopped on the line. 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
7: Last hour of the show, so let's jump straight into the music. It's nearly time for these guys to land in Malahide Castle on June 30th. Tickets are still available. Maybe this song might get you moving.

0: Harry Styles and American Girls, former number one on the KCLR chart. Don't worry, he's still in there, but with a different song. Let's have a listen to the current top five biggest songs on KCLR.
1: The Chars. The top five most played songs on KCLR this week. Five.
0: Heard it just before the news at three. Sam Fender, Rein Me In at five.
1: Four.
0: Harry Styles, American Girls might be out, but Dance No More is in at number four.
1: Three.
0: Another one from earlier today, Noah Kahan, Dashboard, climbing to number three. I like that new one from Olivia Rodrigo. It's Drop Dead, and it's number two.
1: At number one.
0: Oh, the country twang is well and truly here in 2026. Ella Langley, Choosing Texas, number one biggest song on KCLR.
1: Texas, I can tell. The Chars. The top five most played songs on KCLR this week.
0: And here's a band that knows a thing or two about being number one. They're celebrating 25 years with a massive 13-night run in the Three Arena this September. It's Westlife with Swear It Again.

0: A song like that, Have You Feeling Supersonic, has me talking into the microphone like I'm Liam Gallagher. You know, when the microphone's up over your head and you have to tilt your head. That's what I'm doing right now, if you can't tell. Hope it's hot enough for you, Shane. You're playing great music. Well, thank you very much, Bridget. We certainly appreciate it. Spilling the Tea coming up very, very soon. Also be giving you the news from the world of pollen. Yes, the pollen count is on the way. Miley Cyrus, though, right after the break.
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1: According to Met.ie, the forecast is that tree pollen is at medium concentrations, mainly birch, but moderate to high concentrations for grass pollen expected. We have low nettle and weed pollen levels expected, though, with moderate levels for fungal spores. That's your pollen count here on KCLR.
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0: The tea was, can we say this? The tea was...
1: Hold the gossip.
0: Apparently, I've just seen it.
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2: I'm melting.
3: Because it's so hot. We're right in the middle of a proper May scorchio. Do you remember that on the Fast Show? Scorchio. But as always, with the Irish sunshine, there's a bit of a catch lurking in the background. Kilkenny, Laois and Tipperary, among the eight counties under a status yellow high temperature warning until 6 p.m. this evening. Yesterday, Carlo was one of the hottest spots in the country. And also, the weather was pretty hot too. I was calling everyone good looking, basically. Met Aaron's Oak Park Station hitting 29.7 degrees, just shy of Shannon Airport's 30.5. And they have a lot of tarmac there, I imagine. So it's not bad going at all. The Carlo weatherman, Alan O'Reilly, says today should be a good one. Although the West will see the best of the heat. Tomorrow looks a bit duller, though. And this is where it gets me down. Before things brighten up, and then go back down for the bank holiday weekend, which in true Irish fashion is being described as typical Irish weather, which basically covers everything from sunscreen to rain jackets in the same afternoon. Now in the world of Hollywood. Yeah, it's Randy Newman, Toy Story.
4: You got a friend in me.
3: One of the rules of radio is never sing. But when Randy Newman comes on,
4: you have to do this.
3: For some reason. Anyway, Bad Bunny has joined the cast of Toy Story 5, voicing a character called Pizza with sunglasses. Which already sounds like a drawing I would have done as a child. Along with, you know, when you were drawing the sun, you'd have to have him up in the sky with a big pair of sunnies on him. In the film, he teams up with Woody and Buzz to help save Bunny from her new smart tablet. I would think, if you have Bad Bunny, you know, a big musical artist, would you not have him playing a character that's a Bad Bunny? Just saying. Film hits cinema on June the 19th. And mayhem, it's been hitting Kilkenny all throughout the month of May. Right? It's a big night tonight. It's a heavyweight night tonight. We heard about Tyson Fury fighting in Dublin. Well, Rich Hall is here doing battle with the microphone. I don't know what I'm saying. He's taking the stage at the Pembroke, though. Rich Hall, legendary comic performer, alongside Tom Ballard and Ireland's own Alison Spittle. We're now down to just three shows left after tonight before the Cat Last Festival officially kicks in. So things are very much in the last lap territory. You still have a chance to win tickets to tonight's show. Just text the word mayhem to 083-306-9696. And that's your tea.
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0: Beck. That is Loser here on the afternoon show. Speaking of the opposite of loser, winner, Vinny. He's on the way just after the break.
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0: Still hasn't found him by all accounts. That's Ray. She's looking for her husband. And if you're looking for Vinny, well, you won't have to go very far because Vinny is on the way with the home run just after four.
1: That wasn't my back creaking, although it's not far behind. That was the microphone.
0: Yeah, I wasn't going to address it, but I'm glad that you did.
1: We need some water displacement 40 on that. How are things?
0: It's good. How are you? Are you enjoying the weather? The weather's very weathering.
1: I'm trying to enjoy it, but sure, we're stuck in and out of it. Like.
0: Yeah. Oh, man, I was out in it yesterday, though. Mm. Down in the parade. Had a great time. But
1: oh, yeah,
0: I had to buy a new t-shirt.
1: Did you?
0: Yeah.
1: Was it ringing?
0: No, I walked down and I had to go and get a t-shirt in town because just...
1: From walking.
0: Soaked through.
1: My God.
0: Soaked through. It's that warm.
1: To learn your lesson.
0: Am I tanned?
1: Well, you're darker than me anyway. Look at me. I'm sure I'm... Well, actually...
0: You've been going for strolls, though, down the beach.
1: It's the one arm in the car coming up the motorway every day.
0: And then you're giving the old, how are you, lad?
1: Yeah, so one arm is probably going to turn up a different colour. But it's mighty outside.
0: It is.
1: I believe.
0: It's still bright, though, when you leave here. So at least
1: it's grand and it's a little bit cooler. Although, just as I was leaving or signing off last night, we found out that 6 o'clock in Shannon Airport was the hottest temperature of the day. So,
0: yeah. 30.5 or something.
1: It hit the 31 according to the Met Aaron website.
0: Oh, wow, wow, wee, wow.
1: Anyway, we'll keep an eye on the weather. I don't think it's supposed to be as warm. Is it as warm?
0: It's meant to get duller all over the... Like, it's the same thing. Bank holiday weekend. Everyone's off and they're like, nah.
1: Yeah, you missed your chance. Anyway, lots more besides on the way, on the home run. Casey, our quiz, we'll have Spinner Bin. And she will be keeping you up to date with all that's happening. Sports, news, traffic. What's traffic like?
0: I have no idea. I'm in here.
1: You can see out the window.
0: Oh, out the window.
1: Yeah.
0: One car.
1: Oh, excellent.
0: Two cars.
1: Oh, wow.
0: But that was going the other way. Three cars. It seems to be free moving.
1: Do you want to come back at 4:20 and do it again?
0: If you get me a helicopter, I will.
1: Oh, Chopper Shane.
0: Yeah, that'd be great.
1: Chopper O'Keefe.
0: Your eye in the sky on Chopper. Yeah. I have to do the Aussie accent. Thanks, Vinny. He's on the way just after 4 o'clock. Mick Flannery is on the way just, well, now.

0: Flannery, Red to Blue, Tim and Paula on the way.
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Birmingham tonight to go see Tom Ballard, Alison Spittle, and the legendary Rich Hall. So congratulations to all our winners, Pat, Nuala, and Anne-Marie. You're going to be in for a great night. Don't forget, our Edinburgh Fringe Festival competition is closing after the home run today. So get your jokes in for Vinny, 083-306-9696. You can be heading off to the Edinburgh Fringe Festival with thanks to KCLR and Mayhem. Flights, accommodation, spending money, show tickets. You just need to send us in a joke. WhatsApp it with a voice note or via video. Don't accept texts, unfortunately. Got a few texts in today. You have to voice note them. I message you back and say, send us a voice note of that. And a few people, Julie obliged. I'll be back again tomorrow for the greatest day in all space and time. Air guitar anthem day. Boom, biddle, boom. Until then, stay safe, stay sane, and please stay tuned in. I'm Shane, and you're sound out. Good luck.

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4: Good afternoon, it's 4 o'clock. I'm Martin Quilty, and coming up in your main evening bulletin, a number of schools in Carlow remained closed this afternoon after they received threats via email this morning. And an Garda Síochána is reminding people that not all e-bikes and e-scooters are legal for the use on Irish roads. In other news, a man's been charged in connection with €4.2 million drug seizure in County Clare. 210 kilos of cannabis herb were found in an intelligence-led operation yesterday. A man in his 40s was arrested and has since been charged. He's due before Ennis District Court later. The Central Bank of Ireland says the domestic financial system is resilient but vulnerable to external risks. It states the potential for multi-stimulus risks to materialise has increased. It also warns global ones have intensified. The impact social media has on teen health and well-being may be less than widely assumed. That's according to new research. A study by University of Galway suggests the influence of time spent scrolling is relatively modest and smaller than it is often feared. The analysis of surveys of teenagers also shows the impact of social media is relatively small when compared to other social and environmental factors in young people's lives. TDs have been told roadside memorials have led to injuries and deaths on the roads. TII is defending its decision to ask local authorities to provide a public space rather than a roadside plaque or monument to remember those who died in a collision. It follows a decision by the Department of Transport to publish an official policy on the issue. It is approaching, it's just gone a minute and a half past four rather, and your weather update is next.
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4: Very warm or hot today. It'll be generally dry and sunny until later in the afternoon when scattered thunderstorms move up from the south. While many areas will escape these, where they do hit, they could be severe with lightning, hail and strong gusts. Top temperatures of 22 to 29 degrees in a moderate easterly breeze. Right now it's 26 degrees in Carlowtown, 26 in Kilkenny City, and it has dipped back to 23 degrees in Ferrybank.
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8: Thanks, Martin. And yeah, we'll keep you up to date with the weather. As keeping track of the temperatures for the last couple of days, I'm keeping track of lightning strikes at the moment, and there's plenty of it over Cork and plenty of it off the Wexford coast as well. We'll let you know when it's expected to arrive in Kilkenny and Carlow. So keep heed of the warning and we'll keep you up to date as we go on the weather-wise. What a week it's been for the weather. Anyway, plenty of other things besides on the way between now and 7 o'clock on the Home Run, including another round of the KCLR quiz. We'll have all of the day's news, showbiz, sport, traffic updates, weather updates, evidently. You can get involved on 083 306 96 96. Plenty of music as well. And we'll kick things off with some Vanessa Amorosi. And absolutely everybody from the year 2000.

Olivia Dean and OK Love You Bye, the latest hit for her in 2026. It's Vinny with you on the home run for this Wednesday afternoon. Oh, the thunder has arrived, all right, in Kilkenny. Thunder over my way, I'm in Fatima Place, says one texter. Thunder has arrived in Kilkenny in the last few minutes, says somebody else. I'm looking at the thunder map. Yes, they've an app for everything nowadays, and there are lightning strikes over Kilkenny. Not so much Carlow yet, by the way. If they're slow on the maps, you can let us know. Any thunder or lightning in Carlow? But there is some over Kilkenny, and plenty of it over Tipperary now, over Kerr in particular, and Cork. Mad thunder going on. And as I said earlier on, off the South Wexford coast as well. Sure, after the heat we got, it's hardly a surprise that there is thunder in the air. We'll keep you up to date. 083 306 96 96. Hail, rain or shine, I can tell you what's coming your way on KCLR this evening. And that is a new season called, or a new series rather, called Between Towns and Villages. And it'll be coming to you live this evening from the Shanty Music Venue in South Kilkenny as we delve into issues across the area and we'll be doing across Carlow and Kilkenny in the weeks to come. Now you can listen in on air or online, or you can join us live at the venue where residents, businesses and various organisations will all be represented. This week the focus is on the Piltown electoral area, looking at issues impacting homes, businesses and community groups there. Brian Redmond from the KCLR Daily will be hosting proceedings between 7 and 9, and you can join us, as I said, in person or on air by just tuning our way on the KCLR app or on air as well. Between Towns and Villages is funded by Comishune, the man with the television licence fee, and it premieres this evening at 7 o'clock, just after the 7 o'clock news following the home run. In entertainment news, we're looking forward to Toy Story 5, or at least, you know, hopefully looking forward to something that is worth the wait. And the news today is that rapper Bad Bunny and the Scottish actor Alan Cumming have been confirmed to appear as part of the cast for the fifth installment in the series, with a new final trailer released earlier. Bad Bunny will play Pizza with Sunglasses. That's the character's name, while Cumming will voice an alter ego, an evil alter ego to Bullseye, the horse. They, of course, join the regulars Tom Hanks, Tim Allen and Joan Cusack, who are all back for the latest installment of Toy Story. The story in this one is that the toys are trying to save their owner, Bonnie, from the new tech in the shape of her new smart tablet. We prefer old-fashioned toys, surely. Yes, everybody? Except 10-year-olds, evidently. The fifth edition of the movie series will be released on the 19th of June, so just a few weeks away. And the final trailer, as I said, was released earlier today. So Toy Story 5 on the way. I haven't seen 4 still yet. I must get around to doing it. 1, 2 and 3 were fabulous. Toy Story 3 made me bawl like dog lovers watching Marley and Me. Destroyed me, it did, Toy Story 3. Here's Aslan.

KCLR plays today's best music and your favourite songs of all time. This love has taken its toll on me. She said goodbye to me. For today's best music and your favourite songs of all time, stay tuned to your station, KCLR.

0: Joe and end of beginning on the home run for a Wednesday afternoon. It is Vinny with you. On the way, I've spin or bin, and I'm just having to think to myself now. I thought I was being a bit cheeky with today's spin or bin, and maybe I've hexed the weather. So I'll give you the details in just a bit. I won't be accepting blame, or maybe I'll have to. You can decide for yourselves. I'm back next, though, with a check on traffic and a classic from Ace of Base.
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0: 24 minutes past 4 o'clock on this Wednesday afternoon and, as per usual, not necessarily anything out of the ordinary to tell you so far as we approach the way of 5 o'clock, starting to get busier now on the usual routes, including the Dublin Road in Kilkenny, the Ring Road around Kilkenny City and through the city itself, and the same story in Carlow, where it'll be busiest as per usual through the middle of the town, but N80 as well. But no incidents or accidents to report so far this afternoon, thankfully. But if that changes on your journey to wherever you're heading to or from, 083 306 9696 is the number to get in touch if it is safe to do so.
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0: I do have spin or bin on the way. You'll either laugh or cry. I'll give you the details after Ace of Base. And this is A Beautiful Life on the Home Run.

0: Sweden's finest, or at least one of the bands that could claim to be Sweden's finest, Ace of Base, from the home of great pop music. That is A Beautiful Life on the Home Run. It's KCLR for a Wednesday evening. And a reminder that this coming weekend you have your next and latest chance to get your hands on a pretty big check on Ireland's easiest quiz. It's up to €1,900. We might hit the €2,000 mark. That's if somebody doesn't win it this coming Saturday morning. It's been rolling over for ages. Aisling MacDonald can't give the money away. Every Saturday weekend, or every Saturday morning rather, on the weekend breakfast, you get the chance to answer 10 of Ireland's easiest quiz questions in just 30 seconds. And if you're up and about early this Saturday morning from 7, you'll have a chance to do just that if you join Aisling on weekend breakfast this Saturday on KCLR. Now, it's time for Spin or Bin. I did promise you, or at least I'm trying to evade blame for hexing the weather. I'll tell you more.
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0: Because as the changes to thundery conditions, I thought it would be a right laugh to give you the option today to hear this from Travis.

Yay or nay? Are you having it? 083-306-9696. It's a great song. No doubt. Do you want to hear it in full is the question, given the week that's in it. 'Tis up to you, not me, as always. I just count the votes. 083 306 9696 are the words. Spin if you want to hear it. Bin if you don't. And while you make up your mind, here's the latest cover of The Pogues. This is Haunted.

0: Yeah, it's Imelda May, Johnny Depp and their cover of Haunted by Shane McGowan and the Pogues, and the famous version that came out in the 90s, which featured Sinead O'Connor. And it's part of a Shane McGowan tribute album that's coming our way later in the year, in November indeed. And we're liking that a lot. It is Vinny with you on the home run for this Wednesday.
1: You decide. Spin or bin.
0: And deciding you are.
2: Why does it always rain on me?
0: It's a bin from Billy and Carlo.
2: Because I lied when I was 17.
0: Carol says bin, so does Teresa. Bridget says spin. And it's a spin as well from Anne and Boris.
2: I can't afford the lightning.
0: Mandy says bin. In the lead, which is a rarity, I have to say. I mean, I do more spinning than binning on this feature, there's no doubt. But people are not having it given the weather that's in it. 083 306 9696. And we'll find out the result next. We're back with Teddy Swims.
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0: Mr. Know It All from Teddy Swims. It's the home run on KCLR. And later this evening, we will continue our new series of short programmes called Echoes of the Everyday. Each of the programmes focuses on the everyday sounds that we take for granted and encourages us to listen more closely. And this week, the focus has been on the sounds related to bread making. You can find out more by sticking around and joining us after the news at 6 o'clock this evening. Echoes of the Everyday with Francis Nesbitt is produced with the support of Comisión na Mban and the television licence fee. That is all ahead, but for now,
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0: Travis did have, you know, their supporters on the text line today, but I'm afraid it must be weather related to this vote. Probably about 60-40 now, mind it. Well, I mean, it wasn't all one-way traffic. But it's in the bin for Travis, I'm afraid, today. And why does it always rain on me? Well, it's not, because we're not going to play it. I will play this, even though it's only Wednesday. That's just how I roll. Great song any day of the week from The Cure. This is Friday, I Am In Love. I wish it was Friday. Bank holiday weekend on the way.

0: That's Sean Mendes and Stitches. It's KCLR and it's 10 minutes away from 5 and your main evening bulletin from KCLR News. All of the big stories from across Carlow, Kilkenny and indeed beyond on the way. 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A couple of tunes to get us towards 5, including a throwback from Little Green Cars, and we've Classic Erasure next.
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Erasure and A Little Respect, bringing us closer to 5 o'clock. News on the way. And another round of the KCLR quiz. I have food. I have a question on saints on the way. Travel and more. I'll give you all of those far side of five. This is Little Green Cars.

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2: Good evening, I'm Martin Quilty making KCLR news this evening. Gardaí are continuing to assess a threatening email sent to a number of schools in Carlow this

One of any number of country-inspired hits in 2026, that is Stella Lefty and a big track called Boston. It's the home run on KCLR and it's 12 minutes away from 6 o'clock. A reminder that coming just the far side of the news this evening, as has been the case for the past week and a half or so, we're continuing our new series of short programmes. It's called Echoes of the Everyday. And if you thought you couldn't make a series about the sounds of bread making,

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1: And that's your latest news update at 4 minutes past six.
2: Good evening, I'm Martin Quilty. KCLR has been informed of the following deaths. Bill Flynn Sr., Tulla Road, Benacerry, County Carlow. He died on Monday peacefully at St Luke's General Hospital. Requiem Mass tomorrow at 4 p.m. in the Church of the Holy Family, Aska, followed by burial in St Mary's Cemetery. Mary Hutton, Nee Murphy, Pollerton, Big and late of 108 Kevin Barry Avenue, Carlow. She died peacefully on Monday at her home. Reposing at her home today, concluding with prayers at 7:30 p.m. Removal from her home tomorrow at 1:45 p.m. to the Holy Family Church, Aska, arriving for a Requiem Mass at 2 p.m, followed by burial in St Mary's Cemetery, Carlow. Family flowers only, donations to the palliative care team. Christian Cudahy, Bishop Birch Place, Kilkenny. He died unexpectedly at his home on Saturday. Reposing at his sister Siobhan's home, 20 Burrells Walk, College Park, Kilkenny, tomorrow from 4 p.m. until 7 p.m. Pausing for vigil prayers at 6 p.m. Requiem Mass on Friday morning at 10:30 a.m. in St John's Church, followed by burial in St Kieran Cemetery. Mary Brophy, Ní Tuck, Mahora, Castlecomer, County Kilkenny, and formerly of Killamuck, Abbey Leaks, County Leash. She died today peacefully at the Oak Ward at University Hospital, Waterford. 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Margaret Lennon, Ní Kelly, Green Street, Callan, County Kilkenny. She died today peacefully at the Residence Nursing Home, Kilkenny. Reposing at Malloy's Funeral Home, Callan, tomorrow from 5 p.m, concluding with rosary and vigil prayers at 8 p.m. Funeral arriving to the Church of the Assumption, Callan, on Friday morning for Requiem Mass at 11 a.m, which can be viewed live on the Callan Parish webcam, followed by burial in Kilbride Cemetery. House is private, family flowers only, donations to Mount Carmel Home, Callan. A donation box will be in the funeral home and the church. Erieshde Gorevshid. Details of these announcements can be found on our website, kclr96fm.com. 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There are a number of temporary road closures until 7 o'clock this evening on the L4202 Knockanor Road from its junction with the R700 Killarney Cross to its junction with the L4202 R713 Stonyfort. Also on the L8238 Rupa from its junction with the L8214 Mung Makodi to its junction with the L8239 Ross Row, and on the L8239 Kappa from its junction with the L8238 Ross Row to its junction with the L8240 Kappa. There's also a 24-hour lane closure till the end of June with the convoy traffic management system in place on the R693 from the junction at the L1810 to the junction at Delaney's Bar. Local access available and emergency access will be prioritised. That's the word from Kilkenny County Council, serving the people of the city and county.
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6: Funded by Commissioner Naman with the television licence fee. Welcome to Echoes of the Everyday, where we listen more closely to the small sounds that shape our lives. I'm Francis Nesbitt. There's a moment, just after the bread comes out of the oven, when it speaks. A quiet crackling, the crust settling, the inside still alive with heat. It's a sound you don't forget. A signal that something has transformed. In that moment, baking becomes something more than cooking. It becomes sensory, almost poetic. Seamus Heaney understood this well. The idea that everyday acts digging, baking, working, all can carry a kind of poetry. In sunlight, when he remembers his aunt, her hands scuffled over the bakeboard, the reddening stove sent its plaque of heat against her where she stood, in a flowery apron, by the window. Now she dusts the board with a goose's wing, now sits broad-lapped with whitened nails. The smell, the texture, the sound, all arriving together, before you even taste it.
7: This is Joe Fitzmaurice of Right Rye Bakehouse and Bread School here in Clochjordan. Once the breads are baked, we take it out, and you are often waiting for that crackle as they cool down, and all these different sounds as the bread's coming out of the oven. That's a really good sign that the crust has been really well baked. Once our breads have cooled for a short while, there's also the sound. Once you cut the loaf, people here want to taste this bread. And it's not just that the bread is out there, that we experience this, the sounds of the cuts and crackles within the bread.
6: And maybe that's the secret. Not just what bread gives us, but how it asks us to notice. Until next time, listen closely. Funded by Commissioner Naman with the television license fee.
8: And Echoes of the Everyday will return tomorrow evening for another installment, and each evening just after the 6 o'clock news. Another hour of the home run on the way. Plenty of tunes between this and seven. We'll kick things off with David Guetta and Sia. This is Titanium on the home run.

He has a knack of coming up with the goods every time, Niall Horan. That's another catchy tune. It's called Dinner Party on the Home Run on KCLR for a Wednesday evening, just past 6:15 and into the final hour of the Home Run. On the way this evening, just after 7 o'clock, we've been reminding you for the past couple of days, a new series starts this evening and it's coming to you live from the Shanty Music Venue in South Kilkenny. Brian Redman from the KCLR Daily will be hosting proceedings between 7 and 9. On all matters relating to the Piltown electoral area this evening, looking at issues impacting homes, businesses, community groups there. So lots to be said, and you can hear it said, by either joining us live at the venue or indeed just staying tuned to KCLR on air and indeed online. Between Towns and Villages is a new series and it is funded by Comisión na Mban with a television licence fee. And all will become apparent this evening, far side of the news at 7 o'clock. Well, I told you, however long back it was, Pitbull decided he was going to try and break a world record. And he seems adamant because he has put the call out again for help. He wants to set the record for the largest gathering of people wearing bald caps at his upcoming performance at London's British Summertime Festival. I didn't even know such a record existed. I don't know what the record is, actually. It doesn't state here. But I'm sure that a full house at that festival will do the trick nicely. A joint Instagram post from the festival organisers and the singer himself. They've appealed to volunteers to help with the count. It reads, "Your mission, should you choose to accept it, count the shiny-headed balls in the crowd and make us help us make history." So they're looking for people to count the heads as well as wearing the bald caps to the gig. I think I'd rather just turn up in the bald cap than having to count them. I mean, you're talking tens of thousands. How are they going to do it? They surely have a count of tickets and however many people paid in, you suppose. Anyway, here's Omi.

0: A big hit from back in 2015, Omi and Cheerleader on the Home Run. Up next, I've got music from Imelda May. I've also got some Amble before we leave you at 7 o'clock. It is all still ahead on the Home Run.
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0: Imelda May on KCLR, the home of the KCLR Daily with Brian Redmond. Back tomorrow from 10 o'clock with all of the biggest talking points from across Carlow and Kilkenny. And indeed, further beyond, he's on your radio between 10 and 1 tomorrow. Indeed, he's on your radio between 7 and 9 this evening with the first in that new series I was telling you about, Between Towns and Villages. That's on the way a little bit later, just over half an hour's time. Making the news today in the increasingly weird and wacky world of Katie Price. It turns out she has found her husband. She's done an interview with The Sun, and her husband Lee Andrews, who had been missing for 2 weeks. Well, it turns out he's alive and well. The former model received a phone call from a Dubai prison where Lee claims he's being detained on suspicion of espionage, and it's expected he'll be released on Monday after paying a four-figure fine. There's more material to write about in her next autobiography. She's done 8 autobiographies, Katie Price. And there's more writing to be done, if that story is anything to go by. What else is happening in the world today? Well, the Simpsons writer who predicted Donald Trump's presidency in a famous episode of the animated series way back in 2000 has announced that he wants to go into the White House himself. Dan Graney has posted on Instagram saying he intends to independently stand in the 2028 race, referring to himself as a prophet. He was wearing a wizard costume and he's criticized both Democrats and Republicans. Here's a clip from that video posted earlier.
1: The United States was founded on a transcendental insight that all men are created equal. But now, Trump, Vance, the billionaires, careerists and cowards in both parties have turned their backs on it. It's money, power and security for them, but not for you.
0: There you go. Dan Graney, the Simpsons writer who predicted in that episode way back in the year 2000 that what if Donald Trump were president? If you've never seen the scene, it's very well done. It's essentially Lisa Simpson takes over in the White House and her first comment is that Trump's presidency has left us with quite a deficit. I mean, give us the lotto numbers, will you? If you can see that far into the future. Exactly 6:30. Let's go back to the 90s for this one. The aptly titled for the week that's in it, No Rain from the band Blind Melon.

0: Blind Melon the band, No Rain, the name of the song. It's the Home Run on KCLR. Something more recent on the way next with Sabrina Carpenter.
1: The Home Run on KCLR with thanks to Drakeland's House Nursing Home Kilkenny. 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
2: 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That's Between Towns and Villages, presented by Brian Redmond, this Wednesday evening from 7 to 9pm, only on KCLR.
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Lenny Kravitz, and Are You Gonna Go My Way on Wednesday's Home Run. 6:45 sports-wise tonight, the Conference League final takes place in Leipzig. And could there be another English name on the cup? Both Chelsea and West Ham have won it in recent years. Crystal Palace face Rayo Vallecano. And it is both sides' first appearance in a European final. And yeah, if Palace win, it'll have been won by an English side for the third time in 4 seasons. Kickoff is at 8 o'clock. Staying with sport, by the way, the latest episode of KCLR's Camogie podcast, Come On Kind, is out now. And we hear from Kilkenny senior manager James Marr. Looking back on Kilkenny's impressive win over Limerick in the Glen Dimplex Senior Championship clash at UPMC Nolan Park last weekend. There's also comment from players Aoife Prendergast and Sarah Barco. Carlo Intermediate manager Paul Kelly speaks about his side's defeat to Laois in the first round of the Intermediate Championship. And former Camogie president Liz Howard passed away over the weekend, and Kilkenny great Anne Downey reflects on someone who was a trailblazer not only in Camogie but wider Gaelic Games circles also. That's all on this week's episode of Come On Kind, which is available now via the website kclr96fm.com or indeed wherever you listen to podcasts. The choice is yours. This is music from Noah Kahan, another new one. It's called Doors.

0: Noah Kahan, a track called Doors on the Home Run. A couple of tunes to get us towards 7 o'clock and your news. And one of those is going to stay on the folk vibe because I've got music from Amble on the way next.
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3: 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But on the sideline is another team. One that's passed on what they learned yesterday to shape those on the pitch today. 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

That's music from Amble, Little White Chapel, as we get closer to 7 o'clock. That status yellow thunderstorm warning now expiring for Kilkenny, as well as Waterford, Wexford and Tipperary and a few more counties. Cooler, more changeable conditions are on the way now, according to the forecast from Met Éireann. But it stays bloody warm out there. I hope they have the air conditioning on in the shanty in South Kilkenny. Episode 1 of Between Towns and Villages on the way with Brian Redmond hosting. I'll chat to you tomorrow from 4. I'll leave you with Olivia Rodrigo.

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9: At 7, good evening, I'm Tina Gates. The Green Party has slammed the government's record on climate change amid clashes in the Dáil. It follows an EPA report showing Ireland will miss its 2030 targets by a wide margin. The Environmental Protection Agency projects a 25% reduction in greenhouse gas emissions instead of 51%. In the Dáil, former Minister and Green Party leader Roderick O'Gorman wanted to know if the Taoiseach was concerned.
10: Delighted with yourselves that the growth between emissions and the link between emissions and growth is broken, even though plenty of European countries have done that ages ago, listing past growth in renewable energy, even though they were led by Green Party policies, and entirely ignoring the fact that your climate action plan is now 5 months below schedule. So serious question, Taoiseach, does this morning's announcement that we're so far off target, does it cause you any concern whatsoever?
9: The Taoiseach, Micheál Martin, reminded Deputy O'Gorman that he was in government himself just 16 months ago.
11: Let's have a bit of realism here. And you can't just say, oh, because we lost the election, suddenly everything's gone.

0: both in terms of environmental and climate policy. No, it hasn't. And one of the challenges I put to you is you do need to work with people too, not browbeat them, lecture them, hector them into climate change. That's one of the challenges. And it's a concerning issue. But we have made progress, Deputy.
1: A status yellow thunderstorm warning has now expired for seven counties: Cork, Kerry, Limerick, Tipperary, Waterford, Kilkenny and Wexford. A high temperature warning's also ended for eight counties in the Midlands. Cooler, more changeable conditions are now on the way. Nurses and midwives at Cork University Hospital are to be balloted for industrial action over what their union describes as a staffing crisis in the hospital's theatre department. The Irish Nurses and Midwives Organisation says theatre staff are owed over 5,500 hours of time in lieu, but can't take the time owed because of chronic understaffing. The union says members have lost confidence in the hospital's ability to address the issue and have left with no option but to escalate. CUH management has yet to respond. Donald Trump says Iran very much wants to make a deal to end the war. The United States has dismissed Iranian reports on the detail of a possible deal. President Trump insists there will be an agreement or he'll have to finish the job.
2: Iran is very much intent. They want very much to make a deal. So far, they haven't gotten there. We're not satisfied with it, but now we will be. We will be either that or we'll have to just finish the job. But their Navy is gone, as I've said 1,000 times. Their Navy is gone. Their Air Force is gone. Everything's gone, and they're negotiating on fumes.
1: Gardaí are continuing to assess a threatening email sent to 20 primary schools in Carlow this morning. Many schools decided to close after they received an email with threats of gun violence, which is believed to have been sent through another country. Principal of St Joseph's National School, Councillor Fergal Brown, says better protocols are needed.
3: Obviously, it is a very worrying time for everybody, and hopefully whoever's behind the email is apprehended and dealt with through the courts, because God knows whether, even if he's in the country or not, they may not be. And that's the danger of emails nowadays. But hopefully it'll be a learning lesson for all of us, that we learn from it and have better protocol in place in future.
1: Bloom and Met Aaron are celebrating milestone birthdays this year. Met Aaron's turning 90 and the Garden Festival turns 20. Professor Jim Lucy from the Mental Health Commission wants people to think about Ireland's future while visiting its garden this week.
4: It's something that grows out of the community, and so we're including as many people, so it's accessible and you can actually walk into it, you can wheel into it, you can see it, or you can stand back and just absorb the light and the colours. And in the front you'll see all these multi-stem trees showing the various strands of the, if you like, the mental health society that we can be. It's not all one stem, lots of stems.
1: And that's your latest news update at 4 minutes past seven.
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6: A look at the concerns and celebrations in the municipal districts of Carlow and Kilkenny. 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
7: Good evening. We are broadcasting live this evening from the municipal district of Piltown, from the shanty here in Kilmacow. Oh, we've got lots to do and lots to get through over the next couple of hours here between 7 and 9 in what is the first edition of Between Towns and Villages here on KCLR. It's a new seven-part series which is funded by Commissioner Mann through the television licence fee. It's the first of a series of live evening broadcasts that we're bringing to you from each of the seven municipal districts right across Carlow and Kilkenny. And tonight's series opener is coming, as I said, live from the shanty here in Kilmacow. It's all things Piltown for the next couple of hours. We're live until 9 p.m. and we hope you'll stay with us this evening as we delve into some of the major issues that are impacting daily life here in South Kilkenny. But before we get talking, we're going to enjoy some of the thing that the shanty is most famous for, of course, music. We've got three musicians with us live on stage. They'll be performing at various different points in the evening. And for now, we're going to hand it over to them, Ronan Dempsey, Mick Hanley and Suzanne Rowe. Take it away.

0: Give it up for Mick, Suzanne, and of course Ronan.
1: Well done.
0: Fabulous way, fabulous choice of song to start. Mick, I have to say very quickly, it's very nice to hear you singing the song that you wrote rather than the Kilkenny's performing it. I know, it's something they sort of half claimed. Oh, they're probably listening in. We'll get the word to them anyway. Ronan, squeeze you beside that microphone just for a moment. I know we weren't necessarily scheduled to speak to you, but first of all, thank you for welcoming us so openly to the shanty, as I know you do to many bands and people from the area that want to come and enjoy the music. It is an absolute gem of a venue. People might not be surprised to hear that I hadn't been here before, but there's lots of people maybe more local than I who also haven't been here before. What's coming up?
1: We have some good stuff coming up. Yeah, what's next? Frank and Walters.
0: Frank
1: and Walters are the next band we have coming up. We had Freddie White here last weekend. We have a good bit of stuff over the summer. This man is coming back here, actually.
0: Is he, Mick? He's welcome back, is he?
1: 28th of
2: August.
0: Yeah, October's a bit further away. Yeah. We're going to have to wait till August. We'll have more music from the guys a little bit later on, but for now, give it one more round of applause for our musical entertainment for this evening. We're going to be getting into our conversation all in due course. And before we introduce our first panel, it's going to be sort of based on the key towns and villages of this municipal district. Over the next few hours, we'll be speaking about some of the issues that are key specifically to those areas. But of course, it's nice to get the comments of one of our locally elected TDs. And before we introduce that first panel, we're going to now hear from Deputy Natasha Newsome-Drennan of Sinn Féin. She's the only TD who actually lives in the district. She would have loved to have been here this evening. She's asked us to pass on her disappointment in that regard. It's described as Wednesday's one of being the busiest day apparently in the Dáil. It's when they work latest, so she couldn't quite get here in time. But our own Dermot Keyes, who's here this evening, got a chance to catch up with Deputy Newsome-Drennan earlier on the week, where she addressed some of the major local issues that she is attempting to deal with.
3: In terms of what is literally home, in your instance, need to upgrade the sewerage service in Mullan na Bhat is directly linked into the housing issue in the area. What's the latest news in terms of when the worm might finally turn there and the proper service will be provided for the locality?
4: I don't know is the straight answer, but I can tell you villages like Mullan na Bhat, like they're starved, and you know, without sewerage you can't have the houses, without proper water facilities you can't have houses. And then that feeds back into our schools. Our schools don't have pupil numbers. And, you know, like, we have plenty of issues with bus services. And like, we have to keep our numbers up in our school. We have to keep our numbers up in our GA pitches. You know, they're the heart and soul of the place. And we need more houses.
3: In terms of other issues that are coming up regularly for you within the locality, housing, I presume, is number one. Water's tied into that. But what are the other issues that your office is primarily dealing with at the moment?
4: Well, yeah, look, housing is the number one issue. I mean, every day we're getting people coming in on housing. And, you know, it's very difficult because there is no houses being built. And the houses that are built, there's people on waiting lists for 15 years. And they're obviously going to get it before the next person. So we need more houses built. And we need more, ideally, council houses built, because we need to get these numbers down. It's like we're in 2026, and what we're hearing from the government is that they're going to let people build sheds in their back gardens, and that's something that needs to be looked at. But now they're talking about putting property tax on that as well, and there seems to be a catch every situation that you look at. But number one, we need houses built, end of story.
0: Number one, we need houses built. End of story. The words of our local TD, Natasha Newsome-Drennan. We're going to move the conversation to some of our guests here joining us this evening, focusing, as I said, first of all, on probably one of the most contentious areas, I would suggest, of South Kilkenny, the area of Ferrybank. It does sort of straddle the Kilkenny-Waterford border. It's often described as the forgotten land, maybe. Both county councils needed to look more towards this area. And two people who are so fond of that area have joined us as our guests here. First of all, Tom Heffernan. Now, Tom was New York born, I believe. His father was originally from Glenmore, and he spent most of his life, or his early life at least, in the USA, having spent more than 30 years there until his wife, who's also got connections to Waterford, should I say, made the decision to move back to Ireland on a full-time basis in the seminar. Regular visitors to Ireland over the years. It'll be fabulous to get Tom's thoughts on what it's like to live here, and somebody else who's got connections to other parts of the world, but maybe her heart is here as well. Petra Kindler, originally from Germany, lives with her Carlo-born husband, Donald Moore, both avid cyclists. We'll be talking about cycleways, etc., all in good time, living just a few steps from that contentious Kilkenny-Waterford boundary, and has developed a very happy and creative life in Ferrybank. Guys, it's great to have you both with us. I mean, it's really interesting, Tom, first of all, to start with the perspective of a place, maybe from those who haven't lived all of their life in that place, who've had experience of other places. Tell us about your love of Ferrybank, first of all.
5: It's the thing I love about it most is right on the edge. You know, it's urban, but it's on the edge of the rural. Mm. And so that's really appealing, you know, just off the top of the road there with the view of Torrey Hill. It's fantastic. And there's great access to the motorways to get off and go somewhere. But I'm going to be very excited when that bridge finally opens to be able to walk down the Rockshore Road and go across the bridge into town. I just looked at all the benefits, and thankfully my wife said, stop looking in Waterford, look on the other side of the river. And that's what brought us to Ferrybank.
0: But a connection back to the city, I suppose, would be hugely important, as you said, to be able to straddle easily that rural and urban, I won't say divide, but the benefits of both, being more accessible to both.
5: We struggled with, wait a second, our deed says we're in Waterford, this says we're in Kilkenny, blah, blah, and we're in Ballyrobin, we're just sliced right in there, but it's fantastic. I know Ballyrobin, Monroe, Smartcastle, I know all the pubs in the area. I'm just thrilled with Ferrybank.
0: Petra, from your own perspective, a German-born lady, I believe, living here. I mean, when you think about Germany and how, as a country and a city, in Berlin's case, it was divided for many, many decades. We're thankfully not talking about the same level of division here. But, you know, you probably, you laugh. Maybe you think differently. But, you know, the example of bringing two people who were as divided as East and West Germany together, surely getting two parts of the same country to sing off the same hymn sheet and work towards the betterment of both sides of that Kilkenny-Waterford border should be easy to do, shouldn't it?
6: Well, I wouldn't be too optimistic in terms of Ferrybank, but Berlin finally managed to do it. but also probably with the help of a lot of government money that was pumped into Berlin. Money always helps things along. Mm. And in Ferrybank, there are very different allegiances that are probably not really dissolvable when it comes to I can only speak as a blow-in, but I was always a blow-in, even in Germany, because we moved a lot, around. So I was never part of a community like people here who say, you know, I'm totally committed to Ferrybank, and I'm totally committed to especially Kilkenny. GAA or Kilkenny.
0: Let's not
6: Hurling,
0: mention Kilkenny Hurling at the moment. It's not a good week to be going there, I have to say.
6: I know it hurts.
0: You're an avid cyclist.
6: Yeah.
0: I mean, the likes of the waterways and the different ways that we can cycle ways around the parts of the county. Was
6: fantastic.
0: That a big attraction to you?
6: Absolutely. And we are in Rockingham. Mm. And from Rockingham, especially before the Greenway. I mean, the Greenway has its advantages because you can just cycle without meeting any cars. But we were constantly in South Kilkenny. I cycled past this place when it was still a shop, and I bought ice cream here in between. And we cycled miles and miles around, and it's fantastic. It's still fantastic cycling country because you have some proper hills and you have some proper.
0: But there
6: challenges.
0: Is problems with interconnectivity in relation to the various different parts of the Greenway.
6: There is, yeah, and but that's more to do with the Wexford side, I think, at present. And of course, we don't have that bridge yet. Mm. The elusive bridge.
0: Go on, Tom. Talk to me about the elusive bridge.
5: Just to be honest, Ferrybank looked like a good place to get on the property ladder, and so it'll come. It'll just take time. It's hard to understand. People say, well, it's only a short little gap, but it's 40 feet. The big gap's 40 feet up in the air. But it looks lovely from the south side. It just looks lovely. It's going to be nice. You know, I think it's a great long-term plan. And just need patience.
0: And in terms of that gap, you mentioned the physical distance of the gap, but you talked about the height. I mean, my understanding that is, there's rumours around that it could be connected to, for example, flood defences, et cetera, et cetera, et cetera. But surely you would have imagined that all of that would have been taken into account with the original
5: flood,
0: planning.
5: I know too much about this, thanks to social media. The flood defences are further up the river, and it has to do with being able to cross over the train as it comes down and then come down to the deck. So the bridge is up here, the train's coming along the bottom, you got to come over and down to
0: cross.
5: Did
0: somebody magically put a train where there was nobody expecting
5: it kind of blew my mind a little bit. They're going to the housing something fund, and I asked, in all honesty, well, why that? Well, it has to do with the access to where the current developer is meant to be building. So it is a bit of a wonderment as to how things get funded, but I've been participating in the Ferrybank Men's Shed, and we're very happy to be part of the development that's happening from Kilkenny Council side.
0: We do have to take a break soon, but I know the Men's Shed is very, very important. You want more members, don't you?
5: We want more members every day, yes. And we have women members as well. Yeah. So we call the Men's Shed, but we have women in the shed as well. And it's the more the merrier.
0: Yeah. Petra, just finally to you then, from the point of view of, you know, somebody who's a blow-in, as you described yourself, how much do you love living in Ferrybank, despite the challenges that may still be around some of those infrastructural projects?
6: I think it's hard to beat. I mean, I've been there since 2002 in the same place, in the same house, surrounded by green and surrounded by lovely neighbors. And I have to say, I have never actually felt as much at home as I have here in Ferrybank. And it's all particularly due to the people around us and the way that everybody is really neighborly, and we help each other out. And during lockdown, we cooked and baked a lot for the neighbors and so on. So it was, there's a constant give and take, and it's just a joy. It's a joy to live there.
0: Yeah, it's nice to reflect on the fact that it is a joy to live there despite some of those challenges. And it's great to get the views of two people who maybe have a slightly removed view compared to maybe some of those more entrenched generational views as to how Ferrybank should be and who's responsible for what on what side of it.
6: I'm in Waterford, though, I have to say.
5: And I'm in Kilkenny.
0: Yeah, but there you go. This is the whole organisation of this event, making sure that we've got representation from both sides. Petra, before we go to that break, I've got some news, which is the fact that we've actually had within the last 2 hours into the Casey Lauren newsroom a statement from Catherine Peacock, who's the administration office and communications responsible from Kilkenny County Council. It is an announcement in relation to the Greenway, and we'll bring you that news after the short break.
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0: Yes, we're going to move to talking about Sliabh Rú in just a few moments' time. I'll bring you that statement in relation to the Greenway, all in good time. But to finish off and round out things in relation to Ferrybank, one of the newest businesses to open in Ferrybank is Decode Coffee on Fountain Street, and it's being run by Vartika Seksana. I hope I got that pronunciation relatively correct. Our own Dermot Keyes caught up with the team there for a chat and a coffee.
11: Hi, I'm Vartika. I am the owner of Decode Coffee. I have two cafes here in Waterford. One is at the mall, and I have recently opened a cafe here, Decode Coffee in Ferrybank, 56 Fountain Street.
12: So, Martika, when did you actually open here?
11: Yes, it's very recent. I think in the April last, yeah.
12: And how have the first few months gone for the business?
11: So the first month was actually very good. People here in Ferrybank are very, very welcoming. So, and everybody was welcoming us, congratulating us. And considering that we do not have any cafe in this area around, so they were very happy. So I just feel that it's relatively new. So when people will know more about it, they will come here more. I feel Irish people are very fond of coffee. And good coffee, why not? Yes. But I have seen that a lot of business in this particular area on this road has closed because of a lot of road work going on. Probably train station is coming, and then there's this bridge they are making up. So maybe a lot of things are, you know, playing their role. So it is affecting the business on this road. There was a restaurant here before, but it closed because there was no footfall because of the, you know, road work and construction and all.
12: So from a timing perspective, the main roadworks have been completed out here. The train station is due to open next year. And of course, we have all the work going on nearby in the North Keys. It would appear that your timing in terms of opening here looks pretty good.
11: Yeah, we kind of thought through that. But let's see how it goes. Yes, we are expecting something really good coming up next year.
12: And so you're very happy with how the first few months have gone. Are you hoping that things will get even busier over the next year, year and a half?
11: Yes, I am expecting it to get busier. Yeah, and you know, Decode Coffee is known for making good coffees. And we are also giving fresh bakeries. And we have acai bowls. So things that should attract more customers, we have them. And yeah, so yeah, I'm expecting the increase in the footfall. Yeah. Yeah.
0: And I know our own Dermot Keyes very much enjoyed the coffee and the cake. He's at pains to point out which he paid for, right? He did actually pay for the coffee and cake, but Decode Coffee there. An example maybe of how things in Ferrybank are looking positive. But to move now to Sliabh Rú, we've got two panellists joining us, Councillor Ger Frisby and Betty Walsh, who's from Sliabh Rú Active. Great to have you both with us. Betty said to me a moment ago, how long will I be up here? I don't know whether she's hoping to have more time or less time than some of her other guests, but we'll get to some of those conversations with the guys in a moment. I did mention the statement that we had in from the County Council, Kilkenny County Council, I'm talking in this terms. This is in relation to the opening of the Ferrybank to Curramore section of this east-south-east greenway. This literally arrived in at 2 minutes past five this evening. It says, the opening of the Ferrybank to Curramore section of the south-east greenway is dependent upon the completion and handover of a suitable access point at the Ferrybank end of the greenway. This was expected to be completed in late April. The works required as part of the access point are substantially complete. However, the handover process is still ongoing. We are continuing to engage with the project management team for the North Keys project, who are developing the access point to expedite the handover of the access point and thus open this section of the greenway, which we hope to happen soon. Just finally, it says otherwise the construction of lot 4 of the project, which is north of Rossbearkin, is expected to commence in September 2026, and lots 5B67, and that's the 9.5 kilometre stretch from Currymore to Glenmore, linking the already completed section, that's expected to commence construction in April 2027. That's subject to funding, of course, and construction of the entire project is expected to be completed in October 28. Councillor Frisby, October 28th for the completion of the greenway. Is that a timeline that you're happy with?
13: Well, it's probably at this stage a little bit further on than we would have expected. We thought we'd be further down the line at this stage in relation to it. But look, obviously, all these projects, you have to go through the due diligence and the processes, and you have to deal with landowners and interested parties. So it's always going to be thrown out a little bit. But it is exceedingly long, the period opening from Ferrybank to Curramore. Like, that is taking a long time. And like, as Catherine has already said there, that hopefully it's progressing. But like, I was talking with Director of Services this afternoon, and we're hoping that if that section of Greenway is not opened and it has to be signed over by the contractor to Waterford City Council. And if that's not, they're going to try and expedite a Waterford City Council to take it out of the contract and hand it over without the rest of the North Keys being handed over. Mm. And then by that...
0: Do you know who the contractor is, off the top of your head?
13: Well, the BAM is the main contractor.
0: Yeah, I did know. I was just wondering if we wanted to bring that up, how good they are at handing over timelines for various different infrastructural projects. Hopefully, this project doesn't stretch out any further in that regard. Somebody a few moments ago, before coming on air, said to me that they were 41 when they were first told about this project. They didn't go on to share how old they are now. They are obviously older than 41 now, and we're still going to be waiting a couple of years. Betty, from your perspective, do you look forward to the completion of the Greenway, to being able to enjoy everything that it will have to offer when it's done?
14: Definitely. Especially coming in from Ferrybank and going all the ways down to New Ross, and stopping halfway down or quarter way down. It would be ideal for people, and especially for Slieveroo, Glenmore to come in, Ballyfasty to come in, you know, and then we have the Pink Rock down there. It's beautiful scenery all the way down. I know some people might say, well, there's fields, but apart from that...
0: Because you're very much connected to Slieveroo Active Retirement Group, aren't you? I mean, you know, things like that that encourage people to get out, to maybe walk a little bit further, maybe cycle on the route. Maybe they haven't cycled in 10 or 15 or 20 years.
14: Yes, definitely.
0: To have those facilities is so important.
14: It is. Like, Slieveroo is a rural area. There's no shop there. There's no post office there. So there is Lineker Park that they can go and sit down and have a park, or there's bowls there. There's exercise machines there and that. But apart from that, if you're out walking, you're meeting people and you're saying hello, you're smiling, and they smile back at you and they say hello. It's a social. There's very little. Ferrybank, like the shop closed. Yes, there's a shopping centre there that's closed. But there's lovely people there. And there's the garage there that they can go and get their bread, their butter, their milk. But for the elderly to walk that far, Aldi shopping centre is there as well. And then coming up to Slieveroo, it's an outlet. Once that's opened, it'll be another social that they can meet, people can meet.
0: According to the statements, we're looking at October 28th, about two and a bit
14: too
0: years.
14: Too long.
0: You think?
14: Oh yeah, definitely too long. Something needs to be done now. There's new houses being built in Ferrybank, especially Slieveroo. There's another new lot of houses.
0: We're going
14: being
0: to talk
14: built.
0: About those new houses that are being built in Slieveroo, because there was a recent Part 8 approval for a housing development in Ashgrove in Slieveroo.
13: I think that's right, that's the area.
0: That's going to be particularly significant for the village, isn't it?
13: Absolutely, yeah. It has, like, look, there hasn't been houses built in Slieveroo in as long as I can remember, like, you know, last
0: that's
13: 30 years. It's a good while, is right. But, like, no, yeah, 13 houses coming on stream now. Hopefully, like, there's a mix. There's four apartments, four one-bed apartments, four two-bed apartments, and there's also four two-bed houses and one three-bed house.
0: Yeah.
13: So that's very, very good news for the village, with the people that are on the waiting list. I suppose in the whole area between Slieveroo and Ferrybank, you're looking at about 44 people that have expressed interest in social housing in the area, and some of that housing will be affordable housing. Yeah. We're hoping to put up some of them in Slieveroo for that. But also, like, in the houses in Ferrybank are coming on stream in the next couple of years. There's something in the region of 165 houses going to be coming to the market on stream from the Kilkenny County Council's point of view. So, like, that's a good home for the place.
0: Betty, is Slieveroo ready for that? I mean, I know we're not talking about developments of hundreds or thousands of houses, but of course every person, every family that come to the area, it's another person that you can meet on the street and smile and nod at, but it's another person that needs access to a doctor, another child maybe that needs access to a school.
14: That's right,
0: Is Slieveroo ready to take in those new people, or do they absolutely need them? Because if they don't get them, where would they end up?
14: I do think, yes, it is needed, and in the hope that a shop would be there for him. Like, we did have Betty Griffin's shop, Betty Lortimer's Center, and it was great because you got your bread, your butter, and people met there.
0: Yeah.
14: And it was a social event. I do think with the extra houses coming on, hopefully, now, Slieveroo, yes, are on a bus run, and they get the bus into Ferrybank or into Waterford, you know, which is good as well.
0: Mm. And we've heard of bus routes changing in parts of the county, like Thomastown, for example. We've been talking about that quite a lot. That connectivity is very, very important. Ger, in terms of the ambition to link both sides of Slieve Route, right? The N25, that walking, cycle, flyover thing. What's the latest on that? How are we getting on that?
15: Just going back to the houses, they are definitely needed in Slieve Route, like in relation. Like, we're looking at how children for the school, keep the numbers up, GAA club. Hard to keep a rural GAA club going, like every GAA club. We have an issue in the school at the moment. Incoming infants class are oversubscribed and we haven't got a teacher. We're losing the teacher because numbers went down last year on the roll. So it's very important that those houses are brought on stream.
0: Because that will definitely put pressure on government and the Department of Education to make sure that there's enough teachers there.
15: Absolutely. We're going from 9 teachers to 8 teachers next year. And there's, like, I'm dealing actually at the moment with the department and TDs in relation to try and get that teacher back. There's going to be the infants class coming in. We're going to be dealing with 34 students to one teacher, and that ratio is just not on at this day and age.
0: I'm conflicted. Probably is the best way to say that, because when you talked about 34 kids coming in, I'd much rather see the problem of having 34 kids coming in and needing an extra teacher rather than having 4 or 5 kids coming in and struggling to be able to keep the school open.
15: Absolutely. But, like, Luca, you try telling that to the parents of the 34 children that are coming in that want to make sure that their child is going to get the best education they can, and we're trying to get the teacher reinstated back on the thing, which is not an easy job. But look, that's all to do with what you're feeding into housing and everything like that. You mentioned about the link to the village was divided when the new motorway went through and it bypassed Slieve Route. I've been trying since I got elected to get a link over to the village. Now, that will come eventually with the Greenway, but at present we're bringing a link into Slieve Route from the south side and out at the north side. The south side is progressing. It's going to detailed design and engagement with landowners now at the moment, and that will bring the Greenway into Slieve Route village and try and, as Betty said, there's no shop in Slieve Route. Try and get a bit of life back into the village and get a shop opened. And there's people after expressing interest in a good few things to me as a local representative.
0: Absolutely.
15: Yeah. If we get the link into the village. Now, we are going to get the southern link. The big one is the link over the motorway, which is probably a bridge in the region of €1 million. So, like, that's a bit down the line, but it will be funded.
0: Betty, just finally to come back to you. I know Active Retirement Group in Slieve Route are very heavily involved in Pride of Place.
16: Yes,
0: you know,
16: very much so.
0: Tell me how much you're proud of your place and the work that you've got planned to make it look absolutely fabulous for these new families when they do move into these houses.
16: It will, and hopefully maybe some of the grandparents will come and they join Active Retirement with us. We have 63 on our books. We're there on a Wednesday from 11 until 3 o'clock.
0: Where's there?
16: Sorry, the Parish Hall, St. Mary's Parish Hall in Slieve Route. Now, we take in, because Slieve Route is rural, we take in the other rural areas around, as in Glenmore, Ballyfasse, Lister Lane, across then into Glenmore, Munkine.
0: Yeah.
16: We have 3 coming from Waterford, then Ferrybank, Waterford Ferrybank are on the bus to Slieve Route, which is great. On a Wednesday, then, we have the chair yoga.
0: Fabulous.
16: Yes.
0: Maybe we get you to do a yoga class for everybody sitting on chairs during this next ad break.
16: That's no problem at all.
0: And I believe you're a big fan of our very own Martin Quilty.
16: Yes, I know Martin Quilty very, very well. I was, and Ger here, I was involved in Slieve Route GAA. My late dad have All-Ireland medals.
0: Yeah.
16: My late husband was involved, and I was involved myself. So, yes,
0: big connections.
15: And just to say, Brian, that it is a great honour for Slieve Route to be nominated by Kilkenny County Council in the small villages category of community wellbeing. And I just must praise Betty and her group. We looked at St. Mary's Parish Centre and the amount of groups that use it. And we actually had Kilkenny County Council down doing videos yesterday. And there's 15 groups that are using that.
0: Well,
15: and
0: great.
15: There's huge enthusiasm from all the groups, especially the Active Retirement. They gave a chair yoga demonstration yesterday. It was phenomenal.
0: Yeah.
15: So, like, look at it.
16: And
15: really
16: the bingo.
0: And the bingo and everything else. Listen, it's been a pleasure to have you both here representing the area and the people of Slieve Route. Betty's got her finger lifted at me. Do you want
16: to
0: say?
16: Can I just say, yes, we have plenty of women. We're looking for more men to join.
15: That sounds good.
0: Yeah, well, Councillor Ger Frisbee might be going that way some point soon. Maybe he's too busy.
16: Once you're 50 years of age.
0: I'm 49. I'm not that far away. We'll see what we can do. But for now, Councillor Ger Frisbee, Betty Walsh from the Slieve Route Active Retirement Group, thank you very much for joining us. We're going to be moving to talk about the location that we're actually in a few moments' time, when we're joined by Councillor Tomás Bratnock, Gail Walsh and David Williams when we discuss Kilmacow after this break.
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0: Yes, we're still live from the shanty here in Kilmacow, which is where we're going to be talking about next, the musical chairs of our first ever edition of this special show. Continues between each of the ad breaks. We are talking about the specials being from each of the municipal districts entitled Between Towns and Villages. It's all sponsored by Commission na Mian, and we're now going to be joined by three people who know everything that is to know about Kilmacow and its surrounding areas. Councillor Tomás Bratnock, Gail Walsh and David Williams. Guys, it's great to have you with us. Tomás, it's not the first time we've spoken by a long shot. We've often had you on the KCLR Daily talking about different topics. In terms of Kilmacow, the opportunity to focus purely on Kilmacow today, what's the most important item on your agenda?
21: I'm just going to start with just to wish Slieveru well as a South Kilkenny man. And Kilmacow, I think Munavat and Ferrybank have previously been the pride of place. Mm. So just in a sense of solidarity, to wish Slieveru well from everybody in South Kilkenny in their efforts. So just to say that. And then as a Kilmacow person, I suppose you have your sense of native pride in the place is one, particularly our community spirit. And then I'm sure as the conversation evolves, there'll be certain things that you'll be brought up between David and Gail and myself that we'll be happy to talk about.
0: Yeah, well, you are an elected representative for the area, of course. But Gail and David are sort of representing so many people in different communities that we'll be speaking about over the morning who are members of the community and stepping up because they're both committee members of the Kilmacow community complex. I mean, for those people that might not know about the complex, maybe Gail, first of all, give us a bit of an oversight as to what it is, what happens there, and how important it is.
22: The sports complex in Kilmacow it's like a social hub for everybody. It has every activity you could imagine. There's soccer, hurling, camogie, there's running, there's Gaelic, there's tennis, long jump.
23: Playground.
22: There's a shop, there's dressing rooms.
0: Well, and all sorts
22: there's fairies coming very soon, yeah. It's just amazing. It's busy from morning till night.
0: I have to say, David, when I was reading the brief on the community complex, I actually had to double read it because I was thinking about that this couldn't all be in one location. That must be quite unique because obviously we've fabulous GAA clubs right across the whole country, of course. We've got fabulous soccer clubs right across the whole country, community hubs right across the whole country. But to have something like this all in one place, does that make it different?
24: Yeah, and I suppose for someone like me who grew up in Kilmacow, I mean, it was known as the farm. My dad would have played there before it was ever a sports facility. It's embedded in our history, I suppose. And you know, it's back in 1980. I think the first development work took place there. And you know, I'm delighted to be chairperson for the last couple of years. It's a really exciting time. Mm-hmm. You know, we managed to get the lands signed over into the name. You know, it's a limited company on behalf of the people of Kilmacow, which has opened a lot of doors for us in terms of applying for funding and so on. But we're lucky to have so much. And I know maybe Tomás didn't mention it, but we actually won the Pride of Place in 2019 in Kilmacow, the national Pride of Place.
0: People from Kilmacow who have mentioned
24: and I suppose like place. You know what came through in that, and at the time we put a booklet together trying to there was so much going on in Kilmacow. We put a booklet together to try and document all the different clubs and organisations and so much that was going on. But the big thing for us, I think, at Kilmacow was connectivity. You know, that's what it's all about. So, the village renewal has been huge in making it more accessible, and there's some work starting again in terms of the pedestrian access to the complex itself, which is, you know, it's going to make it, and again, you know, in terms of active retirement, the elderly, it's going to make it much more accessible. You know, previously it would have been known as the sports complex, and we actually renamed it as Kilmacow Community Complex. We took the word sport out of there. The last 5 or 6 years, our committee has been honing on the fact of being inclusive for non-competitive sports for everybody else within the community, making it more accessible for that, you know?
0: Gail, I mean, the motivation to get involved in a community thing like this, my parents did a lot of volunteering and things that I was involved in many, many years ago as a much smaller fella. Apart from the benefit that you feel from being involved and giving back to your community, talk to me about, you know, the younger people who benefit from having the adults in the room stepping up to the plate and doing something for their community.
22: Well, they see us involved. Like, my kids see me down there all the time, and they're there playing their sports. I'm running, and I'm involved with the Camogie. So it's passed on. They don't know any different, and it keeps going on and on, and it will forever. I watched my parents down there when I was young, and my brothers also playing sports. So it just continued.
0: Mm. Tomás, let's talk about funding, because funding has been mentioned. I know, again, from the fabulous research done by Dermot Keyes that he passed on to me, that you had that GoFundMe campaign for the complex. That was hugely important, I know, to keeping things going. Future funding, though. Is it time for the Kilkenny County Council to step up a little bit in that regard?
21: Yeah, if I can just maybe elucidate a bit more. The sports complex is 32 acres, 23 of which are developed. The fact that you have a hurling, soccer, athletics and all the other facilities in the one campus gives us a great edge when we're applying for funding to the likes of Sports Capital. We have two funding streams coming on board now, because Kilkenny County Council, as you mentioned, there's 220,000 going into it in the next few months for under the Outdoor Recreation Infrastructure Scheme. Leader are putting money into it, Tomar are putting money into it, that David will have the details. And if I can make just one other quick point and revert to the Pride of Place, because when we did the Pride of Place, we did it on the sports complex, we did it on the community centre, and we did it on Rosedale, which is the residential home for the elder, for people in Kilmacow. Not because the facilities were there, but what the facilities allowed to happen in the place. And when you're talking about young people getting involved, Gael's young lads would be down there from 4 or 5 years of age. They live their lives down there. All their recreation, all their socialising and everything else will occur within that campus. So it's hugely important in the life of Kilmacow. And it is, as I say, because of the model that we've had since 1977, when the sports complex, as it was then, was founded. It was way ahead of its time. And a lot of credit has to go to the people who set that up in the first place, because they had a vision which has been retained to this day.
0: Yeah, David, when you think about that, 1977, 49 years ago, that's practically two generations at this stage. How much pressure do you feel, you know, to make sure that the next steps, the future development, continue for another two or three generations to come?
24: Yeah, absolutely. Yeah. There's lots of pressure there, okay. Yeah, look, and it's as I said, it is a very exciting time to be involved. We were very lucky in securing leader funding recently. So I suppose in the next month, I don't know how we're going to schedule all this and keep activities going at the same time, but there will be a significant amount of work going on between our leader funding that we've got and also our sports capital funding. And a lot of that is in terms of making it more accessible, making our walkways and so on more accessible, opening it up to other organisations. For example, we currently, our youth club are currently developing a fairy walk, as we mentioned. I was in a workshop last week and the houses are absolutely incredible. This will be like no other fairy walk we've ever seen. And again, it's all about people that are maybe not sports you know, that sports is the easy one. You play hurling, you play soccer, you're down, you're playing it. Yeah. You know, it's about getting other people in the community involved in the complex, be it old, young, disabilities, and so on.
0: You've got so much involved in the complex itself up in Kilmacow. You've got the shanty here as well as a great venue as well. It's been a pleasure to be in Kilmacow this evening. And for now, I just want to thank you as guests for joining us, Councillor Tomás Bratnock, Gail Walsh, and David Williams. We're going to be moving to talk all things Glenmore in just a few moments' time after a short break. But Dermot Keyes is out on the floor with some of our invited guests and some of the people who've chosen to come along. Dermot, who have you come across?
1: Yeah, Brian, we were talking about the missing section of the sustainable transport bridge. I thought what better man to ask than the sole Waterford City Council representative was here tonight, as Councillor Eamon Quinlan. Eamon, could you shed some light as to this mysterious section of missing bridge?
2: Yeah, thanks, Dermot. Eye-catching story. The answer, I suppose, is a bit boring but straightforward. The North Keys really began about 10 years ago as a concept, and at the time there was a division of who was paying for what. As time has gone on, there's been small changes made to it, and the previous speaker was correct. It's due to the access to the train and the new train station that there's been a change in elevation on where the bridge hits the north side. They have to put in what they call a podium, and all we're witnessing really is just a bit of jockeying between state entities as to which one of them is going to take the hit in their budget to pay for it. So you're seeing Waterford Council make an application to the Land Development Agency because their funder is that any time you need infrastructure to access land, to put in new accommodation, new housing, they're prepared to pay for it. And because the bridge is obviously accessing the North Keys, which will have several hundred apartments put on it, the local council is trying to tap the Land Development Agency to pay for it. Okay. So speaking as a local representative, we do have a capital
0: budget. Who's going to pay for it?
2: The state, one way or another.
0: Okay, fair enough. That's one way of sorting out the arguments between the various county councils. The state are paying one way or another. We're going to take a short break. We are live in the shanty, after which we'll be speaking to Councillor Fidelis Doherty and Bernie Murphy all about the area of Glenmore.
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0: Well, it's time to move from Kilmacow to Glenmore. Not physically, of course, metaphorically, because we're still here in Kilmacow today and we're joined by Councillor Fidelis Doherty and local business person Bernie Murphy. It's great to have you both with us. Bernie, of course, is very synonymous with the world of motors, Murphy Motors and Glenmore. A name that certainly everybody, I would think, in South Kilkenny is aware of at this stage. A long-standing business. How's the future looking for businesses in the area?
23: 5 years, things have seemed to stabilise well, and the dairy man is happy. Prices are starting to come back. The beef man is doing very well. And, of course, this weather has given everyone a lift.
0: Yeah.
23: And all the work has been done. The grass has grown, so everyone is happy out, and we're happy. Once the farmer's happy, I'm happy.
0: You sound like a politician there for a moment. Once the farmers are happy, I'm happy. Councillor Fidelis Doherty is with us as well. It's an area that's more than just agricultural, for, you know, to be fair and balanced about it as well. There's lots of challenges with roads in the area as well, isn't there?
25: You're very welcome to South Kilkenny and KCLR, and thank you for being here.
0: I love the way Fidelis does that. No matter where I meet meet her. She always welcomes me to the area. So thank you very much for that.
14: Yes, we're in South Kilkenny, on the border to Wexford and Waterford. So yes, we have a main thoroughfare coming through, and we had a speed limit review last summer, and then that introduction then at the end of 10th of November last year. So it has been a little bit problematic, but hopefully it's clear now, and that ambiguity is gone, and adequate notice of the change in the speed limit has in place.
0: Adequate notice is an interesting phrase, isn't it? Because we've got those static speed cameras. Their signage or lack thereof has been a bit of an issue. There's been, I believe, a relatively recent change in relation to the signage, headway.
14: Just the other day. So a notice of motion was prepared by the five Piltown Municipal District members, myself, Pat Dunphy, Jenny Cat-Slattery, Ger Frisby and Tomás Brannock. And an agreed wording, and it was that thing of adequate notice giving to motors. You know, so you have coming up to 100 kilometres an hour, but it had to be clear, and indeed it wasn't clear, and it has caused a lot of angst, and that. So it's now in there. So it says, the sign says 80 kilometres, 400 metres, and it has the camera.
0: Yeah. I'm quite interested in the point that you made there, because I think if we sort of, you know, zoom out for a moment to a county level or a Kilkenny Carlow type level, we often talk about the county council, but I think we sometimes forget that there are the various different 7 municipal districts, and councillors from those municipal districts would be working specifically to make sure the needs of that district are met. Yeah. Talk to me about the cross-party, if you like, relationships that can exist at municipal district level. You're all from the same community, basically.
14: Correct. And I can say there is a good working relationship, absolutely, with Pat Dunphy, with Ger Frisby, with Jenny Cat-Slattery, with Tomás Brannock, and hopefully myself. Very cohesive. You know, you're talking about looking after the complete in Piltown Municipal District, and it's an overarching view of development. No one is trying to, you know, better anyone else, and everyone sees the value of working together, and that's how things are achieved.
0: Bernie, I understand your husband Dick is a frequent user.
23: Your brother.
0: Frequent user of the N25, for example. I'm sure you are as well.
23: Yeah,
0: these changes to the speed limits, just how important were they, and do we need to go further in that regard, do you think?
23: I think there was a big campaign with a lot of deaths on that road, and it was necessary to do it, but I just think the way the signs were done is just people weren't aware of it as well. So hopefully going forward now, I think people are aware of it, and we won't see as many unhappy people around.
0: Yeah.
14: Like, go recently on, we had 700,000 allocated to bring the N25 to stage phase 3 and into stage 4, and for 300,000 to be allocated for the junctions. Like, there's 15 junctions from the Glenmore roundabout.
0: So 300,000?
14: 300,000.
0: For 15 junctions?
14: Junctions. Some of them are more

0: route corridor, and then within that the road will sit and positioned. That's still at the next stage.
1: From the point of view of driving in here today, I have to say there's some beautiful scenery around the area, some fine houses around the area as well. Talk to me a little bit, Bernie, from your perspective about housing in the area. Is there scope for more? Do we need more? Are we going to see more one-off stuff? Or can Kilmacow take on more small estates? Or, sorry, Glenmore take on more small estates?
2: Yeah, well, you see, the city is growing out towards this, and I think with lack of housing and people locally want to live, stay where they are, and planning permission has been, as everyone knows, trying to stay on difficult. Their own farm has proved very difficult.
1: Yeah.
2: So I think it would be great if we could see maybe a couple of housing stays. There's one in the village.
1: Yeah.
2: Hopefully if it was developed.
1: Well, I'm going to ask you both to stay with us because we do have to get to the news at 8 o'clock. We'll also be joined after that news when we'll be talking policing with Sergeant PJ Griffin. Give us a round of applause and we'll be back here in Kilmacow at the Chantilly afternoon.
0: Best of luck to Sleaverow in Pride of Place. 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
11: At 8, good evening, I'm Tina Gates. Donald Trump says Iran very much wants to make a deal to end the war. The United States has dismissed Iranian reports on the detail of a possible deal, but President Trump insists there will be an agreement or he'll have to finish the job.
12: Iran is very much intent. They want very much to make a deal. So far, they haven't gotten there. We're not satisfied with it, but now we will be. We will be either that or we'll have to just finish the job. But their Navy is gone, as I've said 1,000 times. Their Navy is gone. Their Air Force is gone. Everything's gone, and they're negotiating on fumes.
11: The Taoiseach suggested the Green Party must take some responsibility for the country failing to meet its climate targets. There were clashes in the Dáil today over an EPA report forecasting greenhouse gas reductions of 25% by 2030, which is well short of the 51% target. Green Party leader Roderick O'Gorman criticised the government's approach to the issue and asked the Taoiseach today if he was concerned. Micheál Martin hit back at his former government partner.
13: Yeah, but you shouldn't be condemning yourself for not getting the 50%. Because it's so much, because it's only 16 months that this government is in place. So the idea that you're kind of saying we're not getting the 50% because of the last 16 months is nonsense. You must know that, because policies take a lot of time to bed in and deliver.
11: The prosecution has opened its case in the trial of Geoffrey Donaldson in the North. The former DUP leader

0: describes as a staffing crisis in the hospital's theatre department. The Irish Nurses and Midwives Organisation says theatre staff are owed over 5,500 hours of time in lieu but can't take it because of chronic understaffing. The union says members have lost confidence in the hospital's ability to address the issue and have been left with no option but to escalate. CUH management have yet to respond. All of today's weather warnings have expired. A status orange thunderstorm alert, as well as two separate status yellow warnings for thunderstorms and high temperatures, had been in effect in parts of the Midlands, south and west of the country throughout the day. The highs seen this week are expected to recede heading into the weekend. Cathal Nolan from Ireland's Weather Channel has the outlook.
1: We'll see more in the way of cloud about tomorrow. Still some sunny spells to be had in the east of the country. Here, temperatures again up to 21, 22 degrees Celsius. And then as we go into Friday, we see return of the sunshine once again, thankfully. But we will see temperatures down a little bit, in and around about 21, 22, 23 degrees Celsius. Over the weekend, we do see more unsettled weather.
0: A garden from bloom will be live and living on in Swords in Dublin after this year's festival. Bloom returns for its 20th year this week to welcome over 100,000 visitors. Teaming up with Fingal County Council, a garden designed to nurture communities will be rebuilt in Brackenstown in Swords as an accessible community garden. And that's your latest news update at 8:04.
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5: You're very welcome back to the Shanty here live in Kilmacow. I'm glad I spoke nice and loudly, because God knows what conversations were going on around the tables here that we might have picked up on the airways across Kilkenny and Carlow. But it is conversation that we're trying to pick up. And I'm joined now by Sergeant PJ Griffin. He's a Glenmore resident, a third generation guard, I'll have you know. And he's also the brother of Tommy, who we spoke about quite recently. PJ, great to have you with us.
6: Thanks very much, Brian.
5: The last time we were talking, it was over the phone.
6: Yes, that's right.
5: Yeah, we were talking about your brother. Yeah. You got particularly emotional that day. It was a challenging day, but...
6: It was. Tommy's doing okay. He's going in for another scan tomorrow, so that the results will be sent to Germany. So we'll know next week how his treatment has gone so far. So, yeah, you know, touch wood, he'll get good news.
5: Yeah, for those who missed that conversation, he's ill with a form of cancer, if I remember correctly.
6: Yeah, stage 4 melanoma, yeah.
5: And there is treatment available in Germany. I'm going to take this opportunity, if you don't mind, on behalf of the KCLR listeners, on behalf of myself, to thank the KCLR listeners because of the support that not just the listeners, but all of those who, I mean, we shared your interview online, so there's probably people listening and donating from all over the country. But as a result of that, this, I believe, now a figure of something close to 150,000 euros. Absolutely. I know, hopefully, not all of that may not be needed to help, but it's
6: well and truly gone, so it is, Brian. It is. But again, just to thank people, the generosity was just overwhelming. We never expected that, you know.
5: Yeah.
6: Within 24, 48 hours, it just to take off. So it's been a great help to him. So touch wood, we'll get some positive news next week.
5: Well, let's talk about the area that we're sitting in. I don't specifically just mean Kilmacow, I'm talking about the whole of South Kilkenny, because, I mean, as a guard, you'll be aware of it. The challenges from a guard's perspective in terms of policing an area as broad as this, as diverse as it is, in terms of certain parts of it would feel quite city-like and certain parts would be quite rural.
6: Yeah, there's an operational model introduced a couple of years ago, Brian, and Thomastown now, I'm based in Thomastown, even though I live in Dunmore, and the operational model, the whole idea of that was to transfer, delegate different responsibilities there of crime, performance and accountability, courts and different areas to centres. So basically, Thomastown had a superintendent up until about a year and a half ago. Now we are controlled from Kilkenny. So the whole of South Kilkenny, we lost from Mullinavat down, basically.
5: Yeah.
6: So Mullinavat, Pilltown, Kilmacow, Tullahore, Glenmore all went into Munkhyne Ferrybank. So basically being controlled from Waterford. So... I know from, I'm in Thomastown 10 years and I would have been all over the country before that, but I am aware of the numbers that existed. Going back 2010, we'll say, Munkhyne had 3 sergeants and 11 guards. Munkhyne today has 2 sergeants and 7 guards,
5: yeah.
6: Right? Population has doubled

0: the last 10 years. They cover an area of 450 square kilometres. So that'll just tell you the stats from a policing point of view. Very difficult. I live in rural area, Denmore.
1: I'm sorry to cut across you, but just to say in that, and I know we don't need to remind people, that policing is a 24-7, 350-day-a-year job. I mean, it's not a 9-to-5. I mean,
0: no,
1: that number of guards trying to cover that area every minute of every day, it's a huge pull on people.
0: It is, Brian, and I know, you know, our previous commissioner, his idea was, you know, centralising it and in busier, bigger centres, which is understandable with population bases, and it does go on crime counting rules as well. When you have offences, they're obviously not going to saturate an area where crime is low.
1: Yeah.
0: And I suppose you could say that about South Kilkenny, that crime is low, comparable to the likes of the cities. But again, I go back to the fact that I live in Glenmore, and I'm not here tonight. I won't criticise any of the guards that are serving Glenmore or South Kilkenny, but they are under severe pressure. I work in Thomastown, and today, for example, we had one guard in the station. We had a car in Greignamana with one guard in it covering our district. Mm. And the same is happening in Ferrybank, you know. And then if anything big happens, it's a reaction from Waterford. Cars from Waterford go out there as well. So again, it's hard on the guards, and a lot of the guards are working on their own at night. They're going out to domestics.
1: Do you think that's right?
0: No. Personally, myself, I don't think it's right. I don't think from the guard leaving him or herself open from a domestic situation. We go to a lot of domestics.
1: Like, yeah,
0: you probably saw from a national level that domestics are through the roof, reporting of domestics. And, you know, to go to a domestic, 9 times out of 10, it will be resolved, you know, quite amicably. But we've gone to domestics, and, you know, you do need the backup, and you do need a second guard as well, you know. So, I mean, there's that challenge as well.
1: Because when you think about attending a scene like that, and I know you guys would put your own safety below, in terms of the order of importance, of the safety of the public,
0: of course,
1: of course. But when you go to a situation like that, there's so much going on in that environment. I mean, I can imagine whereby you've got potentially physical abuse going on.
0: Yes.
1: You've possibly got a victim as well as a perpetrator of a crime.
0: Mm-hmm.
1: And in a domestic situation, you could have screaming kids in the house as well.
0: You could.
1: How can one guard possibly
0: handle
1: all of that?
0: Yeah, because with the rules now, every call that we go to, every house that we go to where there's a domestic, where we receive a report of a domestic incident, if there's kids in that house, 2 referrals have to be submitted on all the kids in that house. That's just standard practice from our point of view as well. Again, is there safety orders? Is there protection orders? Is there family law orders in place? If not, we will advise and help the victim to give them advice to go to the courts to help them to start that process as well. Again, once an order is in place, we're duty bound to arrest. So we have a situation that sometimes we go to a domestic, we have to arrest the perpetrator, he or she goes into custody then, we have to wait for the next available sitting of court. We've had situations where one or two guards in that situation having to take a person out of a house like that back to the station, between paperwork, courts, everything else like that, we have to ground the car. Cars then are covering from Kilkenny and Waterford. That's
1: wow.
0: The reality of it. You know?
1: It's quite a stark reality, I have to say, when you hear a guard sit here wearing uniform, but speaking.
0: I'm 29 years doing this. Policing is generally very straightforward, Brian. It's not rocket science. But I worry with the direction we're going from a policing point of view, because I just feel that we need to reconnect with the public again. They're on about community policing, they're on about helping the public, but we need to have guards living and getting involved in communities, in GA clubs, coaching kids, because sometimes when we have come in contact with those kids multiple times, it's too late.
1: Yeah.
0: Something
1: else that strikes me, and we are talking about the areas of the Piltown Municipal District today, but, you know, many of you will know that I spent, you know, 3 hours this morning hosting the Gaelic Lord Daily.
0: Yeah.
1: And we will have often texters from, for example, some of the more urban areas, whether it's Kilkenny City or other parts of the county, talking about there's not enough guards on the beat, there's not enough guards on the beat, there's not enough guards on the beat. I mean, do we hear enough about how few guards there are in rural communities?
0: I don't think so, because I think being Irish, I'm Irish, we're all Irish, we don't complain, we don't make a fuss, we just tend to accept it as the norm. I personally don't think it's right.
1: Mm. That's a central funding issue though, isn't it?
0: It's a central funding issue, it's a pension issue, it's a payment issue. I'm lucky enough, I can go in a year's time and my pension will be okay. the new guards that come in will get a fifth of my pension.
1: That makes it more difficult to get guards in. Yeah,
0: he and we've increased the age to 50, so there's still a chance for you, Brian.
1: Just about. Only. I laugh at this. I'm glad I'm going to be the butt of your joke. It's a real pleasure. Listen, in terms of policing, I mean, one of the other things that we're constantly talking about, I always dread as I head into work in the morning, listening to the news at 8 o'clock and 9 o'clock for fear that there's going to be more road deaths. Thankfully, we've had a road death just recently in the region, so I don't want to say thankfully. But, I mean, the fact that we are in May, and this is the crux of the matter, the fact that we're in May, and I can say thankfully there's only been one death, and my condolences yet again to that family. It's been a relatively good year this year. It wasn't the same last year. I mean, when we talk about roads, for example, like the N24, the N25, I know the N80 is a little bit further over, but you know, it's all pulling on resources, isn't it? Just how much time do the guards spend or have to spend policing the roads?
0: They spend a considerable amount of time now. In Thomastown, we have five Gardaí that are allocated to roads policing, and there's about another seven in Kilkenny. So overall, we're not bad. We could do it more because, again, our lads cover from Paulstown the whole way down to Waterford, the whole way over to New Ross, the whole way over to Three Bridges and Carrick and Shore. So you can imagine, like the N25 that I live on takes 15,000 vehicles a day, and they have about 50 kilometres, 60 kilometres of motorway, M9 motorway. So that brings its own chat. That's excluding the rat runs and the little roads off that. Again, mobile phones. I see myself, from my experience attending fatal accidents as well, mobile phones are a problem.
1: How big of a difference did the static speed cameras going to make, do you think?
0: In Dunmore. It has slowed people down. I cycle that road. It definitely is working. I would think that we need better advanced warning signs on that road because I would have been part of a committee that was trying to instigate as a result of a horrific fatal accident there last year on that road. And I think we got a lot of what we look for in that. And it has slowed traffic down. People, it is a safer road. As I said, I'm on it every day and I do cycle it. But I would like to think that it's not a cash cow. It's not a method of revenue for
1: the state. Do you think anybody who would talk about be a static camera or members of the guards out with the guns, do you think anybody who would classify that policing as being a cash cow probably has the completely wrong attitude to road safety in the first place?
0: Yeah, absolutely. I don't think the guards going out with the handgun is a cash cow. The GATSOs are not a cash cow. I just worry because I live down there and my own family have been caught. Everyone I know in the locality has been caught, some of them multiple times.
1: Yeah.
0: And initially it was a case of, Jesus, how do we get our head around this thing? And it's a change of mindset we need. But again, I'm only back from travelling in Spain after a cycle race, and I've travelled Austria, Spain, Switzerland, most countries, driven all around them, Litton, Brett, and there's gateway signs. There's big gateway signs as you approach speed cameras in all those countries. I don't think it would be too much to ask to have those big gateway signs.
1: Because the aim of anything that we're doing is to get people to slow down.
0: It's
1: not to catch them speeding.
0: It shouldn't be. It shouldn't be. It shouldn't.
1: In terms of other issues, again, as we said earlier on, our own Dermot Keyes is here in the room. If there's anybody who's got questions that they'd like to ask to PJ, feel free, but do grab Dermot fairly quickly because we won't be keeping PJ too much longer. The future of guards and policing then in, I suppose, Kilkenny and the whole region, particularly the Piltown Municipal District today, do you fear for it when you've talked about numbers decreasing in certain stations while populations have doubled in the same period?
0: We have a big work task. Our new commissioner, I think he's a good man, and I think he's trying to do the right thing. But we do need all our councillors, all our TDs, particularly rural TDs and councillors down here in South Kilkenny, to fight for South Kilkenny, to ask the questions of Jim O'Callaghan and our commissioner, why are the numbers so low? 2010, three sergeants, 11 Gardaí. Why are the two sergeants and seven Gardaí? Why Thomastown has one unit, Greig na Mana has four guards. There should be two guards on the four units in Greig na Mana. Greig na Mana now is a busier centre than Thomastown. So we need greater numbers in rural areas.
1: And that can only be done through the communication between people of the communities,
0: exactly,
1: guards,
0: making a fuss, kicking up,
1: TDs,
0: and putting pressure on the people that have the power to do so. Not me.
1: Well, Sergeant Griffin, it's been a pleasure to meet you in person after speaking
0: to you. Thanks very
1: much,
0: Brian. Thank you.
1: Give our regards to Tommy once
0: Thanks
1: again.
0: Thanks very much. I'll do so. Thank you.
1: They're working so hard. Give them a big round of applause to the guys and all our emergency services here in Piltown and all of the municipal districts that we'll be featuring in this series over the coming months. We're going to take a very short break, after which we'll be moving from talking about policing to talking about Moon Coin, when we're joined by Councillor Pat Dunphy and John Crowley. We're live here from the Shanty.
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1: We are back here live from the Shanty in the first of this seven-part series to come over the months ahead, broadcasting from each of our various municipal districts, entitled Between Towns and Villages, and all sponsored and supported by Commission the Man. We're going to move to talk about Moon Coin. I've been joined by Councillor Pat Dunphy and John Crowley, who we've spoken to many of times before. I've also been handed my first bribe of the evening, and you'll be happy to know it wasn't from any of our politicians, because John Crowley bought me a bag of spuds. John, thank you very much.
7: Long enough, so it's trying to deliver the goods.
1: Pat, great to have you with us as well. You've been a councillor for 27 years. Tell me about the changes that you've seen in Moon Coin as an area over that period of time.
8: Well, I think there's been a significant change anyway, number one. I think at that period of time, roads and things, minor roads, you know, smaller roads, which are dotted around the parish, quite a lot of them have been tarmacked, which wasn't happening before that, but that's a policy the government made at the time. And it works, and now it's happening in every parish, and it's continuing to happen. So that's one good thing around that, would, like in those rural areas. There's a few changes. Like back at that time, there was, the Shure Fish, and Johnny, you would know all about that, the snapping the fish on the River Shure. That's gone basically at the moment.
1: Yeah.
8: We're trying to get it back, but that's a big part of Moon Coin from many years, going way, way back.
1: Yeah.
8: And we're having difficulty getting out there again, but and it looks kind of unlikely. As if
1: John, you actually mentioned the river to me the last time we were speaking, because your farm, I think, sort of looks down over the river, doesn't it? I mean, you know, the world of biodiversity, whether it's on a commercial farm, in the wildlands, or in our rivers, how's Moon Coin doing in that regard?
7: Which the river, as Pat said, was a huge part before of the fishing, the salmon fishing, which is unfortunately gone completely now. There's no activity of people out with jet skis there now in the evening and socialising.
1: Ah, sure, it's the fault of the farmers, isn't it, that all the fish are dying off? Isn't that what's often said?
7: Sorry?
1: It's the fault of the farmers that all the fish are dying off.
7: I don't think so. We could go into bigger things about that, but sure, we won't tonight.
1: As a Moon Coin man, I mean, it's great to have all of that natural resource around you. You're so connected to that natural world. We'll talk about your work in Africa in a few moments' time as well. But, you know, the same question that I put to Pat, you've been a Moon Coin man for many, many years now, probably all your life, I would suggest. And the changes that you've seen in the area over that last 27 years, for the better or for the worse?
7: For the better, of course. A lot of there's grown an awful lot, a lot of new houses there, and more new houses going up, 29 being built at the moment. There was a 98 done and one previous to that, new pub built as well. Huge facilities that are improving and all in Carrageen GA Club, in Munkine GA Club, in the Munkine Soccer Club, the huge club now, doing a huge development at the moment, doing a whole new Astor development there, thanks from the government from giving them funding and that. And it's growth, a great facilities now for all people, young people and old people. Huge facilities in our hall was restored. Loads, but just traffic is a big problem, I suppose, going through it on the main artery on one of the worst roads, I'd say, in the country from Waterford to Limerick, where we class it as the worst road. So maybe long-term Pat can dwell on that. That'll probably be bypassed, hopefully. You know,
1: yeah, we'll talk about
7: time.
1: That N24 in a moment. But just to stay with housing for a moment, again, for people listening, many will know, but some might not. I believe there's a 27-house development, BHA Construction, you know, due to be completed in the middle of the town. I believe around about December time, and applications in place for 55 other houses. We hear so much when we talk on a national level that rural areas aren't ready from an infrastructure perspective to have these types of developments in them. Is Moon Coin ready?
8: Yeah, Moon Coin has the sewerage and water. There's no problem with the infrastructure regarding the new housing there. One of them has started, and the other one has a planning application in. They're looking for further information off the developer at the moment. So it's going to take some time, because a lot of those have to be answered and they have to get due process as well, you know, so you have to look at everything. But it's good, like it's maybe, 15, 20 years since we had housing built in Moon Coin. So it's a huge need, there's a huge demand. It's probably, if you're asking me what kind of change would be in my work in 27 years, housing housing is definitely one that never cropped up in the past, but it is now. And so many people cannot get a house, you know, and they're living at home with their parents, you know.
1: And we shouldn't differentiate, but are these Moon Coin people where the families have now reached a particular age and where there was a house that had one family with three or four kids or five or six or seven kids in it? And thankfully, hopefully, most of them want to stay in the area. We now need another five or six houses for every one that was there a generation ago.
8: That's the way it's going, yeah. And I know there's a lot of rural, and I'll have to say there's rural, which a lot of people in Moon Coin and a lot of places like to have rural housing, and I know it's difficult to get at times, but there's a lot of rural housing built, but we had nothing in the village for many years, and as I said, hopefully now that'll be resolved. Okay. But there's about 3,500 people in the parish overall, and like the demand is absolutely unreal.
1: John, you mentioned traffic. We've touched on the bypass, the long-awaited bypass, I think is the ways that you know, people might best describe it. With these houses being built, again, we talked about good infrastructure in many ways, but there is going to be more pressure on the community. How important is that bypass to get done, do you think?
7: Oh, just hugely, and I think actually if the next development gets going ahead, 51 houses I think was proposed, or 55, whatever it is, I think that's going to put more pressure on our main junction coming out onto the main road there. So there's something will have to be done with that. But I think long term, it'll probably push, or it should be pushing our bypass further ahead, because I'd be on farm and I'd be going through the village pretty often with a lot of big machinery.
1: Is that stressful for you? I mean, as you see a village getting busier and busier and busier, beautiful to see young kids heading off to school, people out doing their shopping, and here, like many farmers, driving massive machinery through very busy, very small towns and villages.
7: I wouldn't say really it's stressful for me to see the place building up. I'd love it. I'd be pro-development and a community join up, because if a community don't grow, you're going to stagnate. The same in business, the same in anything. But it is stressful, the world is stressful, and I'm driving a machine down through the village.
1: And you've no other routes,
7: really. And I meet a lorry. It's just, you can't even blink. You just pick a spot and you just go for it. It's highly, highly dangerous. And we're so lucky that there haven't been serious accidents there, you know, because it's just highly dangerous.
1: Does that concern you from a councillor's perspective?
8: Very much so. We've been arguing and fighting for the bypass, or now it's the Waterford to Care scheme. And yeah, it seems to be moving on a bit, but how long is it going to take? I mean, you're talking about some of the lads were talking about the North Keys and all those kind of developments. Everything is taking too long, and that guarantees it's going to be a lot more expensive. That's what I can't understand about the whole thing.
1: I often wonder whether people who might be pitching for these contracts know that if they can get a conversational process started and then sort of slow things down and deliver things a little bit later, and, you know, what about this and what about that, and before you know it, you're talking for 2 years and the price that you were talking about 2 years ago is absolutely blown out of the water. But that's just a question that I have in my own mind. That N24, you know, is another...
8: Well, it's like the N25, it nearly follows on from that. It's on phase three, and phase three is where they'll actually define where the road is actually going. Mm. At the moment, there's a band of about 100 metres wide. It'll be somewhere within that, but this phase three will actually bring it exactly to the point.
1: Yeah.
8: See what kind of damage, because I think some people could lose their houses with that as well. So it's going to get more clear, but it'll take about maybe 2 years to complete phase three.
1: John? Yeah.
7: Just to comment on that as well, on the bypass, like, there's people that have businesses there on the bypass, and the people farming, and the people have houses and residents, that the consultation, that's very important, that those people will be consulted with openly and honestly and done faster than normal, you know what I mean? Because that's huge stress on those people.
1: Yeah.
7: So I would have concerns. It's easy for me to say bypass Munkhine when it's not coming through my business or my backyard, or where you have a business of lorries, or I heard the cows crossing the road, splitting the farm. So those people, it's a major stress for them.
1: Yeah,
7: so I would have concerns
1: well.
7: For those people.
1: As a city boy, I'm going to say, John, at the moment, your farmer's town is looking absolutely spectacular. Mm-hmm. You have a lovely red face in you at the moment. How's the silage going?
7: But you decided you was playing for a bit of one with us today. We covered the pace. Oh my God, I tell you, it was a heavy going. But we had a good, you know, when you be moving on, the 1962 body tells you it. But it keeps you going. We don't have to go to the gym. No gym work. We just go home and rest after this.
1: Yeah, well, listen, it's been a pleasure having you both with us. And I appreciate you both taking the time to join us on such a sunny evening here in Kilmacow. Our guests from Munkhine, Councillor Pat Dunphy and John Crowley. Give them both a big round of applause. We've got lots more still to come. We've got another break to take, after which we move on to hear more of the audio that Dermot has been getting from people in and around. And we're going to talk about one of those people that Dermot has been speaking to, because the Port of Waterford in Bellevue is an economic driver for the whole district, of course, and has grown into the facility of the regional and national significance. Port Chief Executive David Sinnott told Casey Law about the plans to expand the port and what these works will mean for the port's long-term future.
9: Last year we were 1,111 years old, and that causes you to reflect on the past, but also to look at opportunities for the future. We're going to be maintaining the services that we have today, and we will be looking to increase some of those services and also look at a new area of opportunity, which will be the whole offshore renewable energy space.
10: Now, all things going to plan, there are going to be considerable physical changes here at the port over the coming years, David. So you might just take us through what those changes are going to be and what they'll mean for the facility.
9: So at the moment, we have, you know, about a kilometre of linear quay here. And what we're going to do is dedicate a berth for the renewable energy, so that when these vessels need to come into port, that there will be a space available for them. With that in mind, we have an application currently in with Uncommissioned Planola for a 250-metre extension here. And we will use the space that's there then to create appropriate office and small warehousing capability so that the offshore wind farms can be serviced from Bellevue.
10: This is a vast site, taking all the adjacent businesses and facilities that are here. People who come here for the first time, David, might I get the impression that they might be surprised given the scale of what's here? It is equivalent of a county town.
9: Oh, absolutely. I think the economic impact of not just the port, but businesses that, you know, use the port, and indeed other businesses that have located here, is rather significant. I mean, the wage bill, the amount of services, the amount of goods that these people are buying is quite fantastic. And we're lucky, we have the port, we have the rail, we also have an excellent motorway network almost coming directly right into the Bellevue site. And in my mind, I think Bellevue is perhaps one of the best undiscovered industrial sites in the country.
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1: We're back broadcasting live from the shanty. Give us all a big round of applause. Well, give our guests a big round of applause. I still have my bag of spuds from John sitting right beside me here as we continue to talk about all of the different towns and villages that are part of the Piltown Municipal District. Time now to talk about Mullinavat. We're joined by Councillor Jenny Cat Slattery and Tom Duggan, who's very much involved in the Mullinavat Community Centre. I mean, I think we're probably going to start off by talking sewerage is probably the right way to go. I mean, it was fabulous to hear a few moments ago others telling us that, for example, Mooncoin have no problems with sewerage, no problems with water. Jenny, not the same, unfortunately, in Mullinavat, is it?
15: No, Brian, absolutely. It's killing the village. It's killing the community. Our wastewater treatment is at capacity. We're on the list, sixth on the list. But going by what's happening at the moment with Bennis Bridge, we could be looking at 2040 or more to be anything done.
1: So when you say sixth on the list, you know, is that sixth on the list in Kilkenny, sixth on the list nationally?
15: In Kilkenny. Yeah. Bennis Bridge, Paulstown, Piltown, there's a few before us. But there won't be anybody left in Mullinavat if it goes to that.
1: But 2040, I mean...
15: at the moment, we can't build houses, so obviously, that's the biggest thing. So nobody can... Like, our children can't build houses in Mullinavat unless they're one-off and have sites. There's no, you know, there's no estates or anything. Businesses are not going to come into Mullinavat because they can't, because there's no... They can't build their business.
1: I mean, if they, for example, made an application for a change of use to turn a former, derelict building or an outhouse somewhere into a fancy new coffee shop or something like that, even the process of going through, it's basically a planning application, isn't it? Yeah. So that's going to be turned down, you would imagine, given the problems.
15: Yeah, it will be. I mean, I think there was one or two, and then there was one house, derelict house, done up, and there was another derelict house taken off it so that that could be put on because it was being done up by somebody.
1: You mentioned derelict houses, and I'm conscious of the fact that at national level we're constantly hearing the government talk about the schemes, the derelict home schemes, mm-hmm. the vacant home schemes. You know, mm-hmm. if you can find one, buy one of these derelict properties. We'll help you do it up. We'll get you connected. But, I mean, if you've got derelict sewerage within a town or a village, it's sort of irrelevant, really, isn't
15: Absolutely.
1: It?
15: Absolutely. And what the government brought out there recently is still of no advantage to Mullinavat, because if Irish Water can take it over within 5 to 7 years, which means you'd have to be on the list, because I mean it's taken up to 5 to 7 years to do one place, and so we can't even benefit from that. And it's only for housing, for a developer to go in and put in their own wastewater. That's only if Irish Water are going to be taking it over.
1: Jenny, obviously, apart from being a councillor, you are a resident, you're a person of Mullinavat. Maybe we'll get you to switch hats in a moment. We'll talk about the mm-hmm. impact of that from the perspective that we've just mentioned there. But somebody who is also a resident of Mullinavat, Tom Duggan, is with us on this panel. And Tom, from your perspective as a resident, to think about the knock-on effect of what Jenny has just explained. No new houses in Mullinavat. I've been quite strong, if you like, black and white in that statement. No new businesses in Mullinavat. No new people in Mullinavat.
16: Yeah, that's exactly the truth. And, you know, we keep hearing, I don't like criticising councillors or Kilkenny County Council or Irish Water, but nothing, things are going to stay the same, Brian. We've been down this road before. This has been mentioned now ad nauseum, in my opinion. You know, nothing is happening. We're here about waiting lists. We hear where we are on the priority list. Nothing changes. We keep saying the same. We keep hearing the same excuses. Somebody here else mentioned earlier on here tonight, throwing money at something is always a good help. And throwing money, but I know money can't just be found under a bush and thrown at it. But
1: we don't need to find it under a bush. There's billions of it up and dumping somewhere.
16: Yeah, but until money is invested in the facilities in sewage treatment, nothing happens.
1: So, Jenny, take your councillor's hat off then for a moment. And I can only imagine how frustrating it must be for you and for other local representatives that we've spoken to throughout the show, I think he said this morning, throughout the show this evening, to be in a position where you're meeting members of the community, you're passionate about representing them, and the one thing that's needed is something that you haven't been able to deliver. And that's not a criticism of me as you as a councillor.
3: Yeah, I know.
1: Would you ever get to the point whereby you might think, well, what's the point?
15: Yeah, absolutely. But the point for me was I went for the council. This is my first time as an elected member. And to be honest with you, a lot of the people in Mull na Bhaat that went out and voted for me were the people that are now of age for buying houses. That yeah. They registered to vote so they could vote for me. And they're hoping I can help or do something. And like Tom said, it's a continuous, the same thing over and over. Now, I have been speaking to Irish Water constantly. They have a pilot scheme running. It's something that maybe they're going to have results from in a year's time, and that will give them a list of where these mobile units may go, the likes of Mull na Bhaat maybe, and it'll be a short term, 15 to 20 years cover until they've caught up with everything. So look at that, maybe something that might happen.
1: There's going to be a lot of audio from our conversations this evening, I would imagine, going out on KCLR news platforms tomorrow morning. We'll probably have snippets of it on the KCLR Daily. That may mean that, for example, maybe some of the local representatives who we've heard are so busy up in Dublin this evening doing what they need to do in the Dáil, maybe some of the other councillors who are part of Kilkenny County Council might well be listening tomorrow morning. As a local councillor, if this is going out, for example, in the 9 o'clock news tomorrow morning on KCLR, what would you say to them about Mull na Bhaat and its need to have that sewage plant done more quickly?
15: Listen, I'm up in Kilkenny County Council, and at every monthly meeting I am banging on and they're telling me, she's on about South Kilkenny again. But that's what I'm there for.
1: She's on about South Kilkenny.
15: They think I complain a lot, but I have a lot to complain about because we are being left behind down here. We are being left... Mull na Bhaat is... You know, it's nothing happening there. I went about getting maybe the train stop on at the train station that we have there in Mull na Bhaat.
1: Sorry, something's just dawned on me. Doesn't one of our local representatives have his constituency office in Mull na Bhaat?
15: Yeah, he absolutely does. And let me tell you, I plague him too.
1: We're talking about Peter Chapp here.
15: I know who you're talking about, yep.
1: Yeah, no, it's just dawned on me because I drove through Mull na Bhaat on the way down today. Yeah. It's the first time
15: and
1: that you see.
15: He is in Mull na Bhaat probably once a week.
1: He must know of those problems as well. I mean,
15: absolutely.
1: I can't imagine
15: he knows.
1: As a local man that he doesn't want, you know, Mull na Bhaat to thrive.
15: Oh, absolutely. Of course he does. And listen, so do Kilkenny County Council. And they will do what they can. I mean, the Snowish Cairn is our biggest issue, obviously. That's stopping all infrastructure and everything happening in Mull na Bhaat. But Brian, I don't want to keep on. I mean, Mull na Bhaat has huge amounts to offer. It's a fabulous place.
1: It's interesting that you should say that, because I was thinking earlier on, as some of the other people, Councillor Fidelis Doherty, for example, did a fabulous job of telling us how fabulous parts of that. And there are. We've had that throughout the day.
15: Yeah.
1: And while it's nice to hear that, it's also nice to bring the problems.
15: Oh, we have to be realistic. You know, we have to be realistic. Our school has been affected, our GAA club has been affected, and the facilities that our school and our GAA club and our community centre, which we wouldn't have running as efficiently as it was if it wasn't for Tom Duggan. He's a fantastic ambassador for Mull na Bhaat and for everything that goes on in that community centre.
1: Tom,
15: it wouldn't run without him.
1: When it comes to those centres, I mean, again, it's the fabulous research of Dermot Keyes that's brought me this granular information from, you know, footpaths and communities that you couldn't possibly know about unless you're, you know, physically in that community. Talk to me about the footpath or the lack of a footpath. The footpath that doesn't exist, that's hopefully at some point going to link the village to the GA club.
16: You're talking about the Middle Road footpath, yeah.
1: The non-existent Middle Road footpath.
16: Well, there's no footpath there at the moment. I live on the Middle Road, so I have... plenty of skin in the game. I walk it, I cycle it, I walk with my dog every day, I drive it. And it's a very, very busy road. It's the road that links the village to the GA grounds and to the school and community centre.
1: I tell you, again, for those who don't know, I'll describe that road for the first time that I drove down it, because it was going to an outside broadcast in the community centre. And as I turned right and went around the corner, I said, no, this, I must have made a wrong turn somewhere, because it's a beautiful little piece of road. But it doesn't look like a road that would bring you to a community centre when you've already been on the main road in Mullinavat. I wouldn't fancy walking that, even with the size of me, of a dark winter's evening.
16: It's very, very, it's a very dangerous road, and particularly at this time of the year, where you have farm machinery, silage machinery, school traffic, milk lorries, concrete lorries, people going about their daily lives.
1: Yeah.
16: It's an extremely busy road. We need a footpath. I know there's a plan in place, but it's like the sewerage facility. We keep hearing about the plans. We keep hearing about feasibility studies and traffic surveys. There's been but 4 traffic surveys in the last 8 years.
1: 8 years?
16: Yeah. I'm sick of looking at these signs going up, traffic surveys.
1: Jenny?
15: Yeah, Brian.
16: Nothing happens.
15: This was one of the things for me was really important when I was campaigning, was that footpath, because I am from the middle of the village also, and it was like, I know what that road is, and I've walked it all my life as well. But when I got elected, I started banging on about the footpath, obviously. And I went,
1: goes moaning about South Kilkenny.
15: Yeah. Well, it was actually in the municipal area, because it was our engineer here I was on to. And there was consultants in place. They came back with this plan, which was fantastic, beautiful plan. But there was no way we were ever going to get funding with our population for this plan that they gave us. So we brought to the council, we said, no, it's not going to work. They won't get the money first. We're at nothing. Can they look back at it again? So yeah. I am hoping at our next meeting in June that the plans are going to be given to us, and they will go out to the public on the next day, on the 5th of June,
1: okay,
15: for public consultation.
1: Can I've sort of reframed some of these conversations that I often have on the show or on this show, because we're talking about footpaths, we're talking about roads. Mm-hmm. I often feel when we're talking about them, I feel that we're talking about a strip of concrete or a strip of tarmac. Yeah. What we're potentially talking about here is not a strip of car, it's potentially a hole in the ground. And that hole could be somebody's grave. It could be a young person's grave that's going into. Yes. So it can be flippant to talk. Yeah. I don't mean you treat it flippantly, but we can often talk about footpaths and roads and potholes and stuff like that in quite a flippant way. Mm-hmm. But this is potentially the life of a young person or an older person within the community.
15: Absolutely, Brian. Yeah, and it is. And Tom is right. It's gone on too long now, and it's time something was done about it. But again, like you said, everything is not great, but there are great things in Mullinavat. Mm. Fantastic things in Mullinavat, aren't there, Tom?
16: Absolutely.
1: Seeing as she's always complaining, Tom, we leave it to you maybe to talk about some of the great things in Mullinavat.
16: Well, first of all, Brian, we have fantastic natural amenities. Like we have the Pelanassi Waterfall, and we have Torrey Hill, which are two of the.
1: I've never seen the waterfall. Should
16: you
1: I should. Go?
16: You should go. You should go. You should. You could pass. You could call up there on your way home tonight. It'll be a beautiful place. Mm. It's my favourite place in the world, and I've been to plenty of places. It's the most gorgeous place. For anyone who doesn't know where it is, it's 2 kilometres outside Mullinavat on the road to Piltown. The county council had built a beautiful new car park there a couple of years ago, and steps down to it, so it's very accessible. It is the most gorgeous place you'll ever see.
1: Okay. Well, it's been a pleasure.
15: Can I just say also about our mill in Mullinavat? Okay. We have a restored mill wheel in Mullinavat down in Deer Park, which John Dunphy got done up, and he has a wealth of knowledge on everything related to how the wheel works, and his whole mill house is there, and he'll give you the tour. It's fantastic and very well worth the trip as well.
1: Okay. Well, it's been a pleasure to speak to both of you. So, humbly, Councillor Jenny Cat Slattery and, of course, Tom Duggan, talking all things Mullinavat. Give them both a big round of applause. We've got lots more still to do, lots more still to come. We'll be talking about Piltown, Fadone and Ooning. The pronunciation of that is one that I always struggle to me. Go on, give it to me nice and loud. Ooning, there you go. But before that, we're going to be hearing more of the work that Dermot Keyes has conducted during the week, because before we welcome that final panel of the evening, we're going to have a quick word with Dermot Keyes. We've got 94-year-old Ned Walsh, better known to generations of Iveric Show patrons as the man at the gate at Ireland's oldest agricultural show.
17: Ned Walsh, many will know you as the man at the gate and the Iveric Show. How long have you been the man at the gate?
18: 72 or 3 years.
17: And can you remember how you first came to be asked to get involved in that end of things?
18: I'll tell you how it happened. Now, I had an accident with a car in around the truck coming to the show, struck the car, and then I had to go down to the show to get a guard to do some work on it. And when I went there, I had to wait to get, and the man at the gate, personal friend, Jimmy Norris, said, "Ned, stand in there for 5 or 10 minutes until I get a cup of tea. I'm here since 4 o'clock." And that's how it happened.
17: So hang on, you're telling me if it hadn't been for a motor accident,
18: I'd never be in the show. Could happen, I'd never be in the show.
17: And how special is it to still be involved after all this time? I mean, you might just mention what age you are.
18: I was born the 10th of the 4th, 32.
17: So that's a few weekends ago now, isn't it?
18: It is.
17: And you're looking very well on it, if you don't mind me saying.
18: Yeah, thank you.
17: And come here, would I be right in thinking that you'll be on the gate again this year?
18: Yes, this year anyway. But after that, I might...
17: Are you considering retirement?
18: Is it worthwhile?
17: Well, listen, it was lovely talking to you. Best of luck for the forthcoming show. And you might reconsider your retirement plans.
18: Yeah. You're right there. Yes.
1: The fabulous Ned Welch speaking to our own Darren McKees there. I'll never forget the funniest day that we ever had at the Pilltown show. We were premium in the Iverk show, wasn't it? And Ned had joined us in the outside broadcast unit. And as he was sitting there yapping to me, all relaxed, a wasp came in. And Ned was watching the wasp flying around the outside broadcast, on and off the microphone. Next thing I know, he starts trying to kill the wasp with the microphone. So there you go. I probably killed Martin Bridgman back at base. He's probably gone deaf with all the banging on the microphone. Well, hopefully he's still in one piece and will be still with us as we talk Pilltown, Fadon and Ooning after this short break.
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1: And the towns and villages that we're focusing on today are the towns and villages of the Pilltown Municipal District. I think we've covered pretty much all of them, barring, of course, Pilltown, Fadon and Ooning. And joining us to talk all of those areas is Robert Duggan and Martin Raftus. We've still got music to come, of course, because we are broadcasting from the shanty, synonymous with great music, and Ronan Noel have made us so welcome here this evening, and we'll have music from Mick Hanley and Susan Rowe, and maybe Ronan will be accompanying them as we play out. But time to talk Pilltown, Fadon and Ooning now. And I'm going to come, first of all, to Robert. Robert, great to have you with us. When we're talking about these areas, three areas sort of in one, are there any of those areas that you think have unique challenges that might be different from the others?
24: Villages. Each of them are different, just like all the other villages that you've spoken with tonight. Pilltown on the N24 had significant issues for quite a long time, and with the support of the councillors, a bypass was built and constructed, and owning, as the locals call, some of the locals call it owning, actually. But,
1: that's been the conflict. Yeah. There's been arguments over that since we got here 2 hours ago, owning or owning.
24: Houses for young people is a big issue all over the place. That's a big, big issue everywhere, and I see it myself with my own family. We're hoping that the new Greenway link will come through there.
1: Yeah.
24: They also have housing issues, but you know we're in a pretty nice area. We're lucky, and we have a lot of great people, great caliber of individuals like Ned there, who is a great ambassador.
1: Yeah, I think
24: he's a great man to meet. First day you come in,
1: somebody for us all to aspire to. I think, to be quite honest with you, in terms of how he's lived his life and how well and how long he has lived that life. Every area I've been conscious of that we've spoken about today has had some multiple jewels in the crowns, but every one of them has had something that they're so proud of. When it comes to that area, I think one of the jewels in the crown is Kildalton College. Martin, talk to us about the importance of the college in terms of what it brings to the area.
0: I suppose the very first thing I'd say about Kildalton College would be, as you drive down the avenue into the college itself, it's a fantastic environment. It's a great asset, I suppose, to the community, but also as an educational facility. Like I said, the setting alone adds a lot to the college. It brings a lot of people, obviously, to Piltown. We do a lot of work in conjunction with SETU, obviously. So, like I said, huge boost economically, socially, and like I said, a fantastic asset to the Piltown area and South Kilkenny and the southeast, essentially.
1: There'll be many listening, of course, across the whole region, across Kilkenny and Carlow and beyond, I would like to think, today, this evening, as we broadcast from the shanty here. Many of them will be involved in dairy. I mean, it's something that you know so much about. The indexing, the economic breed indexing. Talk to me a little bit about that and what farmers can hope for from it, or maybe is there stuff to fear from it?
0: Okay, I suppose just for the benefit of your listeners, I suppose there's a breeding index for dairy cows that's been in operation with essentially 25 years in Ireland, economic breeding index, breeding more profitable cows, more sustainable cows, based on our type of system, a grass-based system, spring calving type of a system. It has led to huge increases, benefits, if we like to measure them over that period of time. As society changes and requirements change, it's the index has had to change. It now incorporates carbon into it.
1: Mm-hmm.
0: So it's obviously the whole challenge around greenhouse gases. So we're breeding more sustainable cows that will have a lower carbon or greenhouse gas emissions. So it's a fantastic tool that we've had available in this country.
1: And how much is Kildalton involved in that indexing?
0: Well, it's a national program. It's the Irish Cattle Breeding Federation. So us as an education facility, I suppose there's a large number of people passing through our gates. So our responsibility is anybody that's studying in the place from an agriculture point of view. We're putting it in practice with the herd of cows that we have, and then we show it and operate it for the students' benefit.
1: Robert, PRO of the Oivec Show, it's normally where we meet. It's actually quite strange to see you outside of the showgrounds themselves, to be quite honest with you. I know you do have a life beyond that as well, but that is a real opportunity for the whole region to show off just how fabulous it is. I mean, the amount of people that it's attracted for, the amount of time that it's attracted people. How are things going in terms of preparation for this year?
24: Busy. We have a big committee. We have about 400 volunteers.

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0: Edoak, which was the ancient territory of this area. 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
12: At nine, good evening, I'm Tina Gates. A jury has heard two women who accused Jeffrey Donaldson of sexual abuse claim he subjected them to difficult and traumatic incidents when they were children. The prosecution opened its case in the trial of the former DUP leader in Newry today. Emily Keegan has this report, which some listeners may find distressing.
13: Jeffrey Donaldson has pleaded not guilty to 18 sexual offence charges, including one count of rape against two alleged victims. The prosecution today told the jury in Newry Crown Court they will hear pre-recorded police interviews with the two complainants. In a summary of evidence, the jury heard complainant B told police Jeffrey Donaldson sexually abused her as a child, and she remembered two incidents vividly. She said one of those alleged incidents involved Mr. Donaldson pulling her legs apart and sexually assaulting her. Prosecutor Rosemary Walsh said complainant A told police Mr. Donaldson touched her chest a number of times and kissed her inappropriately. The jury was told Mr. Donaldson denied all incidents of a sexual nature in his police interview following his arrest in March 2024. His wife, Eleanor Donaldson, has pleaded not guilty to five charges, including aiding and abetting, and faces a trial of facts.
12: The Taoiseach suggested the Green Party must take some responsibility for the country failing to meet its climate targets. There were clashes in the Dáil today over an EPA report forecasting greenhouse gas reductions of 25% by 2030. That's well short of the 51% target. Green Party leader Roderick O'Gorman criticised the government's approach and asked the Taoiseach if he was concerned. Micheál Martin hit back.
14: Yeah, but you shouldn't be condemning yourself for not getting the 50% because it's so much, because it's only 16 months that this government is in place. So the idea that you're kind of saying we're not getting the 50% because of the last 16 months is nonsense. You must know that, because policies take a lot of time to bed in and deliver.
12: Nurses and midwives at Cork University Hospital are to be balloted for industrial action over what their union describes as a staffing crisis in the hospital's theatre department. The Irish Nurses and Midwives Organisation says theatre staff are owed over 5,500 hours of time in lieu but can't take the time owed because of chronic

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1: An island ruled by AI robots rather than humans, Martin.
2: Yeah, I mean, in a few years' time, we probably will have robots at some stage, but at the minute, I think we're a little bit behind.
1: I got served lunch in the airport by a robot. There's a certain bar that you go to in Dublin Airport. You can order a beverage and a sandwich, and it comes to you on a robotic thing carrying...
2: Are you serious?
1: 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Yeah. Oh, it's already, we're already living in the land of robots, Martin. You don't have to go far. Never mind to the Philippines.
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2: Why did the tomato blush?
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2: No, this morning. Right, this morning. Okay. 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

Well, hello there. Good evening to you. Welcome along to the programme. Here we are again, another Wednesday. Lovely to have your company on this Wednesday evening. My name is Roddy Clear and you are now tuned to the Irish Music Show. And I'm with you until midnight tonight, bringing you some of the best new Irish releases this week. I do hope that you can stick around. We've got some great tunes lined up for you right across the board. Not all genres, but quite a lot of few of genres on the programme for you this week. And we opened up the programme with 17-year-old Lauren Wallace, an emerging Irish singer-songwriter from Dublin, and she has just released that single. It's called Mr. Saving Grace, and she's starting to make waves on the Dublin music circuit there as well. So we wish her all the very well, Lauren Wallace. Now, this is Limerick soul artist Edwina Van Kuyk, K-U-Y-K. She's from Limerick, as I say, and this is her most ambitious single to date. It's gone on release, I think it was towards the end of last week, Here to Stay, this is called, and described by Hot Press magazine as a, quote, a thrilling new talent in Irish music. Let's take a listen.

It's called Here to Stay. Nice tune, that, isn't it? And the singer's name is Edwina Van Kuyk. I know I'm mispronouncing that incorrectly. K-U-Y-K, Limerick-based, and brand new from her. Well, here's a band that really don't need an introduction, and I'm just reading here. It must be way back 2014 when they released an album called Getting Through. I'm talking about Irish rock band The Riptide Movement, 20 years together. I remember interviewing them when they were just a new band at the time, and they did some great things over the years. 20 years together now, and they have released a powerful new orchestral reimagining of that song from that album called All Works Out, which was recorded in collaboration with the National Symphony Orchestra of Ireland. It was released last week and is one of two songs to emerge from the band's special collaboration with the orchestra as part of their anniversary celebrations. It was originally, as I said, released in 2014 on the album Getting Through, and All Works Out became one of the band's most recognisable song, known for its themes of resilience and support. Let's take a listen to this new version then from the Riptide Movement, All Works Out.

Roddy Clear's Irish Music Show. First of all, you heard the Riptide Movement in collaboration with the National Symphony Orchestra of Ireland, and a reworking of a song of theirs called All Works Out. Good stuff, lads. Well done. Following that, then, John Luke, a new song called Nervous, and that is the first release for the Comical Romance Volume 2 EP series. The song tells that story of all too familiar movement when friends hype you up so much that you start to believe that you actually have a chance before reality hits as quickly. Oh, yes, we've all had that. Well done. Bound 2, then, was the third song you heard. Second single from Tipperary singer-songwriter Cormac Luby, with a bit of help from Pádraig Hughes. Cormac himself is from County Tipperary, and he combines elements of folk, pop and rock with introspective and honest songwriting. Bound 2 from Cormac Luby. Now we're off to Meeb for this next piece of music. Don't Fall For It is the first single from Kid and Drogheda-based Podge Collins collaborative EP College Heights, produced by Podge Collins and mixed and mastered by Zach Bowden. The lyrics were written by Josh Kidd and indeed Podge as well. Kidd's EP Kidology was released last December, but this is new. It's called Don't Fall For It from Kidd and Podge Collins.

Roddy Clear's Irish Music Show. First of all, you heard Kid with Podge Collins and Don't Fall For It. And secondly, then from Dublin, alternative rock post-punk band San Rocco. Great new song called Manners. Actually, I think it's being released this coming weekend. They first gained attention with their debut single Enola, which is featured in Hot Press's Tracks of the Week, before going on to release their debut EP People Versus and receive radio support right across this country and indeed in the UK as well. They call themselves San Rocco, and the song once again is called Manners. Now, this is Pa Sheedy. He's one of Ireland's most recognisable and compelling voices, and finding himself going unexpectedly viral in 2026, he returns rejuvenated and ready to sing about the next chapter in his story. And after recently announcing an extensive Irish, European and UK tour, Pa is releasing his new single called Diamond, taking inspiration from the local trad music scene in his native Dingle, blending it with Americana and adding a dash of his own raw emotion. Diamond is the best friend we all could use, according to his press release. Let's have a listen. Diamond from Pa Sheedy.

First of all, you heard Pa Sheedy with a song called Diamond, and following that then Hour a Week from Kevin Dolan. Kevin was, is Irish, and he immigrated to Australia, and he's out there for quite a few years. But now he's home again and looking to start up his career. He had a band when he was in Australia called Four in the Morning, and happy to play Hour a Week for him. And he said it was written in a shed while trying to learn Irish on Duolingo, and those in Melbourne. Welcome back and welcome home, Kevin Dolan. And then we had the new single from Bellex One founding member David Geraghty, and a piece called Normal 2.0 from his solo album, which is due out in September. He's got some Irish dates coming up as well. Now, as I say, for something completely different, this is Dublin-based fiddle player, vocalist and composer Jane Pomplas, and her debut single called Hit Single. And this is an interesting piece. Have a take a listen to this. Hit Single from Jane Pomplas.

What is freedom? What is freedom? To be free from the fear of poverty. To be free from the fear of war. To have the freedom to bring up your children in such a way as to realize their full potential.

Jane Pomplas was the first you heard in that group of three. Interesting piece of music called Hit Single. And following that then, an Irish and Scottish collaboration. They're called The Last Party, and a new video for our new song called Jimmy, which went on release last week, blending atmospheric guitars, driving bass lines and swirling synthesizer textures. The track marks a striking new chapter following the release of their debut album Nowhere and Now from earlier this month. And then we had Joe Kenny with his new song called Sing Out Your Sorrow, a song produced by David Malloy and features Jay Oglesby on drums and Ronnie O'Flynn on bass guitar. Sing Out Your Sorrow marks a bold shift for the Belfast-based singer Joe, stepping out of his folk roots into a darker cinematic rock sound. All right, it's going to leave you in this hour with Mechanical Wonders. This is called Old Man and going on release this weekend, I believe. Inspired by a real encounter on a Dublin street, the track reflects on aging, loneliness and human connection, pairing emotional storytelling with warm, anthemic indie rock production. See you next hour.

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1: At 11, good evening, I'm Tina Gates. The Taoiseach is promising the biggest overhaul of rural housing rules in two decades, making it easier for families to build one-off homes in the countryside. Simon Harris told a Fine Gael parliamentary party meeting tonight that the government's new national planning statement will scrap restrictions on ribbon development and remove caps on the number of homes built on farm holdings. He says the changes represent a fundamental shift away from planning practices that have held rural communities back for too long. Nurses at Cork University Hospital are to be balloted for industrial action over what they're describing as a staffing crisis in the hospital's theatre department. The Irish Nurses and Midwives Organisation says theatre staff are owed over 5,500 hours of time in lieu, but can't take it because of chronic understaffing. The union's Liam Conway says members have been left with no other option.
2: Unfortunately, when staff are rostered and meant to be finishing at 5:30 evening, they're being asked to stay on because patients are still in theatre. This is totally unacceptable due to poor scheduling. We've said to the employer that you need to increase the rosters, you need to increase the staffing to address this, to meet service demand and service need, to prevent the accumulation of toil, as I mentioned, and there needs to be a solution to ensure that that toil does not accumulate going forward.
1: A jury has heard two women who accused Geoffrey Donaldson of sexual abuse claim he subjected them to difficult and traumatic incidents when they were children. The prosecution opened its case in the trial of the former DUP leader in Newry today. Emily Keegan has this report, which listeners may find distressing.
3: Geoffrey Donaldson has pleaded not guilty to 18 sexual offence charges, including one count of rape against two alleged victims. The prosecution today told the jury in Newry Crown Court they will hear pre-recorded police interviews with the two complainants. In a summary of evidence, the jury heard complainant B told police Geoffrey Donaldson sexually abused her as a child, and she remembered two incidents vividly. She said one of those alleged incidents involved Mr. Donaldson pulling her legs apart and sexually assaulting her. Prosecutor Rosemary Walsh said complainant A told police Mr. Donaldson touched her chest a number of times and kissed her inappropriately. The jury was told Mr. Donaldson denied all incidents of a sexual nature in his police interview following his arrest in March 2024. His wife, Eleanor Donaldson, has pleaded not guilty to five charges, including aiding and abetting, and faces a trial of facts.
1: The US Secretary of State has once again suggested progress has been made in talks to end the war in Iran. He made the comments this evening at a cabinet meeting in Washington, D.C. America earlier dismissed an Iranian report on the possible details of an agreement. Secretary Marco Rubio says the coming hours and days will reveal if there can be any more progress.
4: There's an agreement to be made. We want that to be made. I think there's been some progress and some interest, and we'll see over the next few hours and days whether progress could be made. I just want to remind everybody, Mr. President, you know, as well, you have other options available to you if that doesn't work. But the bottom line is that we prefer the negotiated diplomatic route, and we're going to give it every chance to succeed. You know, you're giving it every chance to succeed, Mr. President.
1: Matthew Perry's assistant, who injected him with a fatal dose of ketamine, has been jailed for 3 years and 5 months. Kenneth Iwamaza, age 60, was also sentenced to 2 years

0: of supervised release and ordered to pay a $10,000 fine. Our record-breaking May warm spells coming to an end. Met Aaron says the high temperatures that saw the mercury hit 30 degrees this week will ease from tonight, and more unsettled weather is expected this weekend. But Cathal Nolan from Ireland's Weather Channel says Bloom festival goers can still expect temperatures well over 20 degrees, with the possibility of 25 in Dublin on Friday.
1: As we go into Friday, we see return of the sunshine once again, thankfully, but we will see temperatures down a little bit, in and around about 22-23 degrees Celsius.
0: And that's your latest news update at 4 minutes past 11.
2: And in sport, Crystal Palace are UEFA Conference League champions. They won their first ever European trophy tonight by beating opponents Rayo Vallecano 1-0. Jean-Philippe Mateta scored the only goal of the evening after 50 minutes. This was manager Oliver Glasner's final game in charge of the Eagles, and he is the most successful coach in the club's history. The Ireland men's cricketers were in action today in their one-off test against New Zealand in Belfast. At the end of day one, the visitors were 361 for the loss of 5 wickets after 94 overs. The test will be a 4-day encounter, and day two will begin tomorrow at 11 a.m. It's understood that both Kerry and Donegal will receive fines in the wake of last Saturday's All-Ireland Senior Football Championship match in Killarney. No suspensions arose from an incident between the sides at the half-time whistle, with Donegal going on to win by 220 to 16 points against the All-Ireland champions. In a statement this evening, the GAA's Central Competitions Control Committee say they're satisfied that all relevant incidents were covered in the referee's report and no further action was needed. Munster forwards coach Alex Codling will leave his role this summer. He initially joined the province in November 2024 as a consultant, combined with his position as forwards coach for Ireland's women's team. He had been working with Munster full-time since last summer. Codling's departure is due to a new coaching opportunity in the top 14 in France, and he has been heavily linked with Toulon. And world number two Elena Rybakina has been knocked out of Roland Garros in the second round. America's Hayley Baptiste was forced to retire from her match against Wang Zhiyu after suffering what appeared to be a serious knee injury. While on the men's sides, Novak Djokovic came through in 4 sets, while world number three Alexander Zverev has progressed to the next round in straight sets, as has 2-time Roland Garros runner-up Casper Ruud. That's your news and sports. I'm Eve Conway. It's 6 minutes past the hour.
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You're listening to KCLR this Wednesday evening, Roddy Clear's Irish Music Show. We're into the second hour now. Thank you for tuning my way, if you just tuned in. Nice to have your company. And if you've been there since the beginning, I appreciate that too. Thank you so much. We opened up this hour there with a song, Sunny. And that comes from the one and only Nick Kelly to coincide with a nationwide theatrical tour of the uplifting music documentary, The Song Cycle. Nick from, of course, The Fat Lady Sings and Alien Envoy is releasing that song, Sunny, a simmering new remix of a key song on the soundtrack. The song is radio friendly, as you heard, full of summer sunshine and has the easy summer groove of Bill Withers' Lovely Day. Indeed, well done, Nick Kelly, very much a prolific songwriter, and he's been on this merry-go-round, as we might call it, of the music business in this country for a long time now, and always brings up the goods. Sunny from Nick Kelly. Right, this is Peep Show and a new song from them. This is the radio edit of this particular piece of music. There is a slightly more risque version of it. This is Connor Miley and a song called Peep Show.

You heard, first of all, Peep Show from Connor Miley. That's brand new from him. And following that, then, Eve St. Maria and a song called Heartache Baby went on release last week. She's based in Berlin, known for turning attachment theory into indie rock storytelling. Her work is highly conceptual, visually driven, and focused on emotional arcs across releases. So that is a song called Heartache Baby, written in the immediate aftermath of a breakup and capturing the exact moment grief shifts into acceptance. I think we've all been there, that's for sure. And thirdly, then, you heard Derry indie pop songstress and Northern Ireland Music Prize nominated artist Riva, and a new song called Take What You Can is now out on Bloom Records. Now, here's a man who's been very prolific, certainly has had a lot of songs. This is his third single release this year. Irish pop act Shobzy, and a new optimistic song called Silver Line Living just recently went on release. And he says, I wanted to capture a feeling of defiant optimism with this song. To love your own life is deceptively difficult. Part of my journey as an artist is learning how to allow myself to assume any role I wish to play. This is Silver Line Living from Shobzy.

Ronnie Clear's Irish Music Show this Wednesday evening here on KCLR. You heard Shobzy, new song called Silver Line Living, first of all in that group of three. And following that, a regular on the programme, Ger Walsh, another new song from him called Ten Ton Heart, the final single from his album. And that went unreleased last week. And if you want to find out anything more about Ger, you can go to his website and get all the info you need there. And thirdly, Deep Reasoning keeps the momentum alive with a new song called Put That Thing Down. Deep Reasoning is a Dublin-based MC known for introspective lyricism, sharp storytelling and a passion for classic hip-hop culture. A long-standing presence on the Irish rap scene, he has spent many years building his name through energetic live performances across the capital. And here's another gentleman who's regularly on the programme over the years, Dublin-based artist Berko, James Berkeley, and a brand new song. This is his debut solo single called Getaway, a compelling pop alternative track that blends anthemic energy with emotional depth. Let's take a listen. Getaway from Berko.

You heard Burko, first of all, and a song called Getaway, and following that, Irish artist A.E. Mac, otherwise known as Aoife McCann, and a new song, Last Night You Cried to Bach, which is the fourth and final single from her forthcoming debut album, Folk Songs from Mama and Papa, which comes out at the end of the month. And thirdly then, Morgan Gray, If You Ever Left. She's 23 years of age, and her songs come from a place of late night thoughts, quiet moments, and the constant pull to turn feelings into something you can actually hear. She says, I'm drawn to honesty in music, the kind that feels a little exposed but real enough to connect with someone else's story as well. Right, let's go to Galway now for our next piece. This is the Rose Caps, brand new from them. This is called Help Me Down.

0: people.
1: Rose Capps, first of all, from Galway with Help Me Down. And secondly there, the Cates, their brand new song called Between Truths. And that's taken from their album Between Takes, which is set for release in October this year. Well, that's it on the programme for this week. Thank you, as always, for your company. And I'm going to leave you with an oldie. And I get a lot of requests to play this band, so why not do it this week? Man of Mine, this is the sound of Auto De Fe. I'll talk to you again soon. Bye-bye.

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1: At midnight, good evening, I'm Tina Gates. The Tánaiste is promising the biggest overhaul of rural housing rules in two decades, making it easier for families to build one-off homes in the countryside. Simon Harris told a Fine Gael Parliamentary Party meeting tonight that the government's new national planning statement will scrap restrictions on ribbon development and remove caps on the number of homes built on farm holdings. He says the changes represent a fundamental shift away from planning practices that have held rural communities back for far too long. Nurses and midwives at Cork University Hospital are to be balloted for industrial action over what they're describing as a staffing crisis in the hospital's theatre department. The Irish Nurses and Midwives Organisation says theatre staff are owed over 5,500 hours of time in lieu, but can't take it because of chronic understaffing. The union's Liam Conroy says members have been left with no other option.
2: Unfortunately, when staff are rostered and meant to be finishing at 5:30 in the evening, they're being asked to stay on because patients are still in theatre. This is totally unacceptable due to poor scheduling. We've said to the employer that you need to increase the rosters, you need to increase the staffing to address this, to meet service demand and service need, to prevent the accumulation of toil, as I mentioned, and there needs to be a solution to ensure that that toil does not accumulate going forward.
1: Israel has ordered the evacuation of all residents across southern Lebanon. It dramatically escalates its military offensive in the region. The Israeli Defense Forces are telling civilians to move north of the Zahrani River, warning all areas south of the river are now considered combat zones. The move comes despite an ongoing ceasefire. The US Secretary of State has once again suggested progress has been made in talks to end the war in Iran. He made the comments this evening at a cabinet meeting in Washington, D.C. America earlier dismissed an Iranian report on the possible details of an agreement. Secretary Marco Rubio says the coming hours and days will reveal if there can be more progress.
3: There's an agreement to be made. We want that to be made. I think there's been some progress and some interest, and we'll see over the next few hours and days whether progress could be made. I just want to remind everybody, Mr. President, you know this well. You have other options available to you if that doesn't work. But the bottom line is that we prefer the negotiated diplomatic route, and we're going to give it every chance to succeed. You know, you're giving it every chance to succeed, Mr. President.
1: A jury has heard two women who accused Jeffrey Donaldson of sexual abuse claim he subjected them to difficult and traumatic incidents when they were children. The prosecution opened its case in the trial of the former DUP leader in Newry today. Emily Keegan has this report, which listeners may find distressing.
4: Jeffrey Donaldson has pleaded not guilty to 18 sexual offence charges, including one count of rape against two alleged victims. The prosecution today told the jury in Newry Crown Court they will hear pre-recorded police interviews with the two complainants. In a summary of evidence, the jury heard complainant B told police Jeffrey Donaldson sexually abused her as a child, and she remembered two incidents vividly. She said one of those alleged incidents involved Mr. Donaldson pulling her legs apart and sexually assaulting her. Prosecutor Rosemary Walsh said complainant A told police Mr. Donaldson touched her chest a number of times and kissed her inappropriately. The jury was told Mr. Donaldson denied all incidents of a sexual nature in his police interview following his arrest in March 2024. His wife, Eleanor Donaldson, has pleaded not guilty to five charges, including aiding and abetting, and faces a trial of facts.
1: Our record-breaking May warm spells coming to an end. Met Eireann says the high temperatures that saw the mercury hit 30 degrees this week will ease from tonight. More unsettled weather is expected this weekend. But Cathal Nolan from Ireland's Weather Channel says Bloom Festival goers can still expect temperatures well over 20 degrees.
5: As we go into Friday, we see return of the sunshine once again, thankfully, but we will see temperatures down a little bit, in and around about 21, 22, 23 degrees Celsius.
1: And that's your latest news update at 4 minutes.

pressed up to the window. The bus headed out of town. His breath on the glass, he draws with his finger a map of the roads they go down. The circles of streetlights, the only signal. There's people out there in the black. He waves goodbye, the town he grew up in. Knows that he'll never come back. Oh, but the night outside is far below, his heart is pumping blood.